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1: Oh, wow. 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
2: Right.
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0: It's 98 Rock. Here, this call came in. Here it is. Oh, wait, I hit the wrong button. Well, there it is.
1: But, you know, I was wondering if, like, we could have a Greg B. Harrell shirt, Eve.
2: A Greg B. Harrell shirt?
1: Yeah, it could be, like, a picture of your face, like, on the back, because, like, you know, who wants it on the front?
2: Whoa, a picture of my face. That is Photoshop's Everest. It would also have to be a lowercase t-shirt.
1: A lowercase t-shirt?
2: Yeah, lowercase t-shirt.
1: I don't think I've heard of a lowercase t-shirt.
2: Oh, yeah, I wear them all the time. I have droopy shoulders.
1: Is that so? Interesting.
2: Well, I didn't even believe you as you were saying the word interesting, but okay.
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All right, it's the Greg B. Harrell Show. So let's continue down this rabbit hole talking about weird music inventions. That stuff fascinates me, especially the tech that didn't work, didn't stick around. You know, about a decade ago, they invented an auto-tune guitar. Yeah, that auto-tune, it was really weird. So the guitar could be wildly out of tune, and then you'd tap a button, and all of a sudden it would auto-tune itself. I mean, sure, it sounds cool, and it even seemed cool in demos, but there were so many electronics working within the body of the guitar that you could almost hear them when you hit that auto-tune button. Mm-hmm. The PV auto-tune guitar, a true oddity. Fun fact, that's the first line of my LinkedIn.

0: and Marianne.
1: Maybe this is your hobby. 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
0: Afternoons from 2 to 7.

0: When people want to talk, they call 98 Rock. When people don't want to talk, they don't call 98 Rock. It's usually one of the two options. All right, we're going to the phones. Sometimes magic really freaks people out, though.
1: Oh, yeah. People really freak out on that. I do this card trick where you make the deck cut itself and the chosen card pops out without touching the deck.
0: Woo! That's more unsettling than having to make conversation during a haircut. So do people love that trick?
1: People freak out. They're like, what the hell?
0: And does anyone ever accuse you of demonry or witchcraft?
1: No, but I have been called a demon.
0: Oh, yeah, I've been called a demon, too, but not for magic. Parts of me are hooved.

0: 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At Greg B. Harrell on the social media stuff. If it's not that, it's Greg B. Harrell Show. Stop judging people on their looks and start judging them on whether they still have a Hotmail account.
1: Hey, it's JSS, and Uncensored is back, coming right the f*** at you November 6th. It's the Pumpkin Spice Edition, keeping it right in line with the season and all you basic bitches.
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0: It's the Greg Beharrell Show. You know, if you're like me, then you also believe it really does get everyone excited, so bands should start with the encore. But also, if you're like me, you're busy during the afternoon all week long. If that's the case, there's something very important you're missing. All the great TV that's on during the afternoon. Don't worry, I've got your back on this. Here's a sample of what you've missed on afternoon TV.
1: Unless you're a stoner, it's not something you'd see. 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
1: Thursday morning on Justin Scott and Spiegel, we kick off a Rock Out to You Clock Out Thursday with Greta Van Fleet tickets. Also, we'll rapid fire through a topic bucket, things we want to spend a little bit of time on. And then we're going to talk to you about pain management with cortisone shots. You ever got a cortisone shot? We hear they help. We also hear they hurt like hell. When's the last time you got stuck with a cortisone shot? Tell us Thursday, Justin Scott and Spiegel.

0: Yeah, it's 98 Rock. Here, what do you think of this? Yeah, this. Here it is. Where are you calling from?
1: It's the heart of downtown.
0: Ah, the heart of the city.
1: Yeah.
0: Nice, yeah. I work in the pancreas of the city.
1: Oh, really? All right.
0: And I live in the spleen of the city.
1: Unfortunately, the spleen of the city tends to, you know, discharge the worst of it all, right?
0: Well, yeah. What do you think you're talking to?
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It's Greg B. Harrell's show. We're talking weird music inventions because, well, they fascinate me. I hope they fascinate you as well. Sometimes when you see something that's brand new music tech, you think, my God, why? You ever hear of the Gittler guitar? Okay, so this was close to a decade ago now. It was a minimalist guitar. There was no headstock. There was no wooden body. It really had no body at all. And it had no fretboard. It was like a floating set of strings. It cost $7,500. Yeah. I mean, it was fun to look at. It was really cool. It was like a guitar the Terminator would play. The Gittler guitar. Yeah, check it out.

Tomorrow on Kirk and Marianne, listen for the answer at 7:30 in the morning with JSS. So after we ask the question at 3 p.m., you'll be able to win a pair of tickets to see William Shatner live at the Lyric. And we have your Monster Mania Con tickets. But you have to earn them by beating me in Real or Fake at 4. Then at 5, listen for the Metallica Song of the Day to get yourself in the running for tickets to see them at the Sphere. Oh my gosh, we'd love to give you tickets. So listen to our show, 2 to 7, Kirk and Marianne, right here on 98 Rock.

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0: Well, you had a lot of B words to choose from to describe my show, and I'm glad you went with that one. Thank you.
1: It's brilliant. It's so cool.
0: Yes, I am very cool. And I could present you a slideshow that proves as such.
1: Yeah, see, it pays to take calls, don't you think?
0: I work in radio. It pays is not a phrase I'm familiar with.

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0: did it.
1: 98 Rock. You know, some people call in to talk the talk. I assume they're also walking the walk, but who knows? They might not be. We're going to the phones. What does your ideal partner look like?
2: You know, just very comfortable looking. Has to have eyebrows and a nice smile. And he has to love the people
1: around
2: him.
1: Yeah, that's fine. Can we back up to a point?
2: Yeah, definitely.
1: Thick eyebrows?
2: Yeah, like thick eyebrows. So they, I can, you know, good offspring. But...
1: Oh, okay. Well, what about regular size eyebrows, but with a shrunken face so as to give the thick eyebrow illusion?
2: You don't want that.
1: Okay, I'll cross that off here.
2: You know, you're a good listener. What's your name?
1: Greg.
2: Greg?
1: Yeah, the last 5 G's are silent.
2: Greg, I think I like you, Greg. You're a good person, Greg.
1: Yeah. Yes, thank you. That's what I keep typing over and over again, Jack Torrance style.
2: Whoever's married to you is very lucky, you know, to have you as a mate or whatever.
1: Actually, that was her response when I proposed. Whatever.

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1: I've always been a fan of swearing in ceremonies.
2: You kiss my...
3: 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It's literally a swearing in.
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0: It's 98 Rock, and we're going to the phones. Don't worry, it's not far. They're literally right here. What you doing?
1: Nothing much. Getting home from work.
0: Oh, what kind of roguery will you get up to this eve?
1: I don't know. It's my birthday, and I don't think I'm going to do anything. Just rest, I guess.
0: It's your birthday?
1: Yeah.
0: Why are you talking like Eeyore? It's your birthday.
1: Hey, when you're 58 years old, that's about it.
0: Well, you know what? What if I give you a special something?
1: You're kidding. No way.
0: Yeah, because you know what? There's no greater gift than the gift of song.
1: All right.

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1: Thank you.
0: There it is.
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0: But yeah.
1: It's the Greg B. Harrell Show. We talk weird music stuff on this show, and this is pretty weird. Might be the weirdest. Have you ever heard of the wearing your instrument theory? Okay, this is real. There are major bands and artists who subscribe to this concept. The idea is that when you wake up and you get dressed for the day, you treat your instrument as part of your clothing. Pants, shirt, then you put on your guitar or bass. That way, you'll always be playing and noodling around and getting better because it's a piece of clothing, not so much an instrument. The wearing the instrument theory.
2: It's tougher to do for drummers, but arguably more interesting to see.

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2: What up?
1: I love that you say hello like someone trying to make a trade with me in fantasy football. What up? But what up indeed? How are you?
2: I'm good. How are you? Is this Greg B. Harrell?
1: Oh, I hope not. I can't stand that thing.
2: I know, me too. No, not for real. I don't.
1: No, but yeah, it is Greg. Well, what can I do for you?
2: Nothing. I want to win.
1: Ah, so you called an expert in losing. Well, you know what? I don't have anything to win.
2: Well, that sucks.
1: Yeah, it does, yeah. But on the bright side, talking to a loser.

0: 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I don't understand when people say patron saint. 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

0: 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You know, people call the show all the time, and I didn't even realize that level of desperation was possible. So, we're going to the phones. So, and this is something I ask everyone I just meet on the phone. Have you and your wife procreated? or amateur created, whatever.
1: Oh, well, we have a kid. Almost two.
0: You have a kid. Wow. How's that?
1: One more on the way. It's good, man. You know, fatherhood, I never thought it was going to be for me. But then when I got married, it was like, you got to have the whole package.
0: I don't know if that's true. I've been getting by with a less than satisfactory package.

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1: Thursday morning on Justin Scott and Spiegel, we kick off a Rock Out to You Clock Out Thursday with Greta Van Fleet tickets. Also, we'll rapid fire through a topic bucket, things we want to spend a little bit of time on. And then we're going to talk to you about pain management with cortisone shots. You ever got a cortisone shot? We hear they help. We also hear they hurt like hell. When's the last time you got stuck with a cortisone shot? Tell us Thursday, Justin Scott and Spiegel.

0: It's the Greg B. Harrell Show. We've talked before about how lucrative songwriting can be. Having a big hit song is a weird thing because it benefits an artist in the present, and then it benefits them for years to come. We've talked before about how hit songs generate big money when licensed to brands and products for use in commercials or licensed to movies. In fact, about 60% of the time, ad agencies and producers specifically ask to use a hit from years past, a golden oldie, as it were. Often that means six figures in revenue for the songwriter. The most I've ever heard paid for a song in some form of media? The AC/DC song in that movie Varsity Blues. Remember that one from the 90s with James Vanderbeek? The use of that song, very briefly, cost $500,000.
1: Yeah, if you ever need to borrow the VHS to confirm, you come talk to me.
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0: Okay, so this is going to sound very Batman 66, but to the 98 Rock phone lines. What are you up to?
1: I'm picking up my wife from work, and we don't have the kids, so we might dinner and maybe do something else.
0: And in that order, because nothing says romance like loading up on carbs. How long have you been married?
1: We've been married 6 years.
0: All right. Well, let's hope she didn't just hear you struggling to remember. So how is being married?
1: That's good. We're young. So, you know, all those emotions you feel at 25, I feel those too, but I need to repress them.
0: But on the bright side, psychiatrist couches are comfy, so something to look forward to.
1: Yeah, so, are you married, Greg? I mean, I don't know if you ever talked about yourself on the show.
0: Marry me? I couldn't do that to someone I love.
1: Well, hey, Greg, man, I love listening to the show.

It's the Greg B. Harrell Show. I'm going to write my mental diary in moments. If you've never heard that before, a mental diary thought is the kind of thing that floats through your head where, if you said it out loud, people would be like, what? That's what you think about? You could tell me that stuff. It's fine. In fact, here's a mental diary thought I had not moments ago. Here, we connect to computers using USB-C. But if you ever go to England, you're going to have to get a UKBC adapter.

Tomorrow on Kirk and Marianne, listen for the answer at 7:30 in the morning with JSS. So after we ask the question at 3 p.m., you'll be able to win a pair of tickets to see William Shatner live at the Lyric. And we have your Monster Mania Con tickets. But you have to earn them by beating me in Real or Fake at 4. 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

0: like to close every show by writing a little something in my diary. So here we go. Dear Diary, Greg B. Harrell here. How am I supposed to go through the 5 stages of grief and check out the grief side stages? 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
1: And all.

0: pressure these days. You know, people are always asking things like,
1: what are you working on these days? What's going on for you? What's your current project? What's on your plate these days? What's coming up for you? What's on the next page? What are you working on?
0: Oh, I'm done. I finished early. I'm actually living in a gravy boat, filled with tasty gravy.

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1: Better refer to you as Staff Sergeant. Commander. 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
1: Avoidance is the male domestic instinct. Golf, the ultimate avoidance activity. A game so nonsensically difficult, so pointless, so irrational, so time-consuming. The word golf could only possibly stand for get out, leave family. And I have a lot of friends that play. They love it. Oh, they love it. Jerry, you would love it. It's a very challenging game. Yes, I am sure that it is. It's also challenging trying to throw a tic-tac 100 yards into a shoebox. In the fantasy mind of the golfing father, when he comes home, the family will come running out to hear the exciting stories of his golfing adventures. In reality, no one is even aware that he has left or returned. From 8.5 hours of idiotic hacking through sand and weeds while driving drunk in a clown car through a fake park.

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1: So I'm driving from Jersey, all right? And this guy drives by me and he gives me the thumbs up. And I'm thinking, did I just do a good skateboard trick or something, right? Then I realize that we have the same car, right? And he's all excited. It's like, yeah. Because we're the only two on the planet with this car, right? I really wish I had his number so I could call him. Maybe we could hang out. Maybe a little picnic in the park or something. Park our cars right next to each other. If you're ever driving along and see yourself doing this, take your thumb and ram it into your eye, okay? You never see a guy in a wheelchair roll by another guy. Yeah. And I'm not worried. 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I'm not scared of anybody.
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1: I love being sarcastic. It's how I'm wired. I was getting a bottle of wine once for a dinner function. I could not read the label very well. Out of complete curiosity, I said, "Excuse me, ma'am, what year is this?" She said, "The wine?" "No, ma'am. I am a time traveler. I am only here to beg you, please don't break up with your boyfriend, or I'll never be born." I know this for a fact. I watch a lot of TV, and I know that if I were ever a contestant on Jeopardy, I would lose. So to guarantee cash in hand, here's my game plan. I would sell my answer space for corporate advertising. The Mona Lisa was painted here. Yes, Keith. What is Gatorade? Why do you keep saying that, Keith? You lose. Oh, do I, Alex?

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1: Thursday morning on Justin Scott and Spiegel, we kick off a Rock Out to You Clock Out Thursday with Greta Van Fleet tickets. Also, we'll rapid fire through a topic bucket, things we want to spend a little bit of time on. And then we're going to talk to you about pain management with cortisone shots. You ever got a cortisone shot? We hear they help. We also hear they hurt like hell. When's the last time you got stuck with a cortisone shot? Tell us Thursday, Justin Scott and Spiegel.

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1: Little universal moments that we share separately, the things that make us the same. They're so small we hardly ever talk about them. Do you ever look at your watch and then you don't know what time it is? And you have to look again and you still don't know the time. So you look a third time and somebody says, what time is it? You say, I don't know. Do you ever notice how sometimes all day Wednesday, you keep thinking it's Thursday? And it happens over and over all day long. And then the next day, you're all right again. Do you ever find yourself standing in one of the rooms in your house and you can't remember why you went in there? You ever been talking to yourself and somebody comes in the room and you have to make believe you were singing? And you hope to God the other person really believes there's a song called What Does She Think I Am? Some Kind of Putz?

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So after we ask the question at 3 p.m., you'll be able to win a pair of tickets to see William Shatner live at the Lyric. And we have your Monster Mania Con tickets. But you have to earn them by beating me in Real or Fake at 4. Then at 5, listen for the Metallica Song of the Day to get yourself in the running for tickets to see them at the Sphere. Oh my gosh, we'd love to give you tickets. That all happens today. 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
1: Very first night I was booked to do a gig, all the clubs have different nights, like they have Puerto Rican night, they have Latino night. I was obviously meant to be booked for UK and Ireland night, they accidentally booked me for African American night. We were all surprised when I walked out on stage. I spent 10 minutes pretending I was an albino, it's all I could think of. Eventually, when I started speaking to the crowd, I said, you know what, when I grew up in Ireland, I didn't have any black friends. It's not because I was racist in any way. It's simply when God set out his ice cream stall of the world, Ireland was the vanilla. That's all we were. God didn't want us to have any outside influence that may have led to jazz or hip-hop or any sort of rhythm whatsoever. I think most people have figured out that Irish people don't even dance. We just stand in the same place till we get really angry at the floor. That's all we do. We just stand there till eventually we're just like, I hate the floor, I hate the floor. Joined by lines of people hating the floor at the same time.

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1: I was at a red light recently, and the light turned green, and the guy behind me honked for me to go. 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Light turns green. Burn! I'm like, dude, it just turned green. I'm like, you don't talk to me like that. I got nowhere to go. All I do is watch Pawn Star marathons. I'm a pretty simple guy, you know? So I just throw it in park. I'm like, now nobody goes. He's like, meh. I'm like, no, buddy, legally that says I can go. And the dude just keeps talking. I'm like, no, you don't yell at me, right? And then later I realized I was totally wrong, right? I may have been wrong, but I know that he had a limited vocabulary. Because I was in a parking garage, and I was behind a car, and the thing went up, and I was like, burn, and the dude was like, what? I was like, I meant it in a helpful way. And then it dawned on me, there is no courtesy horn. There is no helpful horn. We need a second horn that's mellow, that ends in a question mark, that's like, murr? Like, it's just kind of being like, you're cool, man. I just want to know if you see something. Murr? I mean, driving would be awesome. If you're at a red light, it turns green, you just hear, murr? I'm like, thanks, man. And then I'd hit my thank you horn, meet mom, and go.

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1: Oh, wow. It's like one of the things you keep underneath your desk in the wintertime to keep your tootsies toasty. Yeah. Old Space Heater Peter, they call me.
0: Mornings on

it's interesting. Sometimes someone asks you to go out for drinks, and based on what kind of drink, you can kind of figure out what kind of night you're going to have. You know what I mean? Like, you ever have somebody call you up to go, hey, you want to go out and drink margaritas? You start picturing the night in your head. Oh, my God, margaritas. It's going to be so much fun, right? We're going to drink them. Maybe I'll steal a hat from a wall and wear that around. Maybe we'll have some salsa. It's going to be hilarious. But isn't it weird that if somebody calls you up and they're like, hey, we'll just drink tequila. Do you want to just drink shots of tequila? You start picturing a whole different night. Do you know what I mean? Like someone's ass is being shown bare in a bar. 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Someone's being bailed out of jail at 3 o'clock in the morning. So the message there, don't forget your margarita mix, really, is the message there.

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1: I love weed. And I want nobody out there that don't smoke weed to judge me, because I know some of y'all like to go to happy hour. I like to be happy for an hour. The same thing. Weed is a friendship drug too. It brings people together. It's a happiness drug. You could meet somebody for the first time, start smoking them, and feel like you know them your whole life. Feel like 15, 20 years went by just like that, because you start asking questions like a best friend would ask. So how your mama doing? You don't know their moms. You don't know what type of relationship they have their mother. They can hate each other. They couldn't even been talking for a few years, but they don't care because they're happy with you. She doing good, I'll let her know you said hi. I like smoking good weed too, loud. If you don't know what loud is, I'm gonna tell you what loud is. Loud is that type of weed you can have in your pocket, walk into the store, forget you have it in there, be walking around like, who the hell is smoking weed in the store? Ain't nobody smoking. That's that loud weed letting everybody know, you got the weed right here. Regular weed, different. You could be talking to the police with regular weed, with a canine dog, and the dog will just look at you like, I'm not even gonna bark on that. Let you go home and try to get high.

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1: Thursday morning on Justin Scott and Spiegel, we kick off a Rock Out to You Clock Out Thursday with Greta Van Fleet tickets. Also, we'll rapid fire through a topic bucket, things we want to spend a little bit of time on. And then we're going to talk to you about pain management with cortisone shots. You ever got a cortisone shot? We hear they help. We also hear they hurt like hell. When's the last time you got stuck with a cortisone shot? Tell us Thursday, Justin Scott and Spiegel.

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1: All my heroes are going down. Arnold Schwarzenegger, another great man. You know what I think it is? I think it comes down to the way he talks. You know? That dude should be unloading trucks in Transylvania. That should have been the height of his success. But because he's a great man, he had the balls to move to America. Became famous for lifting weights. He lifts weights. Becomes super famous. Did he rest on his laurels? No. Next challenge. I'm going to become an actor, despite the fact that nobody can really understand me. Against all odds, he starts making movies. Get down. There's a bomb. Get out of there. Becomes one of the biggest blockbuster stars of all time. What are you going to do next, Arnie? I think I'm Maddie or Kennedy. Bam, he does it. Cherry on top. I'm running for governor of a state I can't even pronounce, and he wins the election. Why wouldn't this guy think he couldn't bang his maid in his own bed and get away with it? This dude has been in the zone for over 4 decades.

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1: Tomorrow on Kirk and Marianne, listen for the answer at 7:30 in the morning with JSS. So after we ask the question at 3 p.m., you'll be able to win a pair of tickets to see William Shatner live at the Lyric. 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But you have to earn them by beating me in Real or Fake at 4. 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
1: Minnesota's weird, man. It has the largest population of Somalis in the United States. I don't know why anyone would move to Minnesota, let alone people from East Africa, right? I've come up with a theory. Like 30 years ago, there was some jerk like me from Minnesota in the Peace Corps. And while he was in Somalia meeting all these new people, he started complaining about the weather in Minnesota. He was like, ah, man, I really like it here in Somalia. It's nice because it's a dry heat. Because where I'm from, Minnesota, the summers are unbearable because the air is so wet and sticky because of all the lakes. Excuse me? What's a lake? Okay, a lake is, you have to imagine a huge, deep hole in the ground that's filled to the top with fresh water and fish and clams. So, food. Fresh water and food. Now picture 10,000 of those everywhere you go. And it's awful because it makes the air very humid. Humid means there's like fresh water in the air or something. And the worst part about Minnesota is that like 8 months out of the year, it's snowing and the snow just piles up everywhere and there's nothing. Snow is, again, fresh water that falls from the sky in edible flakes. And what's that? Do you eat snow? No? The only thing you do with snow is you roll it up into balls and make little men out of it. And then you decorate those men with clothes and food.

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1: Ladies, let it go. 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Hot moms, enough already. You know what? Mom should look like my mom looked when I was growing up. Just defeated, okay? Defeated. With a dead look on her face, like she's gonna leave the family and go on a killing spree at any minute.

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0: boom,
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0: Yeah, I'll just stay at home and fiddle with my phone on the toilet. I'm gonna do my first mic drop.

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1: I tell you, I can't relax, you know? Now, the other night I was in a place I felt like having a few drinks. I went over to the bartender. I said, surprise me. He showed me a naked picture of my wife. Now, you kid, I know my wife cheats on me. Every time I come home, the parrot says, quick, out the window, you know? Oh, my wife. Oh, one night she told me she felt romantic. I took her to a drive-in movie. I spent the whole night trying to find out what car she was in. I'll tell you one thing, though, when I have sex with my wife, it's like magic. As soon as I get in bed, she disappears. But I'll tell you one thing, when my wife does have sex, she screams. 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Ooh. Oh, the other night, she met me at the front door wearing a see-through negligee. The only trouble is, she was coming home. 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I told her to watch my wife and learn how to roll over and play dead.
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2: 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Our friend Bruce White crushing a donut, by the way. Yeah. You've earned it.
3: Thank you for the donuts.
2: Thank you for the donuts, Bruce.
4: Always.
2: What's up, pal?
3: We were talking off air, and I said he looks good. He smells good. He's always looking good. And he said, yeah, he said, I almost wore my jean jacket. I heard you guys talking about jean jackets.
2: The denim boys, mine's
3: and
2: on my
3: back.
2: Way.
3: The denim boys are back. And he said, yeah, he goes, I have a jean jacket. He goes, it's from prison.
2: Oh,
3: what is that story?
5: Well, you know, I did a lot of time. I mean, you know, I got 12 years in the joints. So, you know, in that time, back when I started doing time, you could, like, order some clothes. They had, like, these catalogs, and you could...
3: Oh, really?
5: Yeah.
3: Wait, so you didn't just have to wear...
5: The orange
2: that happened
5: after, like, 2000. No, that's jail. That's a different thing.
3: But in prison, I always thought, like, you all wore the same thing.
5: After, like, 2002.
3: So before that, you could order... They had catalogs, and you could order stuff.
5: Yeah.
3: So, and you ordered a denim jacket.
5: I had a denim jacket, and it was a Levi denim jacket. It's literally got my... 281-515 number in it.
3: Stop it.
2: Next time, you got to bring that with you.
5: I'll bring it.
2: Please.
5: I'll bring a DOC shirt. Since I got a court release, I had the DOC shirt on when I left.
2: Do you have any clothing has your actual, besides the denim jacket, like your number, your prison number
5: the,
2: on
5: the
2: it?
5: The shirt.
2: The shirt's got it on it.
3: Wait, what was your number?
5: 281-515.
3: You'll never forget that, will you?
5: Nah.
2: Probably not.
5: Yeah.
3: Now, is it 12 years consecutive or all together?
5: I did 8.5, and I did about 38 to 44 months, something like that. And then I came back and did 8.5.
3: So when people come to you, Bruce White, One Promise, I mean, you've been there. So you know what these guys are potentially on the brink of. And you can, listen, I don't know if I want somebody that hasn't, a lot of people don't want somebody that hasn't been there or don't know what they're going through.
5: Absolutely. So I have the education and I have the experience. I have both. I'm a certified addiction counselor, and I'm, you know, somebody with 23 years of recovery. When you come to me, I get a lot of guys from the system.
3: And a guy from the system doesn't want to be sitting across from some lady that, you know, has got a cardigan on who doesn't know what the, you know.
2: Bunch of live, laugh, love posters on the wall. It's like when a football player wants to be coached by a former player, a guy that was out there taking the hits, knows what's up.
5: Absolutely. They come in my office. They understand real quick. I'm going to do everything I can to help you. I'm going to try to get you somewhere much better. But I'm going to be very brief with you. If you don't want what I have, I'm going to put up with your crap for a second.
3: Right.
5: But it's only, and they understand that, oh, yeah, they've heard about me most of the time. I had a kid, and he was all tattooed, his whole face all the way down. Right. And Sarah David was running for county state's attorney, and she stopped over and was talking to some of the clients. And this kid, I said, well, this is the problem. He got locked up at 15 or 16. He was like 38. You know, he just got out. Little dude. So I understood. You made yourself as scary as you could look, but still not.
3: Yeah.
5: And I said, he can't read or write. You know, I said, this is the problem. You lock him up and do nothing for him. But he came up to my office, and he's talking to me. He said, man. And he started crying, you know. I said, what's up? He said, man, I just can't even believe I'm sitting here talking to you. He says, I've been hearing about you on the compound my whole bit.
3: Oh, really?
5: You know. Well, a lot of them guys I did time with.
3: You got to go see Bruce.
5: I did a time with a lot of them guys, and they respect me, you know. And so they know if they come out, they'll get a fair shake. They won't get an extra shake, but they'll get a fair shake.
3: Any of them guys look at you like a sellout or something like that?
5: No.
3: Or maybe you flipped and you're, Bruce is, he's
2: on the other side of this thing.
3: Yeah.
5: I don't think so. I don't have that. You know, if you take enough chances and do enough things and you become moderately successful, you're going to have some people that have disdain for that because their life looks the exact same.
2: Rooted in jealousy.
5: Rooted in envy, jealousy. You know, but I don't pay attention.
2: So you should be the living embodiment of the way out.
5: Yeah,
2: you're proof positive of, hey, the path you're on isn't the one you have to stay on. When you were coming in today, I wanted to ask you about this so bad. Bruce White, OnePromiseOutpatient.org.
0: Spiegel's done so many stories this year and last year.
5: He's the man.
0: He is the man. Oh, 8-time, soon to be 10, Murrow Award winning.
5: Nice.
0: Children in crime. Children committing carjackings, murders, assaults. That have you in your time in and around the system, helping those being in it, have you ever seen this much juvenile crime?
5: Nah, the problem is legislative with that. They just signed some bad legislation the other day, some more. It's all, that's all legislative.
0: There's no punishment for the crimes inflicted. The one guy that got hit on his motorcycle.
5: You got Scott Schellenberger out there doing. Has always done a great job for Baltimore County, and he's unable to prosecute some of these kids because of the way the legislation.
0: Scott says that all the time, that he knows these kids know that there's no punishment for these crimes that they'll commit. They'll be out by dinner.
3: Well, yeah, what do you do? I mean, I was a good kid, but if I knew that there were no repercussions, I'd be out there wreaking a little havoc.
5: Well, the problem comes down to the base of the problem in our cities, the family, the nuclear family.
3: Starts in the household, yeah.
5: So you have, you know, fourth generation, fifth generation addicted people, you know, just breeding. And there's no one to teach these children
0: hurt
5: how
0: people,
5: to.
0: Hurt people, hurt people kind of thing.
5: Well, there's no one to teach them except the guy on the corner.
3: There's no
5: with
3: example.
5: The big
3: Nobody's
5: rims.
3: Setting the example. The people that are setting the example are the drug dealers and the hoods. And they go, those are the people they look up to.
5: Absolutely.
0: Look at the car he drives. Look at the outfit he's got on. Right. I come from nothing. He's got something.
5: Right.
0: Also, now let's get to the drug side of stuff. Are we making any headway, particularly on opiate and fent?
5: Well, we're making headway on deaths. For me, when I look at the drug problem, it's an economic problem in some senses. And it's crazy. People ask me, what do you think the solution is? I hate what I think the solution is.
3: Wow.
5: I can't stand what I believe the solution is.
3: Which is?
5: Legalization.
0: You mean of all narcotics?
5: Of all of it.
0: You're talking from weed
5: I'm talking
0: to heroin.
5: From, right.
0: That's it. Remove the criminal element?
5: Right. Remove the profit margin, the criminal element, and then you're
3: the money dries up, and then they got
5: to
3: find another way to get money.
5: You have to give up license to drive or whatever. You have to give up some rights or whatever if this is the you're going to choose to do this. But have treatment ready for these folks. You know, what? They've been having a drug war since, you know.
3: The war on drugs. I've heard it forever, yeah.
5: Right.
3: Yeah.
5: I mean, we obviously, you know, haven't won, you know.
3: We spoke earlier, Bruce White, One Promise. Reach out to him if you need. I love your new commercial. If over the weekend you got hemmed up, but maybe you got busted for intoxication, whatever happens.
0: OnePromiseRecoveryHousing.org.
5: DUIs, all that.
3: Give us
5: a
3: call.
5: We'll stand next to you in court and give your attorney, you know, something to give a judge. If you've done well, if you haven't, then you probably don't want me. But if you've done well, we'll give the judge a reason not to put you in jail.
3: Now, Spiegs, like you said, he's the man. He's just recently reported on a 12-year-old shot at a football game going to get her 1-year-old sibling some formula, shooting over a parking spot, Bruce. Over a parking spot. This is what they were shooting. And then we said that, you know, the people have been gathering. They do the vigils and they gather. But they got this guy, and they got this guy pretty quick. And a big thing in this city was stop snitching. We had songs about stop snitching and nobody, you know, don't snitch. And then I said this morning, I feel like maybe there's a little hope inside me that the tide is turning on that kind of vibe in the city that I think – well, is there a tipping point? Do you see maybe a tipping point in the near future where people are just sick of this crap and they do start snitching and they want to take their neighborhoods back and they want to get this bad? It is a smaller element of the city that is doing most of the crime. Get all these people off the streets and maybe start snitching and get that thing to tip in the other direction. Be like, we're done with this.
5: There's absolute exhaustion.
3: Yeah,
5: you know,
3: great word.
5: The crime in Baltimore. People are just absolutely exhausted. My wife and I, we used to love to go down to Little Italy and stuff. We just don't. I mean, that elderly woman, old.
3: Bell's Point.
5: Yeah, just you know, got beat up and she died.
3: And died, yeah.
5: You know, it's unacceptable. And I don't even think it's snitching. Just tell what you've seen and what's going on. Snitching's like you and me, you know, do a crime and we get busted. And then I say, well, Well, you know, Scott was with me.
3: Well, no, they intimidate the people sentence. In the neighborhoods, too. They do. Yeah. They said they don't want, if we find out that you're the one that said something, then we're coming for your house. Your family's not safe. Your house isn't safe.
5: To me, that's telling. It's a different level.
3: And it's also different
5: to me, it's
3: verbiage.
5: Just, yeah.
0: Maybe diamond out a cohort. We were both in the car on the way home, but you get one to save your ass.
5: Yeah.
0: Now, the other thing, too, you hear in Speaks is reported on this morning. It's the repeat offenses. Then you come and find out that the guy that committed this,
3: a mile long.
0: This stuff that he's done, you look at and go, how are you out breathing free air?
5: Yeah. It's the system. Okay, so you have Ivan Bates down there now, who's doing a good job, but legislation's hurting him. You know, he's doing a great job. You got Scott Schellenberger out in Baltimore County. He's always done a good job keeping the county safe. Legislation's hurting him. You have a police departments that are wayfully understaffed.
3: Oh, you couldn't pay me enough to be a cop.
5: Oh, come on, man. People shooting at me? Please, I've had that. That ain't good. You know?
3: Yeah, I've read your book. You've had the basement chapter of his book where the cops bust into his room and start blasting. Jeez. Is insane. Yeah. How many times did you get shot?
1: Three.
3: Oh, dude. My God.
0: Does it sting?
3: And you had an automatic weapon on the nightstand, didn't you?
5: Well, I had it in my hand, so yeah.
1: Was it a 9mm?
5: No, it was a Mini 14 223.
3: Yeah, that's what
0: Mini 14 223.
3: In the basement of his parents' house, and the cops come in, and a shootout ensues. Dude, what's the name of the book again? Don't count me out, dude. You got to read it. It's insane. Bruce White, One Promise Counseling. And you've done the time. You said you did 12 and then 8. What was
5: I did 12 altogether. Yeah,
3: okay.
5: 8 and a half, and then about 4.
3: What was the 8 for?
5: That when I got shot up. Yeah, it was first degree assault.
0: Got blasted. Yeah.
5: That's what I got. Judge Call let me go. One of the biggest honors of my life is like they have these portrait ceremonies. I've worked in the courts now since 2009. And
3: I saw you in the court when I was there for jury duty.
5: Yeah.
3: This guy is, you're a legend in the courthouse.
5: They're very kind to me. Baltimore County and the Bar Association has been very kind to me and let me in. You know,
0: because of some of your efforts,
5: but
0: there might not be repeat offenses when you get these people on the straight and narrow. Because they're sick of seeing some people after a while.
3: Probably.
0: Maybe if Bruce White sets the pick, gets in front of them, let's steer you towards calmer waters and those prosecutors don't have to see those people again.
5: I work with a great group of judges and prosecutors and lawyers. It's a privilege to do what I do. I can go back to Judge Robinson's chambers and you know, say, hey, good morning. And I'm greeted, you know, welcomely. And they'll listen to what I have to say about, you know, what's going on with drug court or this or that, you know.
0: 443-835-2681, 443-835-2681, or go to onepromiserecoveryhousing.org.
3: Love you, buddy.
0: Love you, pal.
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1: It's a Wednesday, and it is a pitch a bitch. 410-338-1098. Please call, text, express what's going on with you.
2: I've got two, if you'd like. The first one is, nobody in this room has mentioned my denim jacket that I'm wearing today. I came in wearing a denim jacket. This is the outfit I had planned, because I didn't want to do denim on denim.
1: Yeah, you did denim on khaki.
2: Or khaki on denim. I took it home and I washed it, and I'm now rocking a denim jacket. You know what, boys? Feels good.
1: It looks good, the denim on khaki. I did say something when you came in. I went, oh. I like that better than the denim on denim.
2: A little black undershirt, if you want to see it. I don't know where you can see it. IDLine.com or something?
1: Livewire.
2: Mm-hmm. There you go.
1: Yeah? Did you wear it yesterday after work?
2: No, I washed it because it stunk like wherever I bought it from. Got it off of eBay.
1: That bitch Mildred.
2: Smelled like some ugly woman.
1: Yes.
2: The other one is, I don't think I'm able to murder the mouse, the mousies, the mices that are in my house.
1: So you just got roommates now.
2: I think I cleaned the whole house, and then I've been monitoring the droppings, and it seems like droppings keep appearing, which leads me to believe that there is still mice.
3: Oh, they've got to go to the bathroom somewhere.
2: And I've got, like, at this point, probably 6 or 7 traps out.
1: In every room of the house?
2: Just in the rooms where I'm finding the droppings, but yeah, like in select locations where I know they're trafficking, and nothing. You sons of bitches! I don't know what the hell they're doing. I just sit there and I wait. Like after I set the traps, I'll be like hanging out in my house. I'll be reading Brute by Sam Talent, or I'll be playing a little Helldivers, or watching a little Judge Judy, whatever I'm doing around the house. But I just wait to hear the snap of the trap in the distance, and then run over. And then I get home. Every day I get home, I do the rounds. I'm making the rounds. I'm checking the traps. Nothing.
1: Nada.
2: Kiss. I even bought this stuff called Provoke that an exterminator recommended to me. He's like, this is the stuff you put on the trap.
1: What a great name.
2: It's an attractant. It attracts the rodents. So I like put a little smidge on the pad of the trap. Nothing.
1: It's a little speaker that calls the mouse's mother a whore.
2: And then I've tried peanut butter. I've tried multiple baits.
1: Are you getting close to professional intervention?
2: Well, no, it's got personal at this point. It's personal. I want to be the one.
4: You trying to beatbox?
2: I want to be the hand of death now. Huh?
4: Like a beatbox?
2: I got bait. I got poison that I'm throwing, and Max can't get to the poison. Everyone relax. Okay, no, I have a dog. I'm not a moron. Because I know the listeners are going to chime in here. This is where they get all dog crazy. He is not able to reach it, and it's in a little box. Like Kobe said, it comes in a little box, and I've thrown it underneath the kitchen island. He can't get to it, and I'm hoping they eat that crap, and they go wander off somewhere and die a miserable death.
1: Die.
2: But, I think I still, that's my picture.
1: Damn. But there's no smell.
2: No.
1: Do you see him? You ever see one scurry around?
2: I saw him once, and then Max yesterday did a weird, like, sprint into the kitchen.
1: Yeah.
2: I think Max might have saw him, too. But I got to get these sons of bitches gone.
1: Yeah, you know what? Yours dovetails into mine. Evan goes and visits a friend of his across the neighborhood named Anthony. What up, Anthony? And Evan will ride his bike over there and ride his bike home. Oh, my God. Our boss is on BAL TV right now answering phones. but it's so funny.
2: Oh, damn, I wanted to screen grab that.
1: It's so great. So, anyways, he's called me twice in the past month when the sun goes, not down, but it's dusk. He goes, could you meet me on Latrobe? I just saw a fox. It's going to eat me. And I go, the fox probably is going to eat you, but I'll come meet you. And I skateboard over, and I come and grab him. And our neighborhood has got such a fox infestation that I think something needs to be done at some point. Because they're in the day. They're at night. They're occasionally chasing people. I'm waiting for one to chase Ev. And I learned from a neighbor that I guess at one point, I think this might be an Anne Arundel thing. If anybody's lived there their entire life, I've only spent 10 years there, that you used to be able to get the things, skin them, and sell the furs.
2: Hell yeah, let's do it.
1: And I guess that was made illegal, and now you can't do that. And their one natural predator, humans, they've now lost. not only have they lost their one natural predator, you got a bunch of old bats that are feeding the things. That someone's like, oh, it's a forest doggy. And they're leaving like scraps out for them. And neighbors are going, Ethel, we're begging you, stop leaving casserole out for the forest puppy.
2: Stella's got softball tonight, and at the park we go to, there is a fox that just comes right up to
1: just
2: you.
1: Just chills.
2: Because there are so many softball fields and soccer fields that, A, it's used to human presence. It also probably scavenges all the food and the snacks and the stuff that is left behind. So this thing, I mean, it was from me to you away.
1: Just looking at you like, do something, bro. Put your hair up and square up. What are you going to do? You can't do nothing to me anymore.
2: I might bring a gun tonight and shoot it, murder it.
1: I've got this one, guys.
2: Right in front of all the children.
1: Just the kids start screaming. Speaks before we jump. A bitch, or would you like to wait?
3: It's not my nature to complain, but I still don't have an office.
1: Oh, my God.
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1: It's a Pitch a Bitch Wednesday. Speaks, we're going to get back to yours in a second.
2: No. I'm not talking about it. I've said everything.
1: We're not going to get back to Speaks' thing real quick. Let's go to Kobe. Kobe.
2: Because I've said my piece. It's very clear. It's not my nature to complain. I'm still haven't gotten an office. That's it. I don't know what else there's to say. Everything has been said about it.
3: There it is.
1: The day it happens, we have to do a live broadcast from it. Because I do feel like one day it will.
2: No, it's not going to happen.
1: We got to do a live broadcast.
2: They're hell-bent on it not happening.
1: You think this point's almost out of spite? Like, one could be available. And they go, let's just not give it to him because he wants
3: right.
1: it.
3: I feel like it's more... You know what it's a scoop of? It's like... It's like... You don't feel the... I'm going to speak for you now. This is what I would feel if this was happening to me. Something similar happened to me with Employee of the Month, where I just kept getting passed over. And I was like, well, am I not appreciated? Exactly. Am I not worthy? Am I not worthy of this?
1: Well, I feel diminished.
3: You feel diminished. Yeah. I know exactly the way you feel. I know exactly the way you feel.
2: Disrespect.
1: Yes. There you go. There's that too. Diminished disrespect. No, I get that.
3: Dismissed.
1: Yes. Dismissed. Ignored.
2: Yes.
3: I'm not going to be ignored, Dan.
1: Not going to be ignored, Dan. Passed by, passed over. Kobe, what was the one you were telling me off air?
4: Okay, so I was on the highway recently, and it was raining. Someone decided on the highway to brake check me and put their hazards on at the exact same time. And, like, they literally stopped in the middle of the highway. And, I braked in time.
3: Were you tailgating?
4: No, I wasn't tailgating at all.
3: Yeah, people, if listen to me, if it rains and that causes you to put your hazard lights on... Because it's raining, you get off the road. You're not competent enough a driver. Until you're competent enough to not have to slow down to 45 and put your only if it's torrential. You'll see people where it's totally fine. It's just raining.
4: It was a mist.
3: Rain.
4: It was a mist.
3: It's just rain.
1: If it's
3: and they're like.

0: at school. We'll get your phone calls in a second, Jake. We're going to come to you. Hold on. Evan is going to be put in a thing called a 504, which it's like where a kid needs a little extra assistance for whatever reason. Some kids have bathroom phobias. Some kids have an allergy thing. Some kids have attention issues, blah, blah, blah. A 504 basically says, we're going to give this particular kid help for a particular issue. And he, when he gets in a group setting, he's just shot out of a cannon. He needs a little bit more one-on-one.
1: Sounds like someone I know.
0: Yes, his father. And he needs to have that extra bit of help. And we talked about it at a parent-teacher meeting. And I said, I would like to do the 504. I said, okay. So just, we need the pediatrician to see him first to say that he needs it. I went, okay, that's fine. And then we have to have the pediatrician fax us over a document, and then we'll fill out the document and fax that document back to them. And you're going to go to the pediatrician, get that document, you're going to bring it back, and you're going to sign it, and then you're going to bring it back to us. Then we will send that document back to the pediatrician. I go, okay, cool. Then you need to make a formal request for a 504. I said, I thought I'm doing that now. No, you need to write an email to say, I would like to give a 504. So I did a 504 email, and then they said, okay, very good, we got it. Here's the form that we now need you to fill out to be able to have an official 504. I'm like, Jesus wept.
1: And the faxing. Well, there's some sort of... Josh, do you know about that? Why it's medical documents only, I believe, that like need to be faxed.
0: It's only medical that need fax.
1: And I don't know why that is. Like, they're the only industry that still uses faxes. There's some sort of, I don't know why.
0: Do you know that all speaks?
2: Faxes
0: for like medical crap. They love a fax.
2: No. I don't even own a fax machine.
0: The PT thing.
3: That's the whole thing.
0: For the shoulder, I had to have my orthopedic fax.
2: That's crazy.
0: Documents to the Luminous Health Center where I was getting. I'm like, you can't do a JPEG attachment. Like, no, it's got to be a fax. I guess it's something official.
1: Traditional faxing is widely accepted as compliant with patient privacy laws and HIPAA laws. That's why. I guess it's more of a one-to-one thing where if you're emailing it or doing so, people can hack it or get it.
0: I get it. You can't hack a fax.
1: Right.
0: I guess. We got a call from Jake. Jake, good morning, bud.
4: Morning. How's it going, boys?
0: Good, pal. You had more of a pitch a bitch that's a request than anything else.
4: Well, I have a request, but now that I understand the instructions about what to talk about, I can do my request first.
0: Hit the request.
4: I'm an electrician. This is my second time calling in, and so I need something to wake me up in the morning on the way to job sites. I got to hear more of these crazy stories because that's how I fell in love with 98 Ross, is just hearing all the crazy stuff you guys talk about.
0: Give me an example of a story that like woke you up.
1: You mean like Josh's news stories or stories?
4: I think it was last week you guys were talking about that lady who pulled a gun on that, her little kid was like riding around that was like electrical, this little electrical car.
0: Yeah, the power wheel. She pulled a gun in the once upon a child. Yeah.
4: She pulled a gun on, and that just did something for me, it just woke me up, got me ready to go, had me fired up.
0: Hell yeah. Gunplay in a child's clothing store.
1: And now what's your pitch a bit? You got something you want to complain about?
4: Yeah, so my boss, right, as soon as I get a tool in my hand, as soon as I go up on a lift, phone call from him immediately. Hey, buddy, how's it going, man? Is it going good over at that job? I'm like, man, I'm trying to work. Like, you didn't turn off the power on the job site. Like, I could die right now, and you wouldn't care.
0: Oh, my gosh.
4: He's bothering us. Like, I was on the phone with him in the Veterans Center in Baltimore City a couple days ago, and I'm on the phone with him, and I get just, I got shocked with, like, 277 volts of electricity.
0: Oh, my God.
3: Oh, that'll hurt.
0: What happens when that happens? Yeah. Your muscles lock up? Do you wet yourself?
4: Yeah, so we had a guy get hit with 480 once, and that's where, like, your hand will lock up. Thank God he was wearing gravity boots. It'll blow your finger off. So, yeah, his hand was locked up for 3 days, and then he came back on Monday. He was good to go.
0: God.
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2: So it has been about 6 weeks since the Nitro Circus I Won't Soon Forget, where I went to Navy Marine Corps Memorial Stadium and got on top of a tricycle, rocketed down a 50-foot ramp, shot through the air at God knows how fast, and in practice, came down on my shoulder.
3: That's right.
2: I felt a crack. I felt a crunch. And I went, well, that sucks. I'm going to probably have to get that looked at tomorrow. And I had a lady backstage tape me up, give me that K-tape. God, that stuff hurts to take off. You ever had K-tape, the kinesio tape put on you?
3: No, but my daughter's using it for softball.
2: Oh, yeah, yeah. Track and field people, softball people. A lot of football players, wrestlers will use it, and it kind of holds a muscle and, I don't know, ligament in place.
3: I never understood how you know where to put it, because it's always in, like, weird shapes.
2: Yeah, the way it, like, arcs around the shoulder. Yeah, she taped me all to hell. And then later on, getting that stuff off sucked. So I went to an orthopedic guy and said, I did this to my shoulder. Let's get an x-ray. You have a grade 2 separation. Start doing PT. So I've been doing PT. I'm on 6 weeks of PT. 3 days a week, and really all it's been is mildly painful massages and doing like light lifting and a bunch of like stuff against the wall where I'm like sliding my arms
3: that's
2: up.
3: What I had to do.
2: All that. They've got me doing like 15 different movements and then like, hey, on the days where you're not here, do these on your own.
3: Well, that's basically what I had an insurance issue because that's what happened. The guy's like, hey, I know you. Because my place was at my gym, so I was like, well, I'll just go here. It's convenient. And then after, like, the first two, he's like, I got to let you know that, like, this is out of network.
2: Mm-hmm.
3: And then I was like, well, I'll just do this stuff at home.
2: Yeah, I can
3: just
2: do it myself.
3: That's what I just start doing it at home.
2: You are talking about a fear of mine. I'm still waiting on the bill. I just know United is going to bend me over an ottoman and spit in its left hand. I'm waiting because the lady behind the counter.
4: Get video of that.
2: I will. I'll get the old Robert Kraft forehand treatment. Because she doesn't know how much they cover. And she's like, sometimes I've seen a cover 100%. Sometimes I've seen a cover 50%. And I went 15 times.
3: Oh, actually, my God.
2: I'll be going my final time today.
3: Yeah, I just started and going. Like, and then at, like week after week, it was kind of like the same five movements. And I was like, all right, well, I'll just do it at home.
4: I can do this.
3: And my shoulder seems a little kind of better.
2: It's kind. That's what they said. Your shoulder is going to be kind of better.
3: Well, I told you I did overhead dumbbell press the other day.
2: Uh-huh.
3: And I did the one where you like you hold your abs and you do one arm at a time to like engage your core a little bit better. Yeah. And the left was way weaker than the right.
2: No,
3: and I was
2: it
3: like,
2: sucks.
3: Oh man, I kind of felt like it was from when I wrenched my shoulder out of place that one time.
2: I can promise you that's what it is. And the doctors have all but said at PT and then yesterday at the orthopedic. He goes, your shoulder's just never going to be the same. You'll get strength back, but you're forever going to have a bump. And I don't want to get too graphic here, but when I pleasure myself, it clicks. And it's distracting.
3: Oh, God.
2: God's sake.
3: Click,
5: shoulder moves?
3: Oh, I'm more of like a elbow down guy.
2: Yeah, I like to hold it and then just move my arm up and down. No, it just clicks. And it's so distracting. It's kind of, Kobe, it's kind of hard to cross the finish line, which is why I have to go to your social media so much to help me.
3: You have to time up the clicking with the moaning.
2: So I'm in there and I go, hey, all right, thank you. It's where it should be. Yeah, he goes, it's healing nice. You're not going to need surgery. But when I called ahead of time to get this second thing scheduled, I said, hey, I got a thing going on my left arm where I think I've got golfer's elbow. That's the inside of the arm. Tennis is on the outside. Would you take a look at it while you're there? He goes, yeah, absolutely. Maybe we'll give you an x-ray, give you a little MRI. So I put my arm in the thing. It looks like one of those blood pressure cuffs. It's like a little tiny MRI. And they looked at my arm.
3: No way. They got a mini MRI that you put your arm in?
2: Put your arm in the thing.
3: Whoa.
2: I've torn my bicep. He goes, you have a bicep tear. Like, what? He goes, you ever seen any discoloration? Any difficult lifting? Anything? Like, no, I never saw any discoloration. I have some difficulty curling. He goes, did you have impact trauma? Did you have a hyperextension? Anything? I go, nothing. I haven't fallen on this arm. My lead arm skating is my right arm.
3: Dude, the curling. Because
2: I think that's...
3: Put your thumb right here.
2: Mm-hmm.
3: And then do this. No, just like twist up. You feel that?
2: Yeah, yeah.
3: That's where it like connects to the... All the muscles connect to like the bone.
2: Yeah.
3: And every time I curl, that's
2: that, you feel it.
3: Oh yeah,
2: mine is on the outside, oh, right the there. Outside? And he goes, he just showed me. He showed me some, you know, 3D black and white image on screen. You see that little black line right there? He goes, it's very small. You got a tear. Like, well, what do I do with that? He goes, well, you can open you up. I'm like, I don't want to be opened up. He goes, all right, well, it'll heal in time. Just
3: gotta rest.
2: He goes, you can't do anything with
3: that,
2: it.
3: I have to take
2: like 2 weeks off from this left arm, or 2 months.
3: Because you use it so much that it never heals. Mm-hmm. Mine took forever to heal when I really injured my... See, there's golf and there's tennis. One's on the inside, one's on the outside. And I can't remember which is which.
2: Inside's golf, outside's tennis, he told me.
3: Yeah, and dude, mine was the inside one. So I, you know what you buy? You buy one of those straps that goes right around here.
2: Yeah.
3: And it basically forms a like fake, it'll just...
2: Like a protective sheath.
3: Yeah, it'll help a lot.
2: He goes, you just can't do anything with it. I don't want you lifting on it until like December. So I'm going to, as I guess a bit of a gag, I am going to lift so hard with my right arm and let the left arm atrophy.
3: Or just do all legs.
2: All legs, no other thing. I want to waste away from the hips up and my legs.
3: Yeah, it look like the mountains.
2: Just huge fire hydrant legs. And my arms have just disappeared into nothing. Do you remember a guy named Mr. Wonderful Paul Orndorff?
3: Hell yeah.
2: Do you remember his arms when he had a, I think it was some sort of tear or unattachment, something. I can't remember. But Mr. Wonderful, famously, his left arm was gigantic compared to his right. When he would like take promo photos, he'd lean into the camera with his left and hide his right arm behind his body because it was literally twice the size of the other, especially later on in life. That left arm.
3: Oh, yeah, I'm looking at it.
2: It's the weirdest thing. I'm going to go for that. I'm going to try and get my right arm so huge. In the left arm, I want it to look like angel hair pasta.
3: Well, that's what Tommy Sambazo started doing. Didn't he buy something? What was he doing? He bought something.
2: He had that weird crank machine.
3: Yeah, and he's like, I just want my arms to be huge.
2: And they are right now. Tommy is jacked.
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2: Traffic. What's up, Tom?
3: Good morning. 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Taking a look at this accident early this morning on the BW Parkway northbound just before Route 32. Looks like the right lane is crowded with a couple of vehicles. Response on the scene. Traffic slows just a bit as you make your approach. Also sluggish on 895 heading south between Lombard Street as you head down toward the Baltimore Harbor Tunnel. 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
4: Good morning.
5: Good morning.
4: A 67-year-old woman picked the wrong place to do donuts with her car. The story straight ahead.
6: And from the Rice Law News Desk, Josh Spiegel.
4: There are bad days at work, and then there's having somebody spray you with feces.
6: Oh, God.
4: Two inmates at Jessup Correctional Institution have been charged with attacking guards with liquid that officers say smelled like poopy caca, and it happened twice. The first disgusting deed back in June, a corrections officer delivering lunch to Delvante Elmore's cell, and when the guard opened the food slot, Elmore allegedly threw some kind of liquid through it. Oh. It landed on the officer's face, smelled like feces. God. Security camera too far away from the cell to get a good look at the substance, but did capture video of the officer opening the food slot and suddenly jumping back. Then in August, four corrections officers were handing out dinner trays when cops say a prisoner named Antonio Mackey sprayed them with a mystery liquid. One guard described it as brown, smelling like urine mixed with feces. Another guard said it was yellowish. A hole had been burned through the plastic part of the inmate's food slot. And after he got his food tray, the guy stuck a spray bottle through the hole and sprayed the officers. Both men are now charged with assault, and there is a charge, and it's causing a prison employee to come into contact with bodily fluid. And how's your morning going? You get sprayed in the face with duty and wee-wee?
6: I wonder how long that charge has been around. Like how much did it happen?
5: And yeah.
6: It happens so often.
5: One of those ones, like, right, so often.
6: We need an exact law.
5: We had Bruce White from One Promising yesterday, and I think we're going to kick the can down the road because you asked the question, how's your morning so far? And apparently yours wasn't great, and we're getting into it at 8. Well, I didn't see your car here this morning. Yeah,
4: not my nature to complain.
5: Well, we're going to bitch at 8 o'clock. I was thinking about doing banding about the idea of how was your time in prison? Because I bet we'd get calls.
4: Yeah.
5: How was your time? Because he told us some harrowing tales. This reminds me of that stuff I was telling you about at various intervals from Lockup Raw, prison napalm. Prison napalm is one of the most vile things I've ever heard of a prisoner do, either to another prisoner or one of the guards, where they will do this, but they'll add an extra special ingredient just to make it extra awful. They'll shatter light bulbs. And they crumble it up and mix it into the gunk. And then when they do, this from your story, speaks, if I splash you with doo-doo caca, before you get around to killing me, the first thing you'll do is you wipe it away. Yes. It's just a natural reaction. You put your hands up, you wipe it off yourself. But with those little bits of glass, you will then give yourself micro cuts, causing yourself to go septic.
7: Oh,
5: and they did a thing on this on that Lockup Raw where this guy, he had to be put in solitary confinement and even be chained up in solitary confinement because he couldn't stop making the stuff. And he would talk about it like he was like some chemist, where he would make it and like hide it under his bunk for days. Like, I like to let it ferment
2: to really get funky. Like, oh, so you were just living with like a bucket of Duke in your cell. Sick. It's awful, man. That's why I see, you ever drive by and see the advertisements for prison guards? Mm-hmm. And the first thing they show is like, $40,000 sign up bonus. Please, God, we need somebody willing to have turds splashed in their face.
4: Summer nights.
2: Oh.
4: Well, the football season is over at Howard High School in Ellicott City, at least for the junior varsity team, and it has nothing to do with wins and losses. The school has canceled the rest of the JV season after that disturbing locker room assault that led to charges against 7 players. The players, ages 14 to 16, accused of attacking a teammate before practice. The boy's mother says the players were left unsupervised for about an hour. Video shows students allegedly grabbing her son, lifting him upside down, trying to force him into a toilet while other students laughed and chanted. She says her son was also punched, had his pants pulled down, and had to go to the hospital. His mother also says one student brought a wrench to school to take apart her son's bicycle, then hid the wrench in the locker room ceiling. And that's not all. Students allegedly sprayed bug spray inside his football helmet. The investigation, the school says, could take weeks, and there's no way to safely restart the season, they say. The principal admits the decision punishes players who had nothing to do with the alleged assault, including some who may have tried to report what was happening.
6: That's a good point. Well, you got to set an example.
2: You do. I think I said this when you first reported on the story. I felt really bad for some of the students that are on the team that are flying the straight and narrow. Grades are good. Maybe looking forward to possibly getting a scout out there for a game or two. Got a scholarship on the line. What's up, Toph? My buddy in the neighborhood's got a couple of really good athletes on his hands. Seamus, Finn, I have no doubt one day a school will come call it and give them a full ride. But imagine they're on that team. You get some guy bringing a wrench to school to take apart this kid's tricycle. And I don't know why I said tricycle. And now they don't get to play at all. You get a scout that's not out there. I'm inventing a whole backstory for some of these kids. But still, there's the possibility that those kids don't get to do that now.
4: It's a boy. A brand new hurricane has been born. And just like babies that come out of women, the hurricane is wet and ugly.
2: Submit that. That's a ninth borough.
4: ABC's Melissa Adan tells us.
7: Hurricane Isaias is strengthening in the Gulf, and communities are preparing, stocking up on supplies. The storm has now become the Atlantic's first hurricane of the season. Forecasters say the storm could rapidly intensify. The storm is expected to approach the Mississippi, Alabama, and Florida Panhandle coast Friday into Saturday.
4: Cool name, Isaias. Here in Baltimore, we could get rainy leftovers from the storm late in the weekend. Please, batten down the hatches, if you have hatches.
8: It's time for Spiegel's Crime Connection, connecting you to the kookiest criminals.
4: A 67-year-old woman in Indiana has been popped for DUI, and she was arrested after she was caught doing donuts on the front lawn of a courthouse in the middle of the afternoon.
6: Oh, that's my hero.
2: That rules.
4: She tore up the lawn pretty bad. Security camera captured it all. Please caption the video. If you've had a few too many margaritas with dinner, please don't get behind the wheel and definitely don't do donuts on the courthouse lawn.
2: The footage is a 10. This woman is kicking ass on this lawn. Hell yeah. I mean, it almost looks like a square dance in a Nissan. Oh, that's awesome. I tell you, I'd love somebody to get a hold of this lady and put her in Demolition Derby. Speaks when you do Demolition Derby, you back into other cars. You don't hit them with the front of the car because that's where the engine is and you can disable herself. Yeah, she's got a future in Destruction Derby.
6: Yeah, kid did this in my high school. I think I was a freshman because I had no idea who this person was or what was happening. But same thing, our school had a big like circular thing. So there was a big patch of grass right in the middle and he went up. He was in some sort of old school, like 70s, 80s SUVs when the things look like tanks.
2: Mm-hmm.
6: And he hopped the curb and he did a bunch of donuts and then sped off. And I saw it and I was like, oh my God.
2: I didn't think I'd run into a hero today.
6: And I don't know what happened to that kid. but
2: he's somewhere getting
6: suspended.
2: Yeah, you think his life planned out? I have a feeling he's getting some wage garnishments right now. I have a feeling somewhere there's a kid that he hears from that guy once a year with a $5 bill and a birthday card that it's actually a Halloween card, but he was able to get the thing on sale. Yeah, there was a kid in our high school at, not McDonough, Thomas Stone, the one year I went to Thomas Stone, that there was a driveway that went behind the school, was where the parking lot was, and it just took a while to get into the parking lot. Kids are parking, so you'd be sitting there waiting to get in.
4: Understandable.
2: And he had a truck and went up onto the grass and went around. I mean, he tore that lawn all to hell. Once he got onto the grass, he gunned it. And that's when he just chucked up sod and all that. And, he got in a little bit of trouble.
4: 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Today in Baltimore, sunshine, breezy, 78. 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
2: Tell you everything we got planned for the show today. Scott, I'll pass the baton to you after Pink Floyd.

0: Morning. Hey, join us, Justin, Scott, and Spiegel at the Maryland Fall Home and Garden Craft Show. It's going down October 16th through the 18th at Timonium Fairgrounds Cow Palace. We will be there Saturday, October 17th from 11:30 until 2. 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Think we're going to talk to them soon. And at the show, you have a chance to win and enter to win the JSS Home Invasion. It is back. We haven't done one of these in forever. I think coming up on 10 years.
1: What?
0: We're bringing back the Home Invasion, where we do a live broadcast, a remote, a party at your home. 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Speaks, I heard from triumphantly returning traffic guru Tony Thornton. He says, thank you. I just cough laughed a woman giving birth in a hurricane, both wet and ugly. And from somewhere that was there for the birth of their own now beautiful child, you ain't kidding. It was wet, and Evan's face was upside down for the first 2 days until his skull settled in and his face finally relaxed. God, I will laugh about that all day. Morning.
2: Hello.
0: Hello.
2: Yeah, I overslept today.
0: What?
2: I made it on time, though. God, I made it on time. I don't know how I did. I mean, I technically made it on time before the show started. But I like to be here, you know, earlier than that to sit and powwow and talk. And I don't know what happened. I'm going to open up my alarms. Let's see what happened here. Where are they? I know I turned off the first alarm. I turned that one off.
0: Yeah.
2: And then, yeah, sure enough, all the other ones are off. Why are they off?
0: You know what I do all the time?
1: Sabotage.
2: Now they're on.
0: It's the deep state. What is the one screw up that you make when it comes to alarms? One tiny setting. And I've done this before.
1: PM or AM?
0: PM and AM. The couple of times that I'll look down and go, huh, it's 3:30. It's 3:31. My alarm hasn't gone off because I've woken up 17 times to pee. And I'll look and I have it set for 3:30 p.m. I go, well, thank God for my inflamed prostate. It's the only reason I'm up.
1: You ever lose your cell phone inside your partner? That's another way you could miss an alarm.
0: What the? Kobe, I'm not sure why you're not writing that down right now. What did you lose inside of your partner, and why was it your cell phone? When you call it repeatedly trying to find them and their abdomen just keeps buzzing.
1: Just wild night.
2: Yeah, I wish I had a wild night. I did not have a wild night. I just, we did have softball last night, got annihilated. Shout out to Honey Go. God, they are good. I mean, we got annihilated. Stella did play shortstop and let off. So what's up, girl? Proud of you. She's coming along nicely. She really enjoys it. But yeah, so we had softball, and it's fun because it's under the lights, but it's starting to get chilly. So
0: oh, hell yeah, it's crisp.
2: Once that sun goes down, you're like, oh, boy. So, yeah, we got to plan accordingly moving forward to have some sort of blankie.
0: Have an electric blankies.
2: I'm always jealous of the people that bring blankets places. I never think to bring a blanket.
0: You know where I bring a blanket all the time, and my family looks at me like a hero? The theater.
2: You bring a blanket to the theater.
0: I'll tuck a little blanket into the theater, and I'll drape it over Ev.
3: Oh, that's so cozy.
0: And I pour out all his little M&Ms in front of him, and I look at him and go, there are children right now that are soldiers in the Congo.
1: Yeah.
0: And you have a blankie while your father arranges your M&Ms for you look while you watch the bad guys, too.
2: Such a good dad.
0: I try and occasionally come up short. What time do you get home after a night like that?
2: We probably got home at, like, 9.
0: Yeah, it's a little late.
2: 8:45, 9 o'clock, and then by the time you wind down, get in bed, it's every bit of 9:30. And then I've just been real tired lately, too. I don't know if it's the changing of the seasons or the ragweed or what, but, man, like, I've been so tired.
1: Yeah, see, what you got to worry about is when you're tired like that, excessive tiredness, you got to worry about gallbladders. I heard that's a side effect. Gallbladder. You got to get your gallbladders removed.
0: You got to worry about losing your cell phone inside of someone,
1: yeah.
0: Which takes effort to do.
2: and I just thank God for the biological clock, because that's what woke me up. I turned off the first alarm, and then you fall back asleep, and then your brain goes, "Hey, bro, like, shouldn't you be up by now? Like, what's going on?
3: Why am I so rested?"
2: And then you just kind of go, "Huh?" And I look at the clock, and I go, "Oh crap!
3: Oh God!" And you start running around the room in the dark.
2: All right, I'll just share, because whatever, this is what we're doing. I got in the car and I realized that I didn't brush my teeth.
3: At that point,
2: in a rush, I was like, "I think I have a toothbrush and some toothpaste here, because I gotta fix this. This is disgusting. I can't live like this." But I was in such a rush that I was like, "When did I realize? I think I might have realized I didn't brush my teeth when I was locking my door to the house." And I went, "You know what? I could have went back in, but I was like, no.
3: You got to cut off some processes.
2: I got
3: to
2: go."
3: Oh, I've done that before. I woke up late and I go, "All right, well, not taking a shower today. I'm throwing on a hat."
2: No, shower's not even in the cards.
3: If you ever see me with a hat, which I never wear, know that I have woken up late.
2: Yeah.
3: That is a big tell. If Schlegel's got a hat on, guess who forgot to set their alarm? And don't get anywhere near me, because I'm smelling a little buttery. Oh, I remember falling asleep once on the way back from a gig, and I fell asleep. In what the hell airport was it? Inconsequential. But I fell asleep at the terminal. And I just, I thought I was dreaming of somebody like playing bingo. B6. B6. And they're calling group B. I'm like, "Oh God." And everyone's lining up. And I was getting ready to sleep through my boarding, because I was just, I was just so tuckered out.
2: Well, that happened too. And we used to go to New York City. We would take the Long Island Railroad into Manhattan, and you'd get out of Penn Station, you go like bar hop and stuff, then you get back on the train to get home. And if you got to Penn Station too late, the train stopped running, so you had to wait all night. You would sleep in Penn Station. It was the worst. And then you would get on the train. The train started running at maybe like 4 or 5 in the morning. And then you get on the train, and then if you fall asleep on the train, you miss your stop. And end up all the way at the last stop of where this train goes, which is Ronkonkoma. It was the Ronkonkoma line. And that's probably an hour car ride where we were supposed to get off. So then you get off the train, and then inevitably someone has to call a parent and be like, "Hey, we fell asleep on the train. We're in Ronkonkoma. Can you come get us?"
3: Oh my God, I'm looking at Ronkonkoma. "Please call me Ron. Mr. Konkoma was my father's name." That is way out there.
2: Yeah, and that's another, falling asleep story, is when you pass out on the train and miss your stop, because no one knows where you're supposed to get off. If you're smart, you tell someone next to you, be like, "Hey, wake me up.
3: Did you just tap me in the side of the head?"
2: Bethpage.
3: Oh, damn, look at that. You guys have a 495 there, because I'm looking about, I always just use
2: Long
3: Bethpage
2: Island Expressway, baby.
3: As a reference. And 495 all the way out there, and you are way out there. Yeah, if you miss that, you are boned.
2: But yeah, I got to go to the back in the office and see if I have a toothbrush and toothpaste. I'll freshen up. And I'm not even going to talk about the car ride here. The laws that were broken.
3: Oh.
2: I apologize.
3: The red lights that were flashed. You probably are going to get a ticket or two. Yeah, you and Speaks both had a tough go on the way in. You at least got here with your vehicle. 8 o'clock hour, and no one saw Josh Spiegel's Jones Nissan.
2: That's
3: Murano.
2: The other thing that happens. So I pull in and I go, "Is Josh here today?" Because I always park right next to Josh.
3: Yeah, yeah.
2: Like, he has his spot, and then I have my spot. Yeah, and I pull in and I don't see the red Murano, and I go, "Is he not here today?" I go, "What the hell is going on? Is he off?" I go, "What? It's Thursday." I go, "He's not supposed to be off."
4: Something's in the air today.
2: I know. And I can't wait to hear your story out of the 8 o'clock news. Yeah. That's almost a better story.
4: No, it's all right.
3: Oh, no, it's not going to be great. Yeah, I wish I had a tale to tell. The closest I came to any instance this morning was me leaving my 7-Eleven with a water and a packet of Sensible Snacks, they call them. It's cheese and nuts. And a truck was dropping off their shipment that morning. And what do they call it? The air brakes? Those things went off. And I let out the most effeminate scream. It scared me so badly. As right as I walk out the front door, it sounded like a gigantic Resident Evil mutant snake hissing. And it was just the truck as they were pulling down the big metal ramp to drop on the sidewalk to deliver all the Slurpee syrup. And the man that was driving the truck had a chuckle. had a guy that he went, there's no way he's raising children. Kobe, any instances on the way in? You got here plenty early, pal. You beat the whole damn show here besides Peegs.
5: No instance. It was a great morning. Played some gospel music on the way in.
3: You listen to gospel on the way in.
5: Yeah.
2: Who'd you listen to?
5: Donald Lawrence. Listen to The Gift by Donald Lawrence.
3: The Gift by Donald Lawrence?
5: Yeah.
2: Are you saying Donald?
5: Yeah, Donald Lawrence, yeah.
4: Do you blast with the W? Music?
5: Oh, yeah, I blast. Them. That's the only way to do it.
3: Roll it. I don't see how you could show up to work in a bad mood.
2: I know, right? Maybe I should looking start good. Listening to some of this.
6: I say your gift.
2: And we don't have to worry about him cursing, do we?
6: Oh, I love the Lord. Praise me.
3: Yeah, baby. Give him some thanks. Okay, one criticism of Donald Lawrence. He is far too sexy to be. Maybe, come on, man. That guy's a little horny. He looks like a member of New Edition.
5: It's the suit.
3: He could be Keith Sweat.
2: Well, he is. Wow, look at that suit. Is that what's called? Like, when they shine like that, is that what's called a shark's? What is a shark skin suit? Like, he's got this blue suit on. It's like shining. Wow.
3: Yeah, he is well dressed. That's a well dressed pastor. He's sitting on a big red velvet couch. You know those ladies in that congregation fanning themselves.
2: Have you ever seen him live? Like, he's got a tour, right?
5: I've not seen him live. Oh, I've seen live performances on TV.
2: What size venue is he doing? Oh, Carnegie Hall.
3: Jesus.
2: Damn, son. Okay.
3: Carnegie Hall.
2: New York City.
3: It looks good on you.
2: Okay.
3: He ain't even doing any of the singing.
5: He's call and answer. He's the call and answer. Like, he tells you what to say, and, like, you're repeating it. Once you repeat it, like, you start to believe it yourself. He's taking you to a journey.
2: Is that what you're driving in? You repeat it?
5: Yeah.
3: Are you in the car?
2: Let me hear your... Do what you do in the car right now with the call and repeat.
3: All right, here we go. All right, take it away one more time. We fire up a little Donald Lawrence.

0: 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You're born with grace.
1: You're born with grace.
2: You can't learn.
1: Right.
3: If you work your grace, the grace will work for you. Company, teach
2: okay.
3: the
2: lesson. Kobe, I need you to cue this up for Uncensored. I need you to get some robes.
4: Okay.
2: Pastor Kobe will
0: Sister
2: be appearing.
0: Sister Act 3.
4: Sister Act 3, yes. JSS produces Sister Act 3 at Uncensored. Starring Kobe Heider. Oh, my God. Yes, Kobe Goldberg. Whoopi Heider. Coming up, we got Val in sports. And after that, and speaking of Pastor Kobe, he has put together a topic bucket for his flock.
5: Listen for the answer at 7:30 in the morning with JSS. So after we ask the question at 3 p.m., you'll be able to win a pair of tickets to see William Shatner live at the Lyric. And we have your Monster ManiaCon tickets. Mm-hmm. But you have to earn them by beating me in Real or Fake at 4. Then at 5, listen for the Metallica Song of the Day to get yourself in the running for tickets to see them at the Sphere. Oh my gosh, we'd love to give you tickets. That all happens today. Kirk and Marianne, 2 to 7 here on 98 Rock.
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6: Hey, good morning. This update is brought to you by Allstate. Well, the cleanup still underway with the accident activity on 295 northbound at Route 32. Looks like the right lane still crowded a bit as a tow truck has arrived on the scene. Backups begin from 198 and seeing delays off and on 895 heading south between Lombard Street as you head down to the Baltimore Harbor Tunnel. 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
5: Well, the Ravens made a trade during practice yesterday. They acquired two-time Pro Bowl center Cam Jurgens from the Philadelphia Eagles in exchange.
2: Yeah. Oh, yeah. Rub it. Yeah, very nice. Moisturizing.
5: I think it's spelled different.
2: It sounds the same, though.
5: Yeah, it sure does.
16: Hi, I'm William Astroglide, but it's spelled differently.
5: So the Ravens gave up a 2027 fifth-round pick and a 2028 second-round pick for this Pro Bowl center who was moved over to play guard earlier this year. And the Philly fans, maybe they're happy about this trade. I did see that it was rated a D. But that's because desperate times call for desperate measures, people, okay? What are you going to do when you've gone through three centers by week four? That's when you have your rookie, Venga Ioane, in. And he will be in line to start his second game at center in his young NFL career against the Falcons on Sunday night. And that's because, wait for it, Cam Jurgens currently on the concussion protocol list since Sunday. So, yes, after their game against the Rams, he was showing some signs of a concussion, which he verbally explained. And now he's on the protocol list. So not only is he not going to London this weekend with the Eagles, he's now going to be here in Baltimore recovering from a concussion.
16: Well, he's got to be happy to not have to make that big, dumb trip.
5: Oh, 100%. Yeah, they're leaving on Friday, I believe.
16: Yeah, I've been reading about that, that people going, are you doing a Sean McVay? What are you
5: not
16: doing?
5: Not giving him enough time,
16: clearly,
5: I don't think.
16: Australia is a much more horrendous flight for that game.
5: For sure.
16: But still, people are going, maybe you want to get there a little earlier than that?
5: I think so.
16: Hey, Venga Ioane, it'll hopefully, once his brain gets checked out, it'll make his life a little easier.
5: It's true. Here's what Jesse Minter said about Jurgens yesterday.
17: He's a good athlete. I mean, he mentally is at a really high level, I would say. And so I think it's a great opportunity for him to step in here. You know, we'll have to catch him up. Obviously, the terminology will be different for him. But with a guy like that, with the experience of having gone through a few different offenses, that'll probably end up benefiting him now.
5: The reason why he's saying that is because the Eagles have, and everybody really much knows this, gone through many offensive coordinators in the past handful of years. So that means the offensive scheme changes every single time they get a new offensive coordinator. So nothing's new when coming to a brand new offensive system here in Baltimore. But Cam Jurgens, according to NFL insider Adam Schefter, also is contractually attractive. Those are the exact words, because at 27 years old, he's under contract for the next 4 years and has a $1 million salary cap figure this season, which is nothing, and a $4 million salary cap figure for next season. Also, not much.
16: Eagles have been kind of mid this year.
5: Very mid.
16: 2-2
5: Great
16: towards
5: word.
16: The bottom of the year, bottom of the league, excuse me. They're 30th in passing yards per game. Total offense are 28th, 26th in points per game. They're not great. Next to no sacks, 28th in the league.
5: Yeah.
16: Not the greatest. Sirianni's probably not completely stoked right now.
5: Surely not.
16: Ravens, who's going to play on Sunday night?
5: All right, we're looking at
16: everyone's banged up to hell.
5: Report from yesterday. Should we go through and count? I can't count fast enough. But there are several injuries to starting. You got starting players out there. Mark Andrews was in full practice yesterday, even though he's still dealing with the hand. Rashad Bateman, limited with a shoulder. Zay Flowers, limited with a foot. I do believe that somebody stepped on that foot on Sunday, and maybe that's what he's recovering from. So maybe no worries there. Kyle Hamilton, limited with a groin. Trey Hendrickson, Marlon Humphrey, Lamar Jackson, and Chris Moore. Just those first three, not Chris Moore. He actually did practice in a limited capacity yesterday, but Hendrickson, Humphrey, and Jackson did not participate in practice yesterday. We sort of expected that from Lamar Jackson. Obviously, he's still dealing with that left ankle sprain. And this is what Jesse Minter said about Lamar and if he could be available on Sunday.
17: I think there's guys that can really go all the way up until that time limit before the game. Calibers of players and enough experience to be able to play without a week of practice. I think he's in that category based on everything that he's accomplished. And so we'll see how the week shakes out and see where that leads us towards the end of the week.
5: I'm going to echo what Brian Niemann just said to me next door. And he said, I'd rather have a no practice Lamar Jackson go than a full practice Tyler Huntley.
16: I mean, Lamar
18: is in practice.
16: He knows what he's doing.
18: Mm-hmm. Yeah.
16: And he's in there with some guys he's played with for quite some time. I'm looking at the Atlanta Falcons injury report, too. Someone that we might not see, former Raven. I had no idea he was even with the team. Za'Darius Smith.
5: That's right.
16: Defensive end. Mm-hmm. He's kind of bounced around the league a little bit since his initial stint with Baltimore from 2015 to 2018. Been a bit of a mercenary ever since with the Packers, Vikings, Browns, Lions, Eagles, and now the Falcons, 34 years old. Concussion, so we won't be seeing him most likely. Their injury report, a lot thinner than ours.
5: Yeah.
16: Which is,
5: It's only week five, guys. It's only week five, and there is more than 10 guys on this list. And you hate to see that. And obviously, Durham Smythe hitting the injured reserve. So, you hate to see that. Apparently, nobody else will be placed on the IR just yet. Obviously, still waiting to hear about Ethan Posick. Still not sure what exactly knee situation he's dealing with. But, yeah, it's a rough time out here for the Ravens as we look forward to the first primetime game in the Jesse Minter era.
16: There's an article by Saad Youssef from the New York Times, and really just about the NFL injuries right now. Just the teams.
5: There's a lot of them.
16: There's a lot, and they did a top five teams impacted by the injuries. Luckily, the Ravens aren't on that top five, and I know they got to be near the top. New York Giants, Harbaugh's team, number one right now.
5: Brutal.
16: Even while 3-1, much like the Baltimore Ravens, a 3-1 team with a lot of injuries.
5: Yeah.
16: Yeah, that they are beat all to hell.
5: Well, when your starting quarterback goes down to a season-ending injury, it doesn't really get better than that. Or worse, I guess you could say. It's really downhill from there.
16: Yeah, Jameis Winston ain't going to take you to the Super Bowl.
5: No, sorry. And that's why they brought in J.J. McCarthy. And speaking of that, who is replacing him? Not really in the same position, but on the team, the Minnesota Vikings have signed Odell Beckham Jr., who came from the Giants.
16: Okay.
5: So they did a little bit of a swap situation. And now OBJ will actually be wearing former Vikings quarterback J.J. McCarthy's number 9. So OBJ,
16: Vikings are good this year.
5: Number 9. Yeah, they are. 4-0.

0: 30.
1: Oh, it's yes, not Mr. Irrelevant.
0: They're doing a movie, Mr. Irrelevant, about John Tuggle, a guy that was drafted by the Giants in the final selection of the 1983 NFL draft.
1: Yes.
0: And it's got, I don't know the guy that's playing him, Michael or David Corenswet. I think I've seen him in a couple things.
1: I've definitely seen him in something.
0: Michael Shannon as Bill Parcells could be something that ends up winning the Golden Globe.
1: Superman.
0: He was in the Superman.
1: Yeah.
0: Oh, that's right. David Corenswet was Superman.
1: Yeah.
0: Well, Michael Shannon, who played Zod in one of the Superman movies, he's a villainous son of a bitch. He's going to play Bill Parcells. That could be a good sports movie.
1: Mm.
0: The trailer looked pretty great. Just Bill Parcells screaming at him, "No one's here to talk to you, Tuggle."
1: Huh. Okay.
0: Yeah.
1: I like it. It's another guy I think I know in that
0: I know you love the Brock Purdy, Mr. Irrelevant
1: title. I really do love. And look at Brock Purdy and how he's doing with San Francisco 49ers. Killing it.
2: I got him on my fantasy team.
1: Yeah, how's he doing? Is he doing well for you? I have to set my team tonight, everybody. This is announcement. If you play fantasy football, get it done right now, okay? No time is as good as ever right now. Moving on to the MLB postseason, because a lot happening in the playoffs right now. Three teams have now advanced to the championship series, and one of those teams hasn't happened yet. The Guardians battled back in their series in the ALDS against the White Sox. A 9-3 whooping yesterday that I turned on and watched for no reason because I'm a White Sox fan now. Why would you disrespect the Pope like that?
0: Don't piss off God.
1: I love the Pope.
0: He's the American Pope.
1: I am obsessed with Pope
0: Leo.
1: I love somebody
0: in there.
1: Just saying. So the Guardians and White Sox will play game 4 of the ALDS tonight at 8 p.m. The Rays Yankees would like to have a word, okay? Because the Rays swept the Yankees last night in 3 games, and it was a 4-3 finish. But the problem was, maybe not a problem for Orioles fans to celebrate, Anthony Volpe, the Yankees' second baseman last night, hit a 2-run homer, and it was overturned. Why? You'll find out in this clip on TNT.
3: With the ABS talent system. High fly ball. Left field. Over is Mace. It's carrying back to the wall. It is up. It is out. It's a home run. Anthony Volpe has tied it.
4: After review, we have spectator interference. In addition, made the catch. Therefore, we have one run scoring and the batter runner is placed at second base.
1: So instead of a 2-run home run, which would have tied the game up at 4, they rule it an RBI double because of the fan interference. Now, it's kind of hard when you look at this video to determine it. I think the angle to the side shows it the best of that. Yeah, the left fielder Mesa would not have made the play, would not have caught the ball. So that means it's still in play. But the fan reaching out and catching the ball.
0: Oh, he pulled a Steve Bartman. Look at this thing. The infamous Cubs fan who had to go into hiding.
2: I was going to say, what's going to happen with this guy? Is he a Yankees fan?
0: Yeah, he's got a Yankees fan.
1: He's definitely a Yankees fan. So then everybody in New York has got to be mad at him.
0: No hat, no nothing.
2: This guy needs to go into hiding.
1: He probably does. Yeah. And I think that fans that will remember October 9th, 1996, 30 years ago tomorrow in the ALCS, it was 12-year-old Yankees fan Jeffrey Mayer who reached over the right field wall at Yankee Stadium and robbed the Orioles right fielder Tony Tarasco of what should have been a catch. The Orioles went on to lose that series and the Yankees went on to win the World Series. So Orioles fans would like to have a word, okay?
0: We're with you.
1: And I know that we always like the Yankees to lose, so maybe it's a bit different, but still.
0: This poor dude is having a morning.
1: Rough time. Look, maybe the Yankees weren't going to win that series anyway because they got swept in 3 games, okay?
0: And maybe this fellow should head out west and visit some relatives for a little bit. Let the heat die down.
1: And it was former Oriole Brian Baker recording the save in that one last night to send the Rays to the ALCS.
2: God, they got every freaking angle of this.
1: Isn't that incredible?
2: You can see it in crystal clear 4K because you brought up the Cubs guy. The Cubs guy
0: Steve
2: with the
0: Bartman.
2: Oh, that was a bad one, too.
0: That was horrible. They've done documentaries about what happened to Steve Bartman. That guy's life was destroyed.
1: Wow.
0: Oh, there's documentaries about this guy. He had to, go into hiding.
1: Yeah.
0: I think he lost some business opportunities. He suffered massive depression. Then when they won the 26, 2016 World Series.
1: Yes.
0: It was just like this moment.
1: Was it a little bit of a redemption there?
0: Somewhat.
1: Were they over it?
0: That they even, I think they

0: asked him? I'll have to dig into this. I think that they asked Bartman to throw out like the pitch. And one of the things, like, no, yeah. I want nothing to do with this. Booed. No, this fan base destroyed me.
1: Yeah, that's crazy.
0: I had to go into hiding. Val, next hour, let's get back at it. Look forward to that 8:20 game. You, Keith, Kirk, in studio. Are you going to be down at the stadium again? Are you in studio this week?
1: I think we're in studio. You're in studio this week? As far as I know.
0: Because I know you've done some watch parties in the past.
1: Haven't heard otherwise.
0: So we'll assume we'll be hearing you guys 5 o'clock for the official Ravens pregame show. Coming up after the Offspring, Pastor Kobe has put together a topic bucket. We'll rapid fire through that sumbitch one by one by one.

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1: 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Kobe, you good to go, buddy?
2: I'm good to go.
1: Hit us with that topic bucket.
2: What's your favorite meal to cook or order if you don't cook?
3: Your meal to cook or order if you don't cook. I don't like to order pizza because everyone knows I'm a pizza snob. Coming from New York, still haven't found a decent, just cheese slice that you can order. I don't know. Really. China Moon by me is really good China. If I'm ordering, it's mostly Chinese.
4: Chinese
3: or Indian,
4: Chinese,
3: right?
4: Pizza.
3: Those are the only two things I'll really order is Chinese.
4: China Moon.
3: Gotta pay in cash, otherwise they shoot you the stink eye.
1: Oh, yeah. They look at you. They have one of the old credit card swipers with the carbon paper they break out and blow the dust off of.
3: Because every time you pay with a credit card, they get charged a fee.
1: And sometimes they just charge
3: with all that.
1: They give you the fee. You can use it, but I'm going to charge you $3 to use that. You know, that modern form of payment that everybody uses.
3: My favorite thing to make is probably, I make peppers and onions. I just get some garlic, some onions, and chop up some peppers, and I saute them. And they're just amazing with anything. Like, you can make a chicken breast and put a little peppers and onions in it. You can make a steak, some peppers and onions. It's very versatile.
1: Banchan, baby. Banchan is it. That is my go-to Uber Eats order. They don't deliver, so you got to get them through Uber Eats. But that banchan, double fried soy garlic chicken with that, those weird-ass radishes on the side that sometimes are good, sometimes aren't, or you get the pot stickers. Yeah. It's usually like an ethnic food. If it's not Indian or Chinese, it's banchan all day.
5: Josh? I order everything, mostly. I know how to make scrambled eggs with American cheese, and I know how to microwave stuff. But my favorite thing to order in is lamb chops.
3: Whoa.
1: See, I was going to say duck. I was going to guess duck. When you get on a duck kick?
5: Yeah, haven't had duck in a while.
3: Oh, it's very fatty.
1: Super fatty. Yeah, and you're thinning up. Hair's looking thicker. Body's looking thinner. Topic bucket.
2: What do you do to make a bad day better?
1: I have a sound effect for it, if I can find it.
3: Bad day better? I usually don't. I usually just wallow in the bad day. Yeah, but that's so fleeting, isn't it?
1: I tenderize a steak. Oh, what are you thinking? I go upstairs.
3: Is that you tenderizing a steak?
1: I go upstairs. This would be tenderizing a steak. Yes. It's tenderizing the most petite filet.
3: I have a delicious steak.
1: I go upstairs.
3: That makes me feel better.
1: A 3-ounce steak.
3: Oh, God. That's a great question. What do you do to make a bad day better?
5: I don't know.
6: I go to sleep.
1: I said, yeah, dude, honestly, that's it.
3: For you.
1: I turn the day off.
3: Yes.
1: Can't have a bad day if I'm asleep.
3: Yeah.
1: Yeah. Seriously, that is the answer. Topic bugger.
2: What's one gift someone could give you that would give you immense bliss?
3: Kobe, God, these are so hard.
6: I love these.
3: Immense bliss.
1: Okay, now are we talking
3: about
1: like a thing?
3: I've never experienced immense bliss.
1: Like, is this like an object, or is this like clearly if someone was like, hey,
3: $1 million?
1: I love you, I paid your house off.
2: It's a gift. It could be a hug, an affirmation. It could be
3: a gift.
1: Absolutely not. God, if you try and give me a f***ing affirmation, f*** your affirmation.
3: Those aren't gifts.
1: Uh-uh.
3: I want something material.
1: I want a thing I can unwrap. Like a
3: Porsche 911. That would give me absolute bliss.
1: God.
6: It's too soon.
1: God, a world where the Sega Saturn didn't fail. Jesus, I don't know.
3: Yeah. $1 million.
1: The General Lee from Dukes of Hazzard. But I know that the flag on top is now problematic, so I can't have that.
3: You can retrofit a new flag on there. What new flag should we put on?
1: Pride flag. Really pissing people off.
3: Really?
1: With a
3: flag. Those rednecks' head would explode.
1: What am I? What?
7: Couple horny boys.
1: No, I can't. That with my hand down my pants.
7: Oh, yeah.
1: Bo and Luke Duke, and Duke is spelled D-O-O-K. Bo and Luke Duke.
7: I love that. God, yeah, something from my childhood. A Muppets drum set, if I could get that back, I don't know what I'd do with the damn thing. Speaks a gift, immense bliss.
5: Just something that I would receive that would make me happy.
7: Like a license to kill.
1: Uh-oh, I should not have suggested that.
5: No, you already said it. That's okay. My answer.
1: No take backsies. Yeah, we make you a part of MI6. 008 for your Murrows, and you have a license to kill. Agent Dress.
3: Somebody says, I treat all the negative thoughts in my head like they are a person named Brian. And I say, why would I listen to someone named Brian? I love that.
7: That's kind of great. If you give the negative thoughts an ID. Hey, Brian. Shut up your ass, Brian. Stupid Brian.
3: I love that.
7: That's good.
1: I want to name my... I got to give my negative thoughts a name. My negative thoughts are named...
3: just Carl.
1: Shut up, Carl. Shut up, Carl. What an ass. I'm going to call mine Kenny.
2: Mine's Laverne.
1: Shut up, Kenny.
7: Who? Yours is Laverne.
1: Laverne.
3: Kenny Laverne.
1: And your positive thoughts are Shirley.
3: Laverne's at it again.
1: Oh, Laverne's being a bitch. Yeah, must be time of the month, Laverne. Topic bucket.
2: What's something your parents told you that you found out later in life was a lie?
1: Oh, my God. We got to be done by 10. I mean, clearly there's the one around the holidays, which I'm not getting into because you don't know who's in the car right now.
3: Yeah, that whole thing.
1: That whole thing, Drew.
3: God.
1: That could be anything I wanted to be.
3: Right.
1: That's a lie. That I will tell children in the car. Your parents are lying to you. That kid that's going to top out at 5'5" and a buck 30, you ain't never going to be a linebacker. That one kid that's got knock knees and a bird chest, I don't think you're going to be a power forward.
3: Drugs are bad.
1: Yeah, that's a big one.
3: Well, certain drugs.
1: I mean, certain drugs, yeah, like, you know, weed and pot, but, you know, crack within reason. Yeah, that's mine, Speaks. Some of your parents told you as a kid they came out to be.
5: Oh, well, the famous one when I refused to go to the bathroom when I was 5, and my mom was in the bathroom trying to persuade me to go to the bathroom, have a bowel movement, and she said if I did, that God would rain down candy from the sky. And it happened. Little did I know that the candy was hidden in a light fixture.
7: Did you know that, Kobe? That his mom hid sweets in a light fixture, and when Josh backed one out, she just rained candies down on him?
3: I had no clue. You were 5 when that happened?
5: Something like that.
7: Which was 15. He's a senior in high school.
3: Wait, you weren't potty training. You were just refusing to poop?
5: Yeah, or I think I may have been constipated. Oh, some things never change. God. Yeah. Coming up, a Maryland's man's trip to Cleveland ends in tragedy. Plus, airport customs agents notice a bulge in a man's pants. What did they find? Next on Josh Spiegel News.
0: The Ravens head to Atlanta this week for Sunday night football against the Falcons.
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9: Good morning. Traffic's really beginning to stack up now along the west side of the Beltway on the Outer Loop. It is slow now from 795 all the way down to Liberty Road at the moment. And, of course, it impacts your travel on 795 out of Owings Mills, making your approach to the Beltway. Top of the Beltway, more the same. It's slow from White Marsh Boulevard over to Perry Parkway. Now, south of the city, still dealing with this accident activity on 295 northbound right at Route 32. Looks like the right lane taken away, and that is causing backups coming out of Laurel now, beginning from 197. And seeing slow-moving traffic along 895, heading from Lombard Street, making your way into the Baltimore Harbor Tunnel. From the Clinton Electric Traffic Desk, I'm Tony Thornton on 98 Rock.
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23: Good morning.
1: Good morning.
23: Airport customs agents notice a bulge in a man's pants. What'd they find? It's our animal story of the day coming up.
1: From the Rice Law News Desk, it's Josh Spiegel.
23: A young Maryland dad's trip to Cleveland to watch his favorite football team has ended in tragedy. Phoenix Phillips of Perryville, just 24 years old, went to Ohio with a friend to watch Thursday night's Steelers-Browns game. Afterward, the two got separated. Phillips' mother says the friend returned to their hotel while Phillips stayed out with some people they'd met that night. He was last seen at 6 o'clock Friday morning in downtown Cleveland. At some point, Phillips dropped his phone. Someone he'd met that night found the phone and contacted his mother. She and other family members traveled to Cleveland to help look for him. Then Tuesday afternoon, someone called 911 after spotting a body floating in the Cuyahoga River. The body was found near where Phillips had last been seen, and then yesterday police confirmed it was him. His mother described him as the loving father of a two-year-old and successful business owner who was excited about the trip. He was from Perryville. Police have not said how he ended up in the river or died. The investigation continues. Well, it took long enough. The trial has finally begun for James Barnett. Back in 2022, he allegedly torched a vacant row house on Stricker Street, killing three Baltimore firefighters. What happened yesterday at the trial? A bag of potato chips and a cigarette lighter were introduced as evidence. The ATF agent who introduced that evidence walked the jury through what he believes happened that night, testifying Barnett went behind that row house. A nearby security camera recorded four brief flashes of light near the back door shortly after Barnett went in. He left the house about 8 minutes later. Over the next few hours, the camera captured smoke thickening and fire spreading through the home. The ATF agent testified he conducted tests. He tried to recreate the flashes of light seen on camera using a Bic lighter to set fire to a bag of Utz potato chips. And based on those tests, he concluded the fire started on the first floor. But Barnett's lawyers is challenging those findings. The defense arguing the flashes of light may not have been flames. The flashes may have been car headlights. And get this, Barnett's lawyer also questioned why investigators didn't account for the phase of the moon when conducting their lighting tests.
2: Sorry, what?
23: Barnett denies setting the fire. He's charged with murder and arson.
2: Oh, we'll bring in a local sorceress who sinks her cycle up to the moon. We're going to reach out to an expert from Hogwarts. Never forget their names. Kelsey Sadler, Paul Buttram, Kenny Lacayo, and even John McMaster, who's still with but suffered extensive injuries. We're going to have him up soon. Kobe, I know you have reached out to him. Dan Bell from the Film It YouTube series, where he goes around and films some of these empty, forgotten, crumbling, burnt row homes that a lot of people say are just disasters for the homes that are next to them that are still occupied and to the firefighters that have to go and put them out. In one of his last videos, he walks through what looks to be a patch of grass, and as you look closer, it's basically all needles. It's insane when someone has to go out back and mow the needle field. But there are all these burnt down row homes, and he goes behind them. Because you see those alleys?
4: Oh, God.
2: The ones that are just riddled with trash and someone's down there doing the heroin shamble and all that. Because you see the front of them. But he goes behind them. And they're all burnt to hell. I mean, every other one of them is completely fried. Like, you look at the front of the thing and go, okay, that's a standing structure. And then you go out back and the whole thing has been set fire to. And you're going, someone's going to walk in front of that thing one day. And it's just going to tip over and kill them. Or someone that sneaks inside to sleep in one of those things. The city's got a real blight issue with some empty buildings.
4: Oh, yeah.
2: And if you're a firefighter, you get called to the scene. You do your job. You have to. But then you get caught up in this thing and you pass away for some rotten, empty, scrapped out building. I get that the row home is really a part of the fabric of Baltimore. You know, it's where you pack a bunch of people very densely into a highly populated area with not a lot of land mass. You do homes like that. But the problem is, and you always said this when you lived in a row home in the city yourself, Scott, that you had that one place next door that you smelled some stuff inside of and you kept a very nice home. But what if the people next door decided to pop off and do something strange and set fire to it? It's going to go into your place.
4: That's right.
2: That's the first one we ever had in stereo.
4: Jinx.
23: Someone allegedly brought a wrench to Howard High School in Ellicott City to take apart a boy's bicycle, then hid the parts in the ceiling. Someone else is accused of spraying bug spray inside the kid's football helmet. And then there's the video of students trying to stuff him headfirst into a toilet. Now Howard High has decided to cancel the rest of its junior varsity football schedule after seven players were charged with assaulting a teammate. The boy's mom says the players were left without adult supervision for about an hour before practice last month, and Students grabbed her son, lifted him upside down, tried to force him into a toilet, laughing, chanting. She says her son was also punched, had his pants pulled down, and ended up in the hospital. Seven players, ages 14 to 16, are now charged with assault. The school says its investigation could continue for several more weeks, and there's no way to safely resume the JV season, and no JV players will be allowed to move up to varsity. The principal admits this means players who had nothing to do with the assault are losing their season too, including some who may have tried to report what was happening.
2: Don't hit kids. Don't spray bug spray in the helmet. The whole lifting them up, pants down, head in the toilet bit, not cool.
1: The whole take the bike apart and hide in the ceiling bit, that's pretty clever.
4: Yeah, the I got this big scar on my knee. I should show you. Ever see the scar on my knee? It's pretty awesome.
1: I don't believe I've seen it.
4: The team above, I don't know what, we might have been freshmen, this might have been the JV team or something, what they, because we were young enough to all ride our bikes, I guess, so we probably might have been freshmen, and what they did to our bikes, they didn't take them apart, but we had, I mean, there had to be like 10, 12 bikes. They took them and they stacked them. They laid them down, like laid one bike down and laid another on top, and we came out and all of our bikes
2: were just piled up,
4: and then we ran back in. And just a brawl ensued.
2: Really?
4: And a chair got thrown and it hit my leg and gashed my leg open.
23: Well, hello there.
2: Good Lord.
4: Yeah, it was, that was a pretty interesting one.
2: Wasn't there always a rumor?
4: There was always, see, but with like us, there was always love. There was never true malice involved. It was always, there was kind of a love involved and it was just that, this seems just.
2: This is assault.
4: Yeah, this is just
2: this
4: awful.
2: Is clearly assault.
4: Clearly, it's just like this was wrong. You know, it's not hazing, it's not the right word. It was just, you know, roughhousing and goofing and doing stuff, but we all got along. Like, some of the older guys were my buddy's older brothers.
2: Yeah.
4: We all kind of knew each other, and it was a cool little fun thing.
2: And Kobe, you know this because, you know, you and I watch a little wrestling. They rib each other, they always rib the new guy, and they'll do something where, like, they'll get a rookie. And they'll leave him the tab for the show dinner that night. Or you hear the one, they do padlock bits a lot, where everyone will get a padlock, and they'll padlock it on the guy's bag. And they go back to their bag, and it's covered
4: he's
2: in like
4: 50
2: padlocks on it. So it's three times as heavy. And then you get people like the Steiner brothers, who would beat the hell out of you and shove a Sharpie all the way up your asshole.
23: Oh,
2: and then
23: God.
2: Tape you to the wall, and then put another one in there. And then, like, they would do the worst stuff, and they, like, wax poetic about it. Like, oh, I remember this one time, Mr. Fuji, he replaced the one chair that was gimmicked with one that wasn't, and really pissed off Andre the Giant. And then, like, the Steiners will chime in, like, yeah, remember that one time we ran the guy off the road and made his car flip? You're like, whoa,
4: yeah.
2: What?
4: Someone could die.
2: Yeah, you almost killed a dude.
23: Well, let's see. What do we have here? Oh, as I told you yesterday, the woman that Tennessee tried to execute twice last week and survived woke up and started talking. Now her lawyers have revealed her first words when she woke up. Where am I and who are you?
2: Oh.
23: They also say she's angry and confused and in terrible shape. She's got pneumonia, a blood clot in her arm, and so much swelling in her hands. Her lawyer compared them to inflated surgical gloves. And she can't swallow, so she hasn't been able to eat. She's also confused about what happened, although she understands the state tried to execute her. Now there's the question of whether Tennessee will try again. Her lawyers want her death sentence commuted, arguing she's already suffered enough. A judge has ordered the state to preserve everything connected to the failed execution, including drugs, needles, video, and communications. And the governor has halted the state's remaining execution this year until they figure out what went wrong. Well, while executions are on hold in Tennessee, they're going full speed ahead in Texas. Everything's bigger in Texas. Jamal Howard's 26 years on death row ended last night after receiving a killer dose of pentobarbital, and it worked, unlike in the case of Krista Pike in Tennessee.
2: Now, a couple Tennessee. We're going to
1: Arrested Development. 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
23: That's right.
2: Out of your award-winning news to see what Krista Pike's legal recourse can be. Let us not forget, though, why she was on death row.
23: Oh, is this going to upset me?
1: Do you know the extent of what she did?
23: Yeah, she was threatened by a romantic rival.
1: And what she did alongside a pal named Tatterall Ship, they lured Colleen Slemmer. They lured her to a location where they beat her, slashed her, used a box cutter to carve a pentagram into her. Pike used a meat cleaver on her. And then finally, Pike, the lady from the story, this poor lady who had to go through this horrible ordeal. Look at her arm. Repeatedly slashed the victim's skull with a large chunk of asphalt, killing her thoroughly via brain injury. Oh. So before we feel any level of sympathy for this poor woman who's going through this ordeal, know she is going to burn in hell. She's heading to the deepest part where the lava bubbles and Satan laughs with his thorn covered. She's not like this victim. In this case, in a roundabout way, she sort of is. But Krista Pike is a stone cold killer. It wasn't like a manslaughter thing. It wasn't a, oops, I had too many beverages and drove through an intersection and turned your grandmother into, you know, spaghetti bolognese. She did serial killer stuff to somebody with a partner over the course of an evening.
4: I will say, I will say this. Maybe there's a new law that can be like the state gets one shot. And if they don't, if they botch it,
1: then we get a shot.
4: You don't get another shot. You don't get a shot. They're just trying to like see if they can do it again, like Josh, right?
23: That's right.
4: No. You guys, you had your shot. You had 20 years to plan this freaking thing. She sat on death row for 20 years. And then the moment comes and you botch it. I think you get a pass. Maybe you rot in prison for the rest of your life.
1: Hydraulic press.
4: But that's it.
1: Acid bath.

0: flight from Cuba arrived at Miami International Airport, and U.S. Customs agents spotted a passenger and noticed something suspicious, a bulge in his pants, right around his waistband. They took a closer look and discovered half a dozen plastic tubes, and tucked in the plastic tubes were 10 live birds hidden in his underpants.
1: What the hell?
0: He was reluctant to answer questions, but did say the birds were for his own use. Now the man is in big, big trouble. You want to smuggle birds into this nation? You don't come to this nation.
2: Sir, take off your pants.
1: What the hell? There's a bird in a tube. That poor bird is probably freaking out.
3: Dude, you got to watch that documentary, Monsters of God, A24, all about the reptile industry. God, you see, they show you the dudes that would smuggle them into the country back in the day. I mean, nothing. They just throw them in a sack. They just throw them in a sack and put them in a box and hope they got through. I mean, they're big. You can't, like, birds are small. You can put them in a little tube and hide them and stuff like that. You got a big-ass lizard. I mean, ain't no hiding a big-ass lizard.
1: Yeah, you get one of those, like, big monitor guys. Or what's the one that are like, the bearded dragons?
3: But they literally talked to the guy in that documentary that was the number one. There was two guys that were battling it out, like, back in the 70s.
1: To be lizard smugglers?
3: To be the guy that brought that's big money, dude. Like, they were famous. They were rich and famous. And to smuggle these exotic animals that no, they would go all the way to Madagascar and find these lizards that no one had ever seen before. And they'd bring them to the United States. And they talked to those guys. It's crazy. They were outlaws. It was crazy.
1: So this is kind of like a Tiger King chimp crazy
3: 100%.
1: Kind of thing?
3: Yep.
1: Oh, my
3: Monsters
1: God.
3: Of God. It's awesome.
0: 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Today in Baltimore, sunny, breezy, 78. 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
1: We got them today. Buy them next week or win them with us and Amelia and Kirk and Marianne. Greta Van Fleet and Meriwether Post Pavilion, July 21st, next summer. Tickets are on sale next Wednesday, October 14th, but you can win them today. We'll start right at the top of the hour, 9 o'clock. Amelia will have them every hour, as will Kirk and Marianne, up until 5. The cortisone shot. We were talking about this yesterday, 410-338-1098. You ever gotten one of those, like, pain eliminating? It lasts for months, but apparently it hurts like a son of a bitch when you get the thing. You hear about athletes getting them. Our own Alan Scott, he checked in yesterday saying that he's had them in, like, his shoulder and his ankle and stuff like that to, you know, get him back out into the kayak tournaments or whatever the hell he does. And talked about cortisone flare at the injection site. Apparently, yeah, just feels painful. Like acid.
3: I'm just sitting here thinking, I wonder if, because my dad's got some mobility issues. He's 81, mm-hmm. and there's something going on. I think maybe his hip or something. They thought it was his back. They did surgery. It didn't work. And now they're like, if he's not able to move, he's not going to last long.
1: Yeah.
3: I would imagine they've explored the world of cortisone shots.
1: Cortisone? It's like, it's that weird.
3: What is cortisone?
1: Like,
3: what is it?
1: I don't know. I got no idea what's in the stuff. 410-338-1098. If you've ever gotten a cortisone shot as, like, a member of the military, an athlete, a police officer, something that, like, we need you back out there, either on the front lines or, you know, it's fourth and long and we need you on the line of scrimmage.
3: It's a synthetic, it's an injection, obviously, synthetic corticosteroid.
1: Yeah.
3: And it's like a locally administered steroid.
1: Oh, I read this too, that if with excessive usage of cortisone, like if you get one, you get back in the game, whatever, but if you use it regularly, it can weaken tendons, increasing risk of tendon rupture with heavy use. So if you're using it a lot, those tendons are going to snap. And if you have heightened anxiety or jitteriness, Biggs, you're out. It apparently is bad for you. If you've got high anxiety.
3: Yeah, steroids will get you.
1: What's the stuff they give you? Prednisone?
3: Mm-hmm.
1: Oh, yeah.
3: That'll make you feel weird.
1: Prednisone puts you on edge a little bit. 410-338-1098. Let's go to the phones. John, good morning. You got a few of these things.
4: I have, man. In my thumb, underneath my thumb, right before the wrist, I've met you guys before. I play music, and it's my fret hand, man. And my thumb If I don't get it, it is painful.
3: But from playing a guitar?
4: Yeah, for 30 years. So,
3: God.
4: But yeah, the needle going in
3: is
4: the most excruciating pain, but I'm telling you, about 10 seconds after he takes it out, it is instantly better.
3: That quick. And how long does it last? They say it lasts like months, right?
4: Well, that's what I was going to say. The first time I got it, it felt like it lasted 8 months. The second time, 6.
1: You get a tolerance to it after a while.
3: We got to amputate your thumb. That's the next step.
4: That or just deal with it. Or, you know, you could take whatever.
1: Something. Have you ever had to change your playing style because of it?
4: I feel like I'm scared to play sometimes when it hurts. Go at it.
3: How bad is the pain? 1 to 10.
4: 6, 7. Sometimes.
1: But still, if you're in the moment, you're grooving on stage, and you just want to kind of, you know, feel the rest of the band, but you're focusing on your hand exploding in agony. Thank you, John. I just think of, like, you know, your Slashes of the world, your Tom Morellos of the world, Steve Vai's, like some of these, you know, they're called guitar virtuosos. Like Buckethead, are Buckethead's hands just filled with arthritis?
3: Look, have you ever seen Keith Richards' hands?
1: Are they just all gnarled?
3: Oh my God. Richards' hands are the weirdest looking thing you've ever seen.
1: Keith Richards' hands, it's going to look
3: Yeah, does it like this EF pain?
1: Oh my God, dude, look at his.
3: You've never
1: that's
3: seen
1: like Keith, that's like Val Kilmer's elbow. Keith Richards, Rolling Stones, the man that time forgot, the inspiration behind Johnny Depp's Captain Jack Sparrow. His knuckles, especially right near the fingertip, they're all like the size of golf balls.
5: Do you have a picture?
1: I would turn my monitor around, but it loves to turn itself off. Hold on, give me 1 second here, and I'll show you another one.
3: Weird looking that they've actually become the subject of like photos. When he takes photos now, he puts his hands like in the photos.
1: It's horrible. Imagine using those in an act of intimacy. She or he is going to know.
3: Dude, that pointer finger knuckle? It's like this
1: on the left hand.
3: Like towards the tip of your finger. Like that knuckle looks like a ping pong ball.
1: That's got to be from pressing down
3: 100%.
1: On the neck and the strings. And you just have. Dude, there was another one, Speaks. I wouldn't be surprised if this crossed your desk. Did you see surfers are suffering from it's called surfing goiters?
5: Oh, God.
1: There's a bunch of older surfers now that look like on their abdomen, they have two softballs directly at their top two abs. And they're trying to figure out what they are as this older generation sticks to surfing.
5: Uh-huh.
1: And it's from them rocking on the side of the board nonstop that they get these growths that have to be like extracted. And it literally looks like somebody sewed two softballs on.
5: Well, I mean, at a certain age, you got to give up surfing.
1: I want to tattoo two little nipples on there and put a bra over those things. Cross your heart. Let's talk to Amanda on line 3. Amanda, good morning.
6: Good morning. How are you?
5: Better than I deserve.
1: You son of a bitch. Amanda, you had a cortisone shot.
6: I've had several cortisone shots. My first was at age 15. I was a competitive gymnast.
1: Okay, there you go. So you eat it. Your ankles are shot. Where did you first?
3: Yeah, where'd you get it?
6: I had it in my right knee. Ooh. No numbing agents, nothing. It doesn't hurt. I've actually had a second one when I was in probably my late 20s.
1: Yeah.
6: And that one I had the numbing agent, still didn't hurt. And then I've had two in my left shoulder. I have arthritis pretty much all over, but the worst is in my knee and my shoulder.
1: Did you ever get a cortisone shot at a gymnast competition? Like something happened midway through and they want to get you back out there?
6: Oh, no.
3: Wait, so you say it didn't hurt?
6: It did not. I don't know if my pain tolerance.
3: I was going to say, maybe your pain tolerance is. Well, women have a higher pain tolerance, they say. Maybe yours is just through the roof because everyone else we talk to say it's excruciating.
6: I think maybe if you go into it thinking, oh, my God, this is going to hurt really bad, then you're working yourself up. But if you just sit there and relax, take a breath. Nowadays, I know my orthopedic, he does a great job. He actually uses it's like a freezing numbing agent.
1: Yeah.
6: Mm-hmm. I don't feel it at all.
1: Damn.
3: She brings up a great point, though. How much of pain is mental? Can you block? Can you shut that pathway off?
1: While you were out Last time Priest was in, we talked about pain tolerance. And I think you missed it. I wish you were here for it. And please mention it when she's in. Val says she has an incredible pain tolerance. And like, we'd love to test that at some point.
3: Yeah, but I'm just saying, dying. Like, can you train your brain to shut off that pathway and the receptors? Because
5: it's when you go to the dentist, like when they inject you, sometimes they'll start flapping your cheek to distract you.
3: Yeah, they do that. Oh, that's the other thing. When I got my vasectomy.
1: Yeah.
5: Hot.
3: The nurse, who was actually kind of attractive, she started like rubbing my arm or like squeezing my arm or like grabbing my arm. And
1: to
3: I'm
1: distract
3: like,
1: you?
3: I'm like, oh, this is nice. I'm like, what's... And she's like, oh, I'm distracted. Like, it's distracted.
1: That's smart.
3: It was a technique and it worked because I was focusing on this cute nurse
1: this cute.
3: Rubbing my arm. I'm like, what? But no, yeah, Josh is right. You engage another part of the body. So then your brain is going, wait, which signal do I hone in on? And if you're distracted enough, the real pain doesn't get to the brain.
1: It divides the brain's attention. And it's like thinking of the arm instead of the knife near your nuts. When we were talking pain tolerances, we found this thing online that the SEALs train something called the 4-4-4-4. That when they're in pain, in battle, in stress, interrogations, they go with the 4-4-4-4. Inhale for 4 seconds, hold it for 4 seconds, exhale for 4 seconds, and wait 4 seconds before your next breath. And it will reset the brain's panic impulse. It won't get rid of the pain, but it will keep you from spiraling because of the pain and make it more tolerable. 410-338-1098. Phone lines are packed. You've all had cortisone shots. Athletes get them. We'll talk to Val in sports, and afterwards we will talk to you. Joe, Tim, Richard, Aaron, Randy, Sonny, Nathan. Phones are jammed up. You've all had a cortisone shot. Oh, look at this. It's the answer.
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3: 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Here is traffic.
8: Hey, taking a look at traffic along the Baltimore Beltway this morning. Still sluggish. Showing the outer loop between 795 and Route 40. Top of the Beltway, more the same. Delays off and on. Begin from White Marsh Boulevard, making your way out toward Providence Road. Now, there is a little bit of congestion on 97 North coming out of Parole from Route 50 westbound to northbound 97. There's a lot of congestion on that ramp currently. And then southbound 97, off and on delays between Benfield Boulevard and Generals Highway continue. And both 895 and 95 still jammed up southbound, making your way into both tunnels. From the Clinton Electric Traffic Desk, I'm Tony Thornton on 98 Rock.
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16: Three teams have advanced to the championship series in the MLB playoffs. The Rays swept the Yankees last night with a 4-3 win to advance to the ALCS. They will either face the Guardians or the White Sox, who play Game 4 tonight at 8 p.m. The Guardians battled back to take Game 3 yesterday, 9-3 over the White Sox. I was sadly watching that game and was not happy for the Chicago White Sox. First game at home in this series, and they couldn't get it done. So it is what it is. We move on to the NLCS, where you will see the Dodgers and the Brewers. The Dodgers beat the Braves 4-1, and the Brewers toppled the Padres 3-1 last night. So we talked last hour about the Yankees having a home run overturned because of fan interference. Well, Manny Machado tied the game with a two-run home run, or so he thought, until it was robbed by Milwaukee's center fielder.
17: Takes a swing, sends it out to center. Mitchell back at the wall. He's got it!
18: Oh, my goodness!
17: Two down, and Machado cannot believe it!
16: Yeah, that was on Fox. He should get used to that. You know, that happened in the World Baseball Classic where Adam Jones robbed him all those years ago. So maybe he gets the feeling, okay? So the Padres will not be going any further in the postseason. Nope, the NLCS is ready to go with Dodgers and Brewers. That's all for baseball. One more game tonight. And it's not a winner-takes-all game for the ALDS between the White Sox and the Guardians. We'll just see what happens in Game 4.
19: One last little carryover from MLB with yesterday.
16: Yes.
19: It'll probably simmer down tonight, tomorrow, and who knows what'll distract us over the weekend. The sports are just the world. People still not stoked about the mascot and Mr. Splash, yes, and others.
16: 16 is the number that I've seen of WBAL total layouts.
19: ran a story about it.
16: Mm-hmm.
19: I was following their social, and the comments in there are a little hot.
16: Yeah, I mean, I understand people are upset, obviously, and there's so many questions of whether these are going to be related at some point to the lockout that could be happening.
19: That's what
16: in
19: we
16: the
19: were theorizing yesterday.
16: Months, right?
19: A big joke that kept getting repeated is, I didn't have it on my bingo card. Mr. Splash not here. Elias still is.
16: What we heard from WBAL TV 11 this morning as well is that the Orioles did confirm that there still will be a Bird Bath and a Mr. Splash next year. But again, like I mentioned, there's a rotation of guys.
3: Yeah, the Bird
16: who
3: is
16: does
3: not
16: that.
3: Going anywhere. The Bird will Bird's be here.
16: They
3: the Bird
16: say
3: will
16: they
3: be
16: have
3: a staple.
16: Six guys.
3: There's people that are in.
16: Now they're cutting it down to three.
3: Let me explain this to the masses who are apparently morons. There's a human being in there.
5: It's all over the national news, by the way.
3: Yeah, there's a human being in there, and there's multiple human
5: it's
3: beings.
5: It's hilarious.
3: It's the same with the Ravens. They have a whole division there. It's an office with that run the math. They run the, they're in charge
16: game
3: of
16: presentation.
3: They're in charge of the suits. They're in charge of the outfits. They're in charge of the bird costume. They're in charge of everything. That's a department. They have let some of those people go.
5: That's
3: because
5: right.
3: That's what they did. Maybe there's going to be a lockout. Maybe they're trying to rework the way the office is structured. And the bird will still be there. They did not get rid of the bird.
19: I'm going to show
3: you. They probably got rid of two or three or four people that maybe work in that department. I'm hoping it's not the guy we know because
16: right.
3: we know who the
16: I
3: guy
16: know.
3: Is.
16: That's
3: we know his
16: thinking.
3: Name. We love him. We're pulling the curtain back a little.
19: He's going.
3: I'm sorry if there's maybe kids listening and you know you're breaking the fourth wall here. But everyone's got to relax. It's not a real big fluffy bird that you know that's not going anywhere.
19: This is a photo of one of the commenters right here.
3: This person's a moron.
19: This
16: can
19: lady
16: I say something
19: regularly
16: crazy
19: gets
16: too?
19: Tricked by AI. Can I read her comment?
16: Go ahead.
19: This is the comment real quick. The Oriole bird is an institution.
16: Oh my goodness.
3: I mean, she's not wrong.
19: Clearly. He brings joy and enthusiasm to the ballpark and community.
3: Not wrong.
19: Not a wise move. So disappointed in Oriole management. Alluding to that the Oriole bird has been fired.
16: He's not gone.
3: No,
16: not gone.
3: Moving
16: he
3: forward,
16: will
3: I will bet next week's paycheck that the bird is still going to be there. He will always be there.
5: Oh, God, we don't get paid this
3: it's,
5: week.
3: It's a... That's it. I already said what I said.
16: Okay.
3: I said
16: something crazy about mascots? So I was at Purple Evening on Monday night, and it was me and Jameson Hensley doing our show for Next Door WBAL, and Brad Downs came over to us. And we were talking about, of course, the event and just about everything. And he was telling me that Poe does the new uprising. If you're at the stadium, you see Poe swing in on the zip line. OK, well, apparently this past Sunday, he went upside down on the zip line and gave Brad Downs about a heart attack because he said, well, I wasn't planning for that to happen. And immediately I thought, oh, my God, what if his head falls off?
19: Oh, my God, he went rogue. And if the head pops
16: what
19: off,
16: happened?
19: There's just a dude in the Poe outfit, but a
16: yeah.
19: guy with like long hair
16: what
19: and a beard underneath of it.
16: Secure the head.
19: Oof.
16: And then he's.
5: Obviously.
16: Yeah, that's crazy.
19: Yeah, the head
16: I
19: pops off.
16: I didn't even
19: off,
16: think about that.
19: Lands on somebody below.
16: I was
19: below.
16: Like so shocked. And so luckily it was a plan, but nobody informed Brad. So apologize, Brad.
3: Yeah, I mean, we have a little bit of an inside track on all these things. We've been the flagship of the
16: we're
3: Ravens
16: the insiders.
3: For 20.
16: Okay.
3: We've been the flagship for 20 years. We've been the flagship of the Orioles now for what, going on four or five again? We were that.
16: Mm-hmm.
3: But we get the Ravens, that organization and that department that is Poe, Edgar Allen and Poe.
16: Yeah.
3: It is a whole thing. Like mm-hmm. people think it's just some yucko that puts on a whatever and goes out. No. This is like, it's a whole thing. And that's the way it is at the Orioles too. So they're rearranging some things. Fear not.
19: Oh God. I just received word. They have fired Relish.
16: No, no. No they didn't.
19: That's not true.
16: All
19: they're
16: right.
19: still out there.
16: Switching to Ravens. Lamar Jackson still rehabbing that left ankle sprain. The team is heading into their second practice of the week later today. We heard from head coach Jesse Minter, and he explained that Lamar is the type of guy that doesn't need to practice all week to be able to play on Sunday night.
11: To Lamar's credit, he's getting a lot of treatment and doing things, and there'll be a point later in the week where we'll figure out kind of where it's at. But to his credit, he's putting in work and work with the trainers and things like that. When he's ready to play, he'll be ready to play.
16: Later in the week is today or maybe tomorrow, Friday. That's going to be the biggest indication of whether he is either out there at all on Friday. He was not present at practice yesterday when the media was out there. So we'll see what happens this afternoon. But yeah, Friday, if he's not out there in a

0: North is it's a good division this year. I actually just saw our next opponent in that division, Cleveland Browns. They're 3-1 sitting at the top, and they take on the Jets this weekend.
1: Oh boy!
0: So
1: what a gimme!
0: There's a likelihood of them going to 4-1 as. Your boys in the Steelers are 2-2, and Cincinnati is 2-2, and Cincinnati's lost two in a row. So be paying attention to that a little bit in division.
1: Yeah, last night, Washington Capitals defeated the Penguins 5-3 in their home opener, and it was the final home opener for Alex Ovechkin.

0: it's his two boys, Ilya and Sergey, introducing their father.
1: Like two kids at the end of a hallway.
0: C4 said they sound a little too Russian to be American.
2: Yeah, I was going
0: to
2: say, why? They must have a Russian accent.
0: I think they live in Russia the off season, if not most of the year.
1: And
0: I would think.
1: You know, he's got his wife, Anastasia.
0: Yeah, she's fantastic.
1: They live in that household. So there's probably picking up on that accent.
0: They're only speaking Russian. You think they're speaking English at home? No, of course not.
1: Two kids speaking simultaneously. It reminds me of those insane.
2: The Shining or something.
1: The twins. Yeah. Remember the twins speaks did a story about?
0: They're so cute, though.
1: The two twins that finish each other's sentences after the car accident.
2: Oh, yeah, my buddy just sent me that link, and I was like, dude, that was like 10 years ago.
3: He was up there with our mom, he went up there, and he was coming back down towards us, and he goes, run, he's got a gun. She goes, are you all right? Because he had all blood all over his face, and he goes, I'll shoot you. She goes, hey, I'm here to help.
0: It's like a scripted thing that they, you know?
1: You know when one dies, the other just tips over and dies also?
2: No, stay away from our mom.
0: Speaking of last rodeo for Alex Ovechkin, and it was for Lionel Messi earlier this week when Argentina, he played his final match for on October 6th, just a couple days ago. And it was an emotional 3-0 victory over Benin. 39-year-old scored a final penalty goal and provided two assists. We thank you and farewell to Lionel Messi for all the incredible years. Yes, Justin?
1: He is retiring at the ripe old age of 39.
0: Can you believe it?
1: 39 years old. His net worth is $1.1
0: billion. Yes, it is. Yes, it is.
1: He is expected through endorsements in retirement to continue to make upwards of 60 to 80 million per year. Oh my God.
0: In Buenos Aires.
1: He's 39.
0: It was dubbed the last tango, this friendly match against Benin. And it was, of course, a massive tribute to Messi and his historic 21-year international career.
1: It was fun seeing him play in the World Cup when I did that Costa Rica trip. Just seeing people the way, like, NBA fans, regardless of your team, want to watch LeBron.
0: Yeah.
1: NFL fans, regardless of your team, go, that Lamar guy is pretty wild to watch. And seeing people gather around to watch Messi play was
0: fun. What does he do now?
1: I don't know. Fill a swimming pool full of coins and dive into it like Scrooge McDuck?
0: Most former athletes, I mean, we saw it with Justin Berlander, who literally retired 2 weeks ago, and he was in the chair on the desk for Fox asking Freddie Freeman and Manny Machado post-game questions. I mean, the guy just retired. You usually see them potentially go into broadcasting or maybe even coaching. But if you're Messi, what do you do?
1: Apparently, he wants to get into sports ownership.
0: That makes sense. Right?
1: He wants to be. I think he is a.
0: That's like what David Beckham did.
1: Gets into the business side of it, maybe.
0: That seems reasonable.
1: I'm going to guess real estate.
0: Only to make more money, of course.
1: I just know his great great granddaughter will probably not have to work.
0: Yeah, I think she'll be fine. Yeah,
1: he seems like a smart guy.
2: Great, great, great, great, great granddaughter.
1: Great, great granddaughter.
0: Wish it was me.
2: That is generational wealth.
1: He did say one thing he will not do. He will not coach.
0: Yeah,
1: he doesn't want to coach.
0: It's a little bit too involved.
1: Doesn't need the stress. He'd like a more relaxing life.
0: Mm-hmm.
1: Speaking of athletes, Val, the phone lines are filling up 410-338-1098. Remember, we had our pain tolerance talk. Talk about cortisone shots. Getting the cortisone. Getting stuck in your ankle, shoulder, neck. Some people take them all over the place. We've never had them. Phone lines are packed.
0: Yeah, I see that.
1: Everyone has had a cortisone shot. What do they feel like? How quick did they work? How quick did it wear off? Some people saying, oh, they don't hurt at all, that one caller. We had another lady, Jen, I love you, say, don't be fooled by that woman. It burnt like hell. Call us.

0: Justin Scott and Spiegel, a 98 Rock.
1: Ah, yes, tomorrow, another terrifying tale of terror from our very own Josh Spiegel. 7 p.m. Josh narrates a production of The Horla about a whore. It's actually about a man that accidentally invites his spirit onto his boat, and chaos ensues. We'll play a little clip tomorrow, a little teaser. It'll culminate at the end of the month with Edgar Allan Poe's The Raven, all haunting season on your Halloween headquarters. We're 98 Rock. Yeah, the cortisone shot. None of us in here have ever had them. We're kind of fascinated with them. Pain management, because good God, we know at some point our crippled asses are going to need them. You hear about people, like later in life, that take morphine regularly. I've had morphine twice, and it put me into the great beyond.
2: Did you watch the Hulk Hogan documentary yet?
1: No, I think I did.
3: You didn't watch the Hulk Hogan documentary yet?
1: I bought people to not watch that.
2: Yeah, you got to watch it. It's pretty great. Yeah. I think it's three episodes long, maybe. And yeah, they said that the amount of fentanyl that he was on, the doctor prescribed it, and then the person that he goes to pick it up from, like, looks at him, and they're like, this is, like, what?
1: It's an irresponsible amount, brother.
2: You're taking this much. He's like, I just need this to function. Just to function. He needed, they said this would kill a normal person.
1: And yet he's taking it daily to get through. We have a friend that I will remain unnamed that I've gotten lunch with before.
2: Oh, he morphine.
1: Goes, yeah, he's like, sorry if my eyes are a little glassy. The morphine's still working its way through me. What are you thinking, wings? Onion rings? I'm like, how the hell did you get here? He said, I had to Uber. 410-338-1098, the cortisone shot. Let's go to the phones, talk to Tim. Tim's been very patient. Tim, you are a nurse.
4: Yes, how's it going, fellas?
1: How you doing, pal?
2: You're a male nurse, Tim?
4: I'm a male nurse.
1: Wow. Hell yeah.
2: Mm-hmm. You have nipples.
4: I got some parents that play a lot of pickleball, and they've required a lot of cortisone shots over the years. Kind of eventually led to knee replacements.
1: Yep.
4: So it didn't really help them too much.
1: Just kicking the can down the road? Is that all it is?
2: Point? It doesn't heal you. It just stops the pain, right?
4: Somewhat. When you get a cortisone shot, there's a lot of swelling after the injury, so it can kind of decrease that swelling to kind of decrease some of the pain because it's such a tight area.
1: Yeah, I bet it is.
4: So the cortisone kind of releases some of that. But down the road, it doesn't fix the injury that's there.
1: It just sort of masks it. Because when I think like pain mitigation, you know, there's been some times I've taken some pain meds and morphine. It kind of numbs. Can you still feel the area? Can I feel my ankle, my knee, my shoulder on cortisone?
4: Yeah. It doesn't numb any of the symptoms, really. It just more so kind of prevents further injury.
2: And Tim, just to be clear, you're a male nurse.
4: You're 100% correct.
1: There he is. Sweet Tim. Thank you, ma'am.
2: Love you, buddy.
1: Let's go to line 7.
2: Oh, line 7. Now, who could be on line 7?
1: Is this Steve?
5: This could be. Can you guys hear me?
1: I can hear you.
2: We can hear you. The connection all the way down to Florida seems crystal clear. Is this Steve? Steven Preactor, the father of a very one Valerie Preactor?
1: What?
5: Yes, Scott. This is he. Thank you.
1: Good morning, guys. How you guys doing? How you doing, Mr. Preactor? Your daughter's joining us.
6: Hi, Dad.
5: Oh, hi. Hey. So she knows where we are. We're actually sitting in the airport because we're heading up to Baltimore today. But I was calling about my cortisone shot when I was in my 20s.
6: His 20s. Look, we've all been suffering with this. He gave me back pain at 26.
2: Was it the back?
5: No, it was my knee. It was my right knee. And the story I wanted to tell was, you go in the gym, you get up on that little, half bed thing. You're sitting on that. And then, I wouldn't look at it because I didn't want to see it. So he puts the needle in. He gives me the shot. And I'm sitting there, and I'm not watching. I'm saying, aren't you going to take the needle out? He goes, what do you mean? I took the needle out. It felt like the needle was in my knee for like a week.
2: Oh my God. Yeah, that's weird. People say it doesn't hurt, and then somebody says for a week after, it's just excruciating.
1: The area can turn red. It can get inflamed. I also read you can get a big facial flush, too. Your face turns red.
5: But my knee, it just felt like the needle was still in that spot for days.
2: Oh. Hey, let me ask you this, Steve. You jamming out down there with some bands down in Florida? You jamming out?
5: I've been doing some playing. I've been playing with another guy who's also named Steven.
2: Steve.
5: He spells his name the correct name,
7: Steve Squared?
5: No, it's Even Steven.
7: Oh, okay. Even Steven. Or Steve Stevens, Billy Idol's guitarist.
2: I'll take that. Yeah. Even Steven.
5: Right, exactly.
7: Hey, your daughter's on the air with us right now. She's joining us in studio. Anything you want to say to the little missus?
5: We'll see you shortly.
6: I know. I'll pick you up in about 4 hours.
2: Well, let's do this right now because, listen, my parents live in Florida, too, and they come to visit, and it drives me crazy. I love them to death, but it drives me crazy. Do either one of you want to set any guidelines for this weekend's visit?
6: We've already had a conniption about this schedule. Don't even worry about it.
2: But I mean, any like, don't do this, don't do that. Like, this bugs me when you do that. I hate when you say this.
6: And you know they live with me.
2: Yeah, that's what I mean. Like, so my parents, when they come to my house, they live with me too. And then I'll go into my spice cabinet or something, or I'll go into my pantry, and it's completely rearranged.
7: I rearranged your seasoning,
2: like,
7: Scott.
2: I don't know where anything is now.
7: I alphabetized
2: them. Don't touch my stuff.
7: Listen, it's better this way. I've rearranged everything. Why do you keep... Don't ask me why. Don't touch my stuff. Don't move my stuff. No, but it's better. I rearranged everything.
2: Tarragon comes before time now.
7: Do we want to say, Val, do you have anything you want? Don't want them to do, or do you have anything you don't want her to do?
2: Look, you guys are good?
6: I think we've done this so many times before that it's...
5: It's been 3 years doing this, so we pretty much have established where the boundaries are.
2: My parents have lived in Florida for 20 years. They still do it when they come up.
7: Yeah.
2: It's like,
7: can't help it.
2: She just can't help. I'm not even kidding. The last time she was here, my laundry room was completely rearranged. Completely.
7: I love it.
2: She goes, oh, you didn't. And she laughs. She goes, you didn't see what I did. I rearranged your laundry room. You know what I did?
7: I fixed you. You put it right back.
2: Put it right back the way it was.
6: I'm actually doing them a really big favor because they're actually here for 2 weeks. Next weekend, I'm dog sitting. So they have the house to themselves because I'll be gone.
2: They're going
6: to
2: be living with you for 2 weeks?
6: Yeah.
7: With one bathroom, by the way?
2: We got to check in after this.
7: No, they got to come in.
2: This might be the undoing.
6: Whatever you want.
7: Steve, can you spend some time to join us in the morning?
5: Possibly.
7: You were a hit last time, dude.
6: To be this alive and awake. You're so good right now. Last time was like you were dead as a doornail.
7: What if we get him a guitar?
2: I was going to say.
6: Oh, 100%.
7: Let's get him a guitar. Yeah. Would you mind
2: a little bit.
7: Come in here and play us
6: and
7: a tune?
6: And let him talk sports. I mean, he knows more than I do. Yeah.
2: What's your go-to jam right now? What are you and Steve and Steve? What's the best tune you got?
5: We're in Florida. We play a lot of Tom Petty. Because he's a Florida boy. There's a lot of Tom Petty.
7: We should see if Kirk has a gig and let you guest guitar with Petticoat Junction.
6: They've played together before.
2: What about...
5: Kirk was at my house. We jammed at my house back in the day, way back when.
2: Do you feel the need to maybe... Do you do any like... do you go Jimmy Buffett style or no? That's not you guys. You're more rock.
5: That's not my thing. I played on dock bars in Annapolis for 8 years before we moved to Florida, and we famous for people would ask us, hey, do you do Brown Eyed Girl? Do you know Jimmy Buffett? Well, yeah, we know that. We don't play them.
2: Right, of course.
7: I'm not playing that. I'm not some parrot head out here. I'm not having a cheeseburger in paradise. I'm doing cocaine in hell. All right,
2: safe flight.
7: Get here safely. Touch base with your daughter. We're bringing you in. We'll get you a guitar. Val, that's awesome.
6: Love you, Dad.
7: He means it. I already hung up on him.
6: Oh, he's so cute. Okay.
7: Because they were a hit.
6: I know.
7: Last time.
6: You also have to ask him. I always forget. First of all, he's... well known in the musician community here in Baltimore. So well known. He's in the Hall of Fame. Don't forget it.
2: What does that mean? What Hall of Fame?
6: He's in like the Maryland Musicians Hall of Fame.
7: What?
6: Yeah, it's a big deal.
7: Is it a place I can visit?
6: He's a big deal.
7: Or is it like online?
6: This happened a couple of years ago, but he's also a football fan and been to 20 Super Bowls. So
7: is he gonna
6: he's
7: be
6: just
7: here
6: a legend.
7: For two
2: the Maryland
7: weeks?
2: Entertainment Hall of
6: there
2: Fame.
6: There it is.
2: Wow.
7: He needs to come on Ravens game day.
8: Well, hello there.
6: Well, I know he's so mad because the 2 weeks that he's here, the Ravens are away. So
7: it's
6: I like it because then I get to go home and watch the game with him because I never get to watch it with him. So I'm excited for
7: that.
6: Do
7: you have to buy him food? Like, does he have snacks he likes?
6: Oh, yeah. So we love the pretzels. We're probably going to get like Lido's for Sunday night football. It's tradition.
7: Crush your bathroom? You have a one bedroom.
6: I have two. Two bathrooms.
7: Do you have two baths?
6: I do.
7: Well.
6: Two bedrooms, two baths.
7: Here,
6: yeah.
7: We are paying very well.
6: There's a reason for that, right?
7: Yeah. In case you
6: it was purposeful.
7: Over. Thank you, Steve.
8: Coming up, two inmates accused of attacking Maryland prison guards with something you really don't want thrown in your face. Plus, you may remember the 6-year-old who shot his first grade teacher in Virginia, but what he said to police afterward is only now coming to light. You'll hear what the lunatic child said. We've got the audio next on Josh Spiegel News.
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7: Now let's get into the roads, Tone.
11: Hey, let's take a look at this traffic accident on 70 eastbound right over the Patapsco River Bridge. If you're coming out of Howard County, entering into Baltimore County, it's going to be a slow go for you, starting from Route 29 and then 29 southbound, sluggish out of Ellicott City from Route 40 down to Route 100 as well. Out of the loop of the Beltway, off and on delays continue from 795 down to Liberty Road, and also seeing some slow traffic along the top side, out of loop between White Marsh Boulevard and Perrin Parkway, and just got word of a crash over in White Marsh on White Marsh Boulevard at Bird River Road. 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
8: It's a boy! A brand new hurricane has been born. 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
2: Oh!
22: Babies are gross when they first show up. 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
22: Oh!
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23: Hurricane Isaias is strengthening in the Gulf, and communities are preparing, stocking up on supplies. The storm has now become the Atlantic's first hurricane of the season. Forecasters say the storm could rapidly intensify. The storm is expected to approach the Mississippi, Alabama, and Florida Panhandle coast Friday into Saturday.
8: Here in Baltimore, we could get rainy leftovers from the storm late in the weekend.
1: You know, we're supposed to see some footage of, Speaks. I know you're not going to get down on it, but I think Scott and I might. Grand Theft Auto 6.
16: Get down on it.
8: That's November 19th.
1: And
8: right?
1: Kobe, make plans because my stomach's starting to hurt on the 18th. And they're going to have hurricanes in the game.
8: Yeah, I heard about that.
1: Yeah. They're going to allegedly start showing footage of it next week. That it's just going to show up in the game in the middle of just walking around and doing your murdering and robbing and carjacking and sexing and all kinds of stuff. Hurricane's just going to show up and wipe your ass off
2: the game.
1: The map
2: is based in Florida, so it's obviously very apropos. This is Isaiah currently in the Gulf of America. That's what we're looking at.
8: Yeah.
2: This is a, wow, look at that thing.
8: Yes.
1: Hurricane Acai Bowl, which you have to take a photo of the hurricane if you eat it.
8: There are bad days at work, and then there's having somebody spray you with feces. Two inmates at Jessup Correctional Institution are charged with attacking guards with liquid that smelled like poopy caca. And it happened twice. Back in June, a guard was delivering lunch to an inmate's cell. When he opened the food slot, the lunatic allegedly threw liquid that landed on the officer's face, and he said it smelled like feces. Security video shows the guard opening the slot, then suddenly jumping back. Then in August, four guards were handing out dinner when another inmate allegedly sprayed them with a mystery liquid. One officer said it was brown and smelled like urine mixed with feces. Another said it was yellowish. Police say one of the inmates had burned a hole through his cell's plastic food slot, then stuck a spray bottle through it and let it rip. Both inmates now face assault and bodily fluid contact charges. And how's your morning going?
1: Someone reminded me of another episode of that lockup. I talked about the one where the guy mixed the poo-poo, the caca, the glass, and it creates napalm. They call it prison napalm. There was another one where a guy rubbed an inmate, covered himself in it, because he was so worried about being assaulted.
8: Oh, that's not a bad strategy.
1: A little bit of a defense. Like, hey, if you're going to try and buck up on this at 2 in the morning to hear my pained cries at 1 a.m., what have you, you're going to have to get through some awful stink to do it. And they hosed him off and threw him in solitary.
7: Nasty.
1: Real, real nasty.
8: Well, the football season is over at Howard High School in Ellicott City, at least for the junior varsity team. The school canceled the rest of the season after that disturbing locker room assault that led to charges against 7 players ages 14 to 16. They're accused of attacking a teammate before practice when the boy's mother says players were left unsupervised for about an hour. Video shows students lifting her son upside down, trying to force him into a toilet while others laugh and chant. She says he was also punched, had his pants pulled down, and ended up in the hospital. And she says there were other problems. One student allegedly brought a wrench to school to take apart her son's bicycle, then hid it in the locker room ceiling, and someone allegedly sprayed bug spray into his football helmet. The school says the investigation could take weeks, and there's no way to safely resume the season. The principal acknowledges even players who did nothing wrong are losing their season, including some who may have tried to report the alleged assault.
2: It wasn't bug spray in a helmet, but a good one was like icy hot in your jock strap.
1: Oh!
2: Yeah.
1: My hands immediately go to my crotch.
2: That's a classic.
1: You put them on.
2: That's a classic.
1: Feel that goop up against your nuts.
2: It starts to burn.
1: Oh, God! Woo!
3: A little jalapeno on my junk.
2: I just texted my friend from home. He's the one that is in charge of all the records. He keeps the minutes of our childhood. He has all the records and the minutes. And I said, what awful things did we do in the football locker room? We'll see what he responds with, because he's got like a great memory.
1: Yeah, and us dirtball back alley skaters were not above this crap, too. We would have a tool with us, a tool that would either help shave down grip tape, tighten up trucks, undo trucks to remove the hardware from them, put on, take off wheels, change bearings. It was just this little, almost like one of those crossbar looking things you keep in your car to take off lug nuts, but very, very small. And everybody had one on them. And you would loosen up or tighten your friend's trucks. If you tightened up, just one good quarter turn to the right is just enough to your buddy goes to like lean to turn and the board doesn't, and he just falls off. Yeah, Gordon, I know you did that to me a couple of times. I looked back and I saw you laughing.
8: This is not alarming, not in the least. There's still no confirmation from the Russian government on what disease killed a lab worker in Siberia.
1: I hate this.
8: Russia claims she died from pneumonic plague, and 200 other people in the area have been put in quarantine. Russia says extensive testing found no evidence her illness was caused by any of the pathogens she worked with, and the World Health Organization is asking for more information. President Trump says he's planning to talk to President Putin to get more information, but didn't talk to Putin yesterday because it was Putin's birthday.
4: Happy birthday, happy birthday, dear friend. We sing to you.
2: Oh, speaking of Russia, I watched a, Justin, you'll love this.
1: Okay.
2: It's on YouTube.
1: Let's pop this up.
2: It is, well, it's like an hour long, so you got to dedicate
1: some time.
2: We've got time.
1: You from Russia,
2: but
1: bitch? Then why are you Russian?
2: It's a bunch of guys that went to Turkmenistan.
1: Turkmenistan. Is that how you say it?
2: Turkmenistan.
1: Okay.
2: Which is an old territory of the former Soviet Union. And they go there under the guise that they're tourists. And they're filming, because that's the only way they could do this. But they go there and they film what goes on in Turkmenistan.
1: Turkmenistan.
2: Dude, That place is insane. It's
1: what's going on in Turkmenistan?
2: Well, it's one of the worst places for, what do you call it, Spiegs?
1: Human trafficking.
2: Human rights. Like a North Korea type thing.
1: It's
2: where
1: called the silent dictatorship.
2: Yes.
1: Yeah.
2: In the city's capital, all the cars need to be white.
1: Wait, what?
2: It's insane.
5: Well, that's racist.
2: If they get off the airplane and they go into the parking lot, every single car is white.
1: Inside Turkmenistan, it's a secret dictatorship that nobody knows about. Yes. The world's most bizarre dictatorship.
2: It's insane.
1: I will watch this. This is right up my weird ass alley.
2: Oh, yeah, it is.
1: Saying it's worse than North Korea in some respects.
2: Yeah. Dude, it's crazy. I watched about half of it yesterday. I had to turn it off
1: because
2: I got busy.
1: Watch this.
2: It's...
1: Oh, all the cars are white. That's super weird.
2: It is so weird. No internet. No contact to the outside world. It's a giant city. They say it's got 900,000 people.
1: Uh-huh.
2: There's not one person to be found. There is a giant park, probably the size of like Central Park.
1: Yeah.
2: They're sitting in the hotel and they're looking out over this park.
1: Oh, I love this crap.
2: There is not one person anywhere.
1: Dude, you're not
2: kidding. They're like, where are all the people?
1: It's a gigantic roundabout with these horses on the statue and golden domes. And I mean, it couldn't look more first world. It's empty. It's complete. There's not a car to be found.
2: And you know what they hang their hat on is world records. They do these stupid stunts and these weird things.
1: I can hold my pee the longest.
2: All to get a Guinness World Record. And then it's like a national. It's a national. We have the world record for the. And it's the dumbest thing you've ever heard.
1: Look how high I stacked these waffles. The highest in the world. Here in Turkmenistan, where the ladies are hairy.
5: Remember that little six-year-old boy, first grader in Newport News, Virginia, who shot and wounded his teacher in class a few years ago? Well, now police body cam video has just been released, and it shows police arriving right after the shooting, and the little twerp, the little lunatic, is cursing at police, cursing at another teacher. At one point, he appears to hit the woman holding him. When cops ask where the gun is, he tells them, and then he explains where he got it. He says his mom had the gun, and he stole it from her. He also tells police he doesn't care if they call backup or if he goes to jail. The video also captures a teacher telling cops she'd warned the assistant principal about a threat earlier that day. The gun still had 7 bullets in it, but had jammed.
1: Oh.
5: The 6-year-old was never charged because of his age, but his mother went to prison. The injured teacher was awarded $10 million in a lawsuit against the school's former assistant principal, who was accused of ignoring warnings that the child had a gun. So here is audio from the body cam video, and you'll hear the insane child.
6: Where is the weapon?
10: It's on the floor. It's
18: over there.
10: Stop. That's not how we speak to each other.
18: If you want a piece of me, come get it.
10: Your name.
18: I don't care if you call backup. I don't care if I go to jail.
10: We know you know that language, and you know that's not appropriate. Mrs. Kovacs is not happy with that.
5: I believe he used the word bitch as well.
2: Yeah, the bleeps really take the barbs out of this. This kid is saying everything.
1: Everything
2: under the sun.
1: You could
2: everything
1: possibly
2: under the
1: say.
2: Sun.
1: It's six.
2: MF this, B that.
1: F you stupid B. I'm watching the video. I full screened it over this patient, this patron saint of patients teacher. There is a check-in board and there's little color codes next to it. It goes, how are you feeling today? And there's 4 colors, green, yellow, orange, and red. And I guess green is, I'm feeling great. Yellow, I'm okay. Orange, I'm sad about stuff. And red, I'm going to bring a gun to school. And
2: this dude's a purple.
1: This
2: he's all the way down.
1: Black, he's jet black.
2: He's like, oh, dude, this is insane. It's not his fault.
1: No, it's a learned behavior. He doesn't know anything.
2: This is all learned. This is all what he's heard at home. He's parroting. Parroting everything back. You can hear it. It's just, this is something he's heard from. I don't care if you call backup. How does a 6-year-old know what backup
1: about
2: is?
1: Backup?
2: And I don't care if I go to jail. I don't care if I go to prison. F you, if that. He's mother effing the cops, the teachers. It's like, yo.
1: This is horrible.
2: It's sad. If anything, it's just sad.
1: If anything, there's 2 victims here. It's the teacher that was shot. Thank God she got compensation. And it's this kid who you just know
22: he's going to forever have a rough road ahead. Forever, this is going to be an albatross around his neck. I'd love to get a look at mom and dad or the family structure around him.
2: Or lack thereof.
22: Or a complete lack thereof. The fact that he's so angry at six. I bet if I dug back deep enough in my phone, I've got a million videos of Evan at six just blathering and acting like a goofball and pretending to be a Pokemon or a Street Fighter II character. I always do that when Speaks does a story. You know, you have a young daughter, I've got three kids, and I try and match the ages of where were my kids at the age of 12, like Josh's story about the kid at 12 who stole a Kia and killed a man on a motorcycle. My son was in the backyard pretending to be a professional soccer player. Where was Evan at six? He was dressing up like Blanca, Street Fighter II, and rolling around on gym mats in my living room, much to my chagrin, because he would grab me and bite me, which is a move from the game. But they parrot stuff. This kid is
5: I have no sympathy.
22: Ice cold.
5: WBAL TV 11 weather. Sunny. In Baltimore today, breezy and 78. More news at 9, breaking news anytime it feels like breaking. Spiegel, 98 Rock.
22: But why ice cold? Why hardened? With a spirit of stone and eyes cut at you like a predator, why would Spiegs feel like that? When we pulled in today, I noticed, Scott noticed, what wasn't there? Spiegel's car wasn't there, yet Spiegs was here. How the hell did he get to work? What the hell happened this morning with Josh Spiegel? Where is that Jones Nissan Murano we all know and love?

0: listen to us every day, 7:30, if you want to win later on with Kirk and Marianne. Because at 7:30, Kirk or Marianne, you'll hear him give you the answer. Very quickly, at 7:30, they give you the answer, because later on, very Jeopardy style, they'll ask you the question. We kind of do it in reverse, and if you've written down the answer, you call in later, give it to them during the question. You can win tickets. This week, you get tickets to see Captain Kirk himself, William Shatner, at the Lyric in January. Hell yeah, that is a bucket list. Me, more of a Picard guy, but still, it would be very cool to see William Shatner do literally anything at the Lyric in January. So I pull in this morning and I look around, and Josh, 99 times out of 100, is going to beat all of us to work. And I look and I go, that's not his car. Oh, well, Kobe's already here. What the hell? And I don't see ya. And I go, God, does he have the day off? And then I jump inside. I look at my email and I see topic idea. And Spiegs writes to us saying, should I read the email?
1: Sure.
0: I got to hear. This was sent at 5:07 a.m. to Scott Reardon, producer Kobe Hyder, and Jason Schlegel. Why I had to take an Uber to work today.
1: Well, I got trapped in my house, boys. I couldn't get out. I have a garage. And for some reason, I was working fine yesterday.
2: The garage door malfunctioned.
1: That's right. And it's happened before, but I, believe it or not, even though I'm a weakling and a wuss, I'm able to pull it open, but I couldn't pull it open.
0: You couldn't muscle the door open?
1: Couldn't lift the garage door from the inside.
3: Well, you got to disengage it. Did you do that?
1: Yeah.
3: Is that what that little cord is that hangs? That's like you pull the cord down and that disengages it, and then you can lift it on your own.
1: Yeah. For some reason, it wasn't working. I don't know what the hell is going on.
3: Did it not disengage, or are you just too weak?
1: I'm pretty sure it disengaged. I may have been too weak this morning. So I tried a few times, and I'm like, oh, my God. Clock is ticking. How the hell am I going to get to work? So I go outside to see if I could open it up, and I grab the handle. Half the handle pulls off.
0: Oh!
1: I broke off.
0: So it's not a lack of strength.
1: No.
3: You might need a new garage door.
1: Yeah, that's so...
3: Maybe a more lightweight one, because that's a two-car garage, right?
1: Well, it's...
3: Yeah, it is.
0: Can only, same garage I'm thinking
1: only,
0: of.
1: It can only fit my car in.
3: You can probably squeeze two.
0: But I've seen it when we head up to Massachusetts. It's enough for two cars, so it's a big, big heavy
3: big door. Yeah,
0: And it's probably. I think your home you said was built in the 70s,
1: in the 80s.
0: 80s, so it's pure iron. It's heavy as hell.
1: So I called an Uber. I didn't know, and I was freaking out because you don't know if an Uber is going to be available at 4 o'clock in the morning. 4:30. Well, this was already. I was.
3: Especially on the outskirts of Boston like that?
1: Running
3: like,
1: late.
0: So who's going to drive you that many hundreds of miles to work?
1: So, I waited 20 minutes. Thank goodness an Uber showed up. And
0: as long as I've got a face, you've always got a ride to work.
1: Oh, well,
0: what would you have done? Taxi?
1: I've years and years ago, before Uber, I took a taxi to work once. I think it because I had a really small car that couldn't drive in the snow.
0: Yeah.
1: But luckily I was able to get an Uber and I drove to work. He was good driver, great guy, good personality. I was a little concerned he was going fast, and I'm always afraid of hitting a deer,
0: especially on the road that you live on, which is essentially an asphalt roller coaster. What about the smell?
1: Oh, the car smelled great.
0: Okay, good.
3: How was the Uber ride?
1: Great. The drive was great. Took normal amount of time to get here, but I didn't get here till 5 o'clock.
0: Problem half solved. You made it to work.
1: That's
0: and you're here, but it's still trapped in the garage right now.
1: Oh, yeah. Crap.
0: So you got to Uber home.
1: Yeah.
0: And you've got to get a way out of here, and then figure out what the hell to do with the garage.
1: I'm gonna be calling a garage company. I've had problems with it in the past, so I'm
4: going to call a garage company this morning. Hopefully they can come out.
3: So when you hit that button, what happened? Just nothing?
4: No.
3: Did it make a noise?
4: Yeah, it made a noise, and the chain started moving back and forth. But I couldn't get it open. I don't know what the hell happened.
2: I don't know much about garage door openers.
4: And so, yeah, I got to, hopefully I won't have to take an Uber tomorrow again. Or hopefully I can get it open myself
0: today. There was a story. Where the hell did I read this? It was a story about a woman that lived alone with her dog. Uh-huh. And for whatever reason, she had outside of her bathroom door, she had some coat rack, towel rack, something, but it was freestanding. And million to one shot, this dog knocks the thing over and traps her in the bathroom.
4: Yeah.
0: She can't get out. It's this big, heavy oak something. She can't shoulder check her way through it. She actually has to, with a towel around herself, like crawl out of a window and down around to get into her house. She has locked her own front door and she can't get herself back up under the window. The dog essentially trapped her in her bathroom and stuck. Damn.
4: Yeah.
0: Would you like one of us to give you a ride home?
4: No, I don't want to burden you. I appreciate that. Thank you, though.
0: 410-338-1098. Caller 3000 wins a chance to drive Josh home. Caller 3000 gets to pick up Speegs and drive him all the way back to Boston, Massachusetts. I would have paid a chunk of next week's check to hear you cuss during this. Because I know you said some things. I know some stuff came out of you.
4: Oh, it was surreal. I had to pinch myself.
0: Oh, the things that you must have said as you're yelling. Come on, lift, you son of a bitch. Yelling. And you got a garage door to fix? Oh, tough stuff, buddy.
5: 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Mm-hmm. 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
6: Hey, good morning. This check on traffic's brought to you by Uber. On the Harrisburg Expressway, it's sluggish south out of Columbia, beginning from just before Warren Road and stretching all the way down to the top of the Beltway and then transitioning onto the JFX. You're going to see delays off and on south between Ruxton Road and Cold Spring Lane. Delays continue on the outer loop between Reiser Sound Road and Route 40 along that west side. And although that crash is cleared on 70 east over the Patapsco River Bridge, still seeing slow traffic eastbound from 29 over to the Beltway. For all the things you have to do and places you need to be, let Uber take you there, because there are nights out, airport trips, and car troubles in your area. 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
5: Well, the Ravens made a trade during practice yesterday. They acquired two-time Pro Bowl center Cam Jurgens from the Eagles in exchange for a 2027 fifth-round draft pick and a 2028 second-round pick. That's how desperate they really are at this position, if it shows you anything. Head coach Jesse Minter said the plan for him is to be ready by next week.
13: He's a good athlete. I mean, he mentally is at a really high level, I would say. And so I think it's a great opportunity for him to step in here. You know, we'll have to catch him up. Obviously, the terminology will be different for him. But with a guy like that, with the experience of having gone through a few different offenses, that'll probably end up benefiting him now.
5: Yeah, with his tenure in Philadelphia, they've gone through at least four offensive coordinators in the last handful of years. So every year that changes the offensive scheme and the offensive system that he has to adjust to. So they recently switched him over from center to guard because of some declining play performance. But maybe he's not succeeding as a guard either. So the Ravens would obviously use him at center. Now, he currently is in concussion protocol after their Sunday game against the Rams. So he definitely will not be available this weekend and probably wouldn't even be caught up on the verbiage, as Jesse Minter just said. And so that means the rookie, Venga Iwane, is in line to start his second game at center in his rookie season. And so that will be Sunday night, prime time, first of the Jesse Minter era against the Atlanta Falcons. So that's what's coming up later this week. And we're still waiting to hear what the situation is with Lamar Jackson dealing with a left sprained ankle. And will he be ready for Sunday night? Here's Jesse.
13: I think there's guys that can really go all the way up until that time limit before the game. Calibers of players and enough experience to be able to play without a week of practice. I think he's in that category based on everything that he's accomplished. And so we'll see how the week shakes out and see where that leads us towards the end of the week.
5: Yeah, at this point, the injury report is saying that there are 13 Ravens on the injury report. And that includes Durham Smythe, who just hit the IR, of course, with that torn Achilles. But Chris Moore, good news is trending back in the right direction. He was out last week against the Titans with that ankle injury. He was limited in practice yesterday, but there was no sign of Lamar Jackson on Wednesday. So he's getting treatment throughout this week on that ankle, and we'll just see where he's at later this week, which is basically today or tomorrow. Friday will be, of course, the biggest indication if he's out there at all and what his, you know, if he's going to play on Sunday or not.
0: I'm taking a look right now, courtesy of SB Nation article from James Dater. It's just the most and least injured teams in all the NFL total injuries as we head into week five. Wild to say. The most injured team, top of the heap by a long shot, is the San Francisco 49ers. 19 total injuries on the team. 19 total injuries. And at the bottom, blessed, the Indianapolis Colts, four injuries.
5: Wow.
0: Only four. Actually, no, I take that back. The Bills only have three.
5: Okay.
0: The Bills have three injuries. Ravens currently sit at eight. And, yeah, so we're kind of middle of the pack. Some teams have 12, the Pats, the Saints. And also, injuries can be many things. An injury can be, you know, it doesn't mean, you know, you could have 19 injuries and all of them are mild abrasions. Or you could have three and they're all bulging discs in your back.
5: Yeah, like Zay Flowers, who got his foot stepped on in Sunday's game and was, you know, limited in practice yesterday.
0: This is so, how old I am. Shout out to Superstone Skateboardings. What's up, Bo? Amy, I helped host your skate contest about a week back at Ledgewood in Edgewood, Maryland.
5: Mm-hmm.
0: I had a board from another guy just kind of get shot across the skate park. Hits me in the foot.
5: Oh, no.
0: I limped for a day and a half.
5: Totally.
0: And it was a skateboard. And it wasn't even going that fast. And it hit me on the side of a Vans skate shoe.
5: You know what my theory is? Sometimes the surprise hurts worse.
0: I didn't see it coming.
5: Right.
0: And
5: it's more so the shock that you're like, you didn't see it coming, so it hurts more.
0: If you're an NFL play, you're kind of expecting something to happen.
5: Right. Exactly.
0: But still, to have all those small bones in the foot and the hand. Not a lot of meat around that part of the body. That hurts.
5: Yep. Thursday Night Football tonight. The 0-4 Buccaneers take on the 2-2 Cowboys. It is week 5 in the NFL. Kickoff at 8:15 on Amazon Prime Video. It is the Baker Mayfieldless Buccaneers. They're turning to their undrafted rookie quarterback, making his second start. That would be Jalen Daniels. Don't get it confused with our friends to the south, the Commanders, with a Jaden. Nope, this is Jalen, okay? Who, of course, has been filling in for the sideline Baker Mayfield, who is dealing with a dislocated thumb.
0: On the throwing hand.
5: Yep. And this, of course, happened just weeks after he signed a $165 million contract extension. So, Tampa Bay, obviously, 0-4. And we'll see what they got against Dak Prescott, who has been pretty sharp with George Pickens and CeeDee Lamb.
0: It seems like such a small thing, but Val, this is prior to a time before we were blessed with your presence in 2005, before we had a Joe Flacco bringing pride to the quarterback position. We had a Lamar Jackson being the most exciting player in the NFL. It was slim pickings at the quarterback position around here for a long time. In 2005, we had Kyle Bowler.
5: That's right.
0: Who had turf toe. A toe. Kept him out for 7 weeks.
5: It's crazy that you say that because this is a conversation I've had with many people over the past week because Ronnie Stanley was dealing with the toe, kept him out of a game. And you don't really think about the toe or maybe even a finger being so, not important, but just like so versatile and so needed, critical in the play of football. But it is, especially when you're an offensive lineman who needs his balance and needs to dig into the ground with your foot. And if your toe

0: and the Guardians. That's at 8 o'clock tonight. The Guardians battled back yesterday to beat the White Sox 9-3 in Chicago. And so we'll see what happens tonight. It's not a winner takes all game, but it's very important because the Rays and Yankees series is complete. The Rays swept New York in 3 games. And New York got close, okay? They had Anthony Volpe in at second base yesterday over Jazz Chisholm, and he was this shy of getting the game-tying two-run homer.
1: With the ABS Challenge system. High fly ball. Left field. Over is Mace. It's carrying back to the wall. It is up. It is out. It's a home run. Anthony Volpe has tied it.
2: After review, we have spectator interference.
3: Oh, man.
2: The left fielder would not have made the catch. Therefore, we have one run scoring, and the batter runner is placed at second base.
0: So instead of making the game 4-4, they ruled it as an RBI double. So Volpe goes to second. The run, one runner does score, but they determined that it was not going to be caught by the left fielder. So this is a complete fan interference issue, and you can see it from the side angle of the video, and this was on TNT. And
3: this is at the bottom of the six.
0: It's just bad luck.
3: There's still baseball to play.
0: Of course, there's still time, yeah.
3: What's that section like around him?
0: Horrible.
4: Well, no, he got escorted out.
3: Yeah. I bet he did.
4: There's footage of him being escorted out. He looks pretty distraught.
0: And something along the lines here, because again, you're paying top dollar to go see the Yankees in the postseason, and this is a mistake that you can't take
3: back. Who doesn't want to catch?
4: Dude, it's just instinct. He's not. You're not even consciously doing that.
0: Of course.
4: Your brain just takes over.
0: You're reaching out because everybody else is reaching out.
3: Everyone else is reaching out. There's a kid.
0: And
3: he's got his hat out.
0: And you happen to be the bad guy.
5: Yeah, you're the one that afterwards. I do feel bad for this guy, but yeah, the rest of his week is probably going to be dicey.
0: Pretty
4: and
0: rough.
4: A lot of our listeners have zero sympathy, and they just say F the Yanks. So,
0: and you know what? And they probably wouldn't have won the series anyway, since they were already down by 2 games. So look, they just got swept in 3. The Rays end up on top 4-3, and Brian Baker records the save, former Oriole, taking Tampa Bay to the ALCS. So they will either play the White Sox or the Guardians. Meanwhile, in the NLCS, that is already set. It's going to be the Dodgers and the Brewers. The Dodgers just beat up on the Braves like it was a Tuesday night in July. They were barely celebrating on the field after the win 4-1 last night. But the Padres, sadly, also got robbed of a game-tying home run from Manny Machado.
1: Takes a swing, sends it out to center. Mitchell back at the wall. He's got it!
3: Oh, my goodness!
1: 2 down, and Machado cannot believe it!
0: Yep, that was on Fox. A robbery, highway robbery, if you will, for Manny Machado. But it's not something he's not seen before. It obviously happened in the WBC World Baseball Classic years ago with Adam Jones. Of course, both former players of the Orioles at the time. And so the Padres go down swinging. And that's right, the Milwaukee Brewers are headed to the NLCS.
3: We have a friend joining us in just a few moments' time. Valerie Practer, you know, the man that brings us the Rice Law News Desk, named after the aforementioned Randolph Rice, RiceLawMD.com. He's going to join us. We're going to talk a little bit. He is here now.
6: Yeah, I just spent some time in the hall having a conversation with him.
3: Chewing the fat?
6: Yeah, we were chewing the fat, all right.
3: Having a little powwow.
7: Shooting the breeze.
6: Yeah.
7: Rapping about issues that affect today's teen youth.
6: Yes, absolutely.
3: All that.
7: We got to talk about what the hell is going to happen with this Krista Pike thing. The lady that was attempted to be executed and they failed. Does she have a case? Does she have to have it happen again? What the hell goes on? We'll talk to Randolph coming up.
0: Whee!

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1: And they've been doing it all week long. They'll do it again today and all throughout October. At 5 o'clock, Kirk and Marianne play the Metallica song of the day. 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People have said it's been life-changing. 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One of the greatest Metallica shows that they've ever been to, and people have seen many of them, and they say this is just peak Metallica. 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Joining us in studio, proud sponsor of the program, Josh broadcasts from his news desk. It's Randolph Rice from Rice Law MD. Randolph, morning, bud.
2: Morning, guys. Hey, Josh, I understand you've been injured by a garage door.
3: Yeah, you got a case.
2: You have been injured by a garage door. Best advice, call Rice.
4: Maybe I was injured. Maybe I sprained my arm trying to open it.
1: You're getting paid, dog.
2: Were you trapped in an emotional garage this morning?
4: Yeah, there's some distress.
5: That's
4: emotional
5: hilarious.
4: Distress.
2: Yeah,
5: lot to talk about, dude. The legal world has been bonkers. Where should we start?
1: I guess let's start with today, and then we'll dovetail on what you were talking about, because that's still got hair on it. The big thing this week that Josh has been discussing is the failed execution attempt of Krista Pike.
4: The woman who wouldn't die.
2: Had one job.
1: Seriously,
2: job.
1: You're
2: really?
1: Not kidding?
2: I mean, one job. You got to kill somebody, and you screwed it up.
5: Did you hear what I said earlier?
2: No, that there
5: should be a law that the state gets one shot at it, and if they botch it, then you don't. They can't try again.
1: They're trying again to kill her.
2: And that's going to be the legal argument when they go to the courts and say, Judge, they had a shot, they missed it. Guess what? Now she just spends the rest of her life in prison. And here's the interesting story. Back in May, they botched another one in Tennessee where they couldn't kill a guy.
5: Is it maybe the chemicals that they're getting from like overseas or something that aren't high quality? What is it?
2: The last case in May, they couldn't find the vein. They couldn't get the correct vein connection, you know, a needle into the vein. And so they just abandoned it. And then the governor of Tennessee said, look, we're going to put you on a little hold here. With this situation, the belief is that, again, they couldn't get the needles into the vein, and therefore they couldn't deliver, and I'm going to say this because it's a very difficult term, it's called pentobarbital. This is the same stuff that they use to euthanize dogs every single day.
5: Oh my God. I think that's what we brought up. Hold on.
1: If you've read her crimes, she's a bitch.
5: Let me ask you this, Randolph Rice, because we got a text that we have intelligent listeners.
1: Some.
5: They said, why don't they just use fentanyl?
2: That's a good point. Well, you know, they do use fentanyl every day for dealing with medical conditions, but you need to use enough of it.
1: That's kind of brilliant.
5: Fentanyl is killing people by thousands every freaking day by accident.
2: Yeah, use what they know. This is essentially a drug that I think it's a barbiturate or something. Anyway, what it does is it goes into the brain and it makes the heart and the lungs stop. So if you get enough of it into your brain, into the blood system, that's what ultimately happens. And let me just go back on this. This is a lady named Krista Pike. I don't know how much you guys have talked about this.
1: Oh, we talked about what she did.
2: 1995-96, she murders a young girl named Colleen Slimmer. They're both about 18 or 19 years old.
5: And horrible Justin gave
2: crime.
5: The details, and it's horrible. Gruesome.
2: Box cutter, hatchet, asphalt to
1: pentagrams.
2: The head.
1: Pentagrams.
2: That's right. Etched a pentagram in her chest. Took a piece of her skull with her, and that's one of the things. That was one of the things that got her caught up because they
5: never
2: found
5: got around
2: her.
5: To that.
2: Yeah, they found Pike with this piece of her skull, as she was bragging about it the next day. Gets convicted, sentenced to death. Originally electric chair. Tennessee changes the rules and says no, you got to use injection to kill people. Fast forward 31 years later to last week. They put her on the table. They strap her down. They've got the whole viewing room. They raise the curtain. Everybody's watching. The mother of the victim is watching. They start the process. And this woman's like talking. She's like, are they doing it yet? What's going on? After like 20 minutes of injecting this stuff. Finally, they lower the screen. And after two separate injections, seven separate needles, one of the needles came out bent at a 90-degree angle. They rush her to the hospital, intubate her, and she survives.
1: Insane.
2: Now,
1: oh my God!
2: The question becomes: like you just asked, do they do it again? And no, her lawyers.
4: Can't. I'm laughing at something else, by the way.
2: Yeah.
5: I think you just push her off a building.
2: Yeah, that's right.
5: Execution now, by gravity. No, you let this woman just rot in jail. She's been through, I think she's been, or, but like Justin said, with how gruesome the crime, let's not forget
6: a monster.
5: How gruesome the crimes are.
2: Now, here's an interesting twist to this whole thing.
5: Give me a
2: shot. This is what the lawyers are going to argue. Back in 1946, there was a guy by the name of Willie Francis in Louisiana who was convicted of killing a prescription store clerk. He goes to the electric chair. They flip the switch, and he gets a light shock, and it doesn't kill him. His case goes all the way up to the Supreme Court, and the Supreme Court says, guess what? You get to do it again.
5: Oh!
2: And they do it again a year later, and they electrocute him to death.
5: Is that what's going to happen here?
2: That's the precedent that the state of Tennessee is going to lean on and say, this was a mechanical failure. Something didn't go right, and therefore we have the ability to do this again. Now, there are two big arguments here. First is double jeopardy doesn't really carry as much weight. But the second one is the Eighth Amendment of the Constitution says you cannot subject people to cruel and unusual punishment.
6: Doesn't work. I looked up some stats on botched execution. She's considered to be the first inmate to be attempted to be killed by lethal injection that survived. But there have been botches throughout time. And it's got one of the highest ones at 7.2%. Actually, excuse me, the highest rate of botched executions between 1890 and 2010. There's only one that has a surefire, irony in the name, of a 0% botch, and that's the firing squad.
2: Yeah.
6: The firing squad has never failed.
5: Randolph, let me ask you this, because I said this last week, I think.
7: Give me a gun.
5: Can we not make it state by state? All the states that want to put people to death, why can't the federal government just be like, look, it's all firing squad now. If you want to do this, this is how we're doing it. Yeah. No more. You don't get to pick or choose electric chair.
6: Some uniformity.
5: Injection, some uniformity. Right. And, you know, this has the best success rate. This is how we're doing it.
2: And by the way, there is still a state, and there's a major case going on right now, the Tyler Robinson case. This is the gentleman who's accused of shooting Charlie Kirk. He is potentially subjected to the firing squad in Utah. They still use the firing squad in Utah.
6: Damn.
2: I think you can actually choose it. But you're right. The problem with that isn't going into a civics lesson here is that there are state rights and states get to choose how they want to do it or if they don't want to do it at all. For example, Maryland has banned the death penalty. And this opens up a bigger conversation about does the death penalty even work? Is it a deterrent? What is the good for it? I know this is a divided issue among many people. I want the death penalty. I don't want the death penalty. Does it really work? Does it deter crime? Does somebody, as they're about to shoot another person or kill another person, say, you know what? I might get the death penalty if I do this.
6: You're not really thinking of much in that moment. And if crime statistics are being believed, it doesn't appear that it has.
5: And it needs to be more immediate. Why do they sit on death row for 30 years?
6: Yeah, good question.
2: Yeah, there is a lengthy appeal process where you can go through.
5: Can we just get rid of that?
6: Or can we cut it down? Because you see here's some that are on there for like, she was on there for 20 plus years.
2: Yeah, 31 years of appeals.
6: We couldn't have figured this out in 10.
2: Yeah, right. And she's asked the governor.
5: And she clearly did it.
2: Oh, admits it.
5: Okay, so then if she clearly did it and admits it, why not the next Tuesday just off her?
2: Yeah, there's this little thing called due process in the Constitution, which allows you to exhaust every possible avenue.
5: Years.
2: I know. Even after she admits it, you got to give
6: them. Well, to Scott's point earlier off air, someone else that admitted to doing it tore a nation in half. Lindsey Clancy.
2: Well,
6: we got to talk to you about that a little bit.
2: But here's the interesting part of that. If you watched the hearing last week, her lawyer is now arguing maybe she didn't do it. And I don't know if you saw this new twist to the whole thing. He's coming in and saying, Judge, you know what? I don't think there was enough evidence to prove that Lindsey Clancy actually did this.
5: She said she did it.
2: Yeah. And that's the problem is that after the fact, when she was in the hospital to multiple people, she insinuated or indirectly said, yes, I am the one who killed my kids, even though I don't remember it. I remember doing certain parts of this. And this Lindsey Clancy case, by the way, I mean, exploded on the scene and is still a major topic. I mean, there was a big article the other day where it is controlling the news and still is. Right now, where we stand is there have been multiple motions filed by her attorneys asking the judge to essentially throw this case out for a couple of reasons. The one just got dismissed for them saying not enough evidence. But the most recent one is, again, a double jeopardy argument saying, hey, judge, you should have questioned this lone juror, this holdout juror more before you declared a mistrial, meaning there's not enough manifest necessity to declare a mistrial. That motion's still pending. They're going to have an argument at the beginning of November on that. But there's also the discussion about what is the prosecution going to do? What is the Commonwealth of Massachusetts going to do? Are they going to try her again? Will they work out a plea deal? Will they not even be able to try this case?
5: What is your take on this whole thing?
2: My take,
5: postpartum psychosis,
2: is that postpartum depression is real. The problem becomes, where do we draw the line? And Kobe and I were just talking about this outside, is where do we draw the line on mental health and excusing you or excusing a defendant for their criminal responsibility? And the law has said, in Massachusetts at least, if a jury finds that you were didn't understand the wrongfulness of your actions at the time, or couldn't, even if you were doing it and you knew it was wrong, but you couldn't stop yourself from doing it, we believe that you can't be held criminally responsible. Now, remember, it's that's not like she walks free. She goes into a mental health facility.
5: Well, that's why I asked on the air. I go, so let's say she does get found not guilty. What does she end up? She's still locked away, but she's just not in prison.
2: She's locked away, but there's a big but there.
5: She can get out.
2: She, in theory, every year, the judge is going to bring her back in, and the doctors are going to say, we think she's either ready to go back into society, or she needs to stay in the mental health facility.
6: Because I've always taken the explain versus excuse stance, where like, okay, she had the severe postpartum, and that explains why she did it. To me, it doesn't excuse it.
2: Yeah.
6: Unfortunately, I think, I don't think you just get thrown in Gen Pop and good luck. No, you go to a facility somewhere. But it's got to be looked at.
5: Also, have to look at her entire life leading up to this.
6: Were there any prior instances of this, or is this like a crazy one-off?
2: And that's why she is so different than a lot of other claims of postpartum psychosis and depression that caused, or at least is an excuse, because she had a lead up to this with multiple medications. She was taking them, not taking them, over-medicated, under-medicated, multiple doctor's visits. Were the doctors doing the right thing? She'd made complaints to her husband. She checked herself into a mental health facility weeks before the crime. So she is sort of the perfect storm of all the right factors coming together to make this argument. Now, just this morning, I'm reading about a Texas woman who stabbed her husband and tried to stab her kids, and she's claiming postpartum depression. Does it become the convenient excuse now for mothers who commit
6: crimes?
2: There
6: was a woman during the trial that killed her child, and as they dug into it, they found out that she was fascinated with the Lindsay Clancy case.
2: Ms. Walsh, yes.
6: And they're considering her to be the first, I hate to say copycat, but the similarities are there. And then you said this is dominating the headlines of the news. There are like societal zeitgeist implications. I just texted you the name of somebody that you and I both know. He and his girlfriend aren't speaking right now because he is convinced that she did it and should be held accountable for it and put in a facility where she can get help. The missus thinks that the husband killed the kids.
2: Yeah.
6: And if she was able to get a ride there, would have put on a pink shirt.
5: That is the minority of people. She is in the extreme minority of people.
6: But hundreds of people.
2: A lot of people who still think.
6: The minority is shockingly large. The minority in this thing started as a couple and grew to thousands.
5: Right, but we know that that's not true.
2: Yeah, I mean, there is video of him leaving the house at a CVS at the 3V restaurant during the time of the crime. Now, there's this whole theory of like, well, he changed his shoes. He's wearing tennis shoes at one video, and he's wearing a sneaker boots in another. And
6: they won't come off it.
2: No, they're
6: won't. Convinced that. Oh no, he snuck in and put his hands on the children.
2: Yes,
5: sons of bitches,
6: crazy people.
2: Yeah, and cannot be convinced otherwise.
6: Cannot. No, that's it. This is what happened. Everybody, the other 400 million people are wrong. Us few thousand of we're the only ones that can see.
5: Yeah. And let's quickly speak about that 12th juror, the holdout.
2: Yeah, this is interesting.
5: Didn't he say that they reached the burden of proof, but he just couldn't bring himself to say not guilty?
2: If you believe what he said, through the other jurors and the note that they submitted, and now I've seen other jurors coming out saying that he had doubt, but no matter what doubt he had, he still was not going to vote in the way of the other 11. I think what he did wrong was that he wants to remain anonymous, and I don't want anybody. But then he came out and he had a representative talk, and then he had his lawyer talk, and then he came out and made his own video where he's talking. I don't know if there's a money angle. Maybe he thinks about writing a book.
6: I think he's going to go on tour. 100%. He's probably got representation already. People are probably making offers. I told these guys, I know someone that went down Ocean City. The stores are covered in 12th juror shirts.
2: Oh, God.
6: They're selling merch in Ocean City. The same place that has a pair of boy shorts that say, juicy as I like it, now says, you know, it's got a guy riding a tank, double thumbs up. I'm the 12th juror. It's...
2: He needs to trademark that right now.
5: It is such a strange time we live in. You're a lawyer, but you're not allowed in the deliberation room, right? Who's only in there? Just the 12 of them?
2: Just the 12. Yep, that's it.
5: So no one knows what goes on in that room except the 12 of them.
2: Exactly.
5: Have you ever witnessed, are you able to ever see any of that? Is there footage of... Does any footage of that exist, like on YouTube or something? It's all completely private.
2: It's all completely private because it's kind of like going in the voting box. You don't want other people to know what you're talking about. That's the value of a jury, is that they are they're unbiased. They're not persuaded by outside influence. They don't have people coming in and saying, do this, do that. They are in there, that 12 are in there to make that decision together. Now, what they did was they sent those letters out, those notes out, and that's what gave us the insight into what this 12th juror and the holdout juror was actually saying and doing.
5: How much harder has that gotten now in 2026 to keep these people completely sequestered away, not influenced? I mean, the internet, the news cycle, everyone's heard of everything.
2: Impossible. And what's interesting is that Judge Sullivan, who was the judge presided over this case, actually every morning and every afternoon would say, all judges say this, read anything about this, don't look at your phone about it. But do you know how impossible
5: it's
2: it is?
5: Impossible.
2: You open up your Instagram, your Facebook, your TikTok, there is Lindsey Clancy information popping up. How do you avoid that?
6: I know about petty crime in Edmonton right now. Why do I know about that? Randolph, proud sponsor of the program, the guy that brings us the
5: He's so good.
6: Best advice, call Rice, RiceLawMD.com. Thank you, Randolph.
2: Thanks, guys.
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8: This check on traffic is brought to you by Allstate. Let's take a look at traffic on the inner loop of the Beltway now. Still sluggish out of Pikesville, beginning from Park Heights Avenue, heading over toward the 83s. Top of the Beltway, more of the same, heavy and steady between White Marsh Boulevard and Providence Road. Look out for those work crews that are set up now in the median to begin their midday construction activity. Seeing some heavy volume on both 895 and 95 South, making your way toward the tunnels. It looks like there might be an accident southbound 895 near Lombard Street. Some people just know you could save money on car insurance by checking Allstate first. Those people are probably saving a carload of cash right now. So what are you waiting for? Check Allstate first for a quote today. You're in good hands with Allstate. From the Clinton Electric Traffic Desk, I'm Tony Thornton on 98 Rock.
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7: A 67-year-old woman picks the wrong place to do donuts with her car. Plus, airport customs agents notice a bulge in a man's pants. What they find coming up.
5: And from the Rice Law News Desk, Josh Spiegel.
7: Well, it took long enough. The trial has finally begun for James Barnett. Back in 2022, he allegedly torched a vacant row house on Stricker Street. Killing three Baltimore firefighters. What happened at the trial yesterday? Well, a bag of potato chips and a cigarette lighter were introduced as evidence. The ATF agent walked the jury through what he believes happened that night. Testifying, Barnett went behind the house and a nearby security camera recorded four brief flashes of light near the back door shortly after Barnett went in. He left the house about 8 minutes later, and over the next few hours, the camera captured smoke thickening and fire spreading through the home. The ATF agent testified he conducted tests. He tried to recreate the flashes of light seen on camera using a Bic lighter to set fire to a bag of Utz potato chips. Based on those tests, he concluded the fire started on the first floor. But Barnett's lawyer is challenging those findings, the defense arguing the flashes of light may not have been flames. They may have been car headlights. And get this, Barnett's lawyer also questioned why investigators didn't account for the phase of the moon when conducting their lighting tests.
6: Okay.
7: Barnett denies setting the fire, and he's charged with murder and arson.
6: You know, we need to look into what cities had a come up. I have some friends that live in Troy and Flint, which is basically the Towson and Timonium to Baltimore, outside of Detroit. In Detroit, they did a thing called the Detroit Demolition Program that started a little over 12 years ago, where the plan was for 40,000 properties to be taken down because they get set on fire and they crumble, and fire departments would have to go and put these things out. And there were like old buildings that had like lead getting into groundwater and stuff like that. And there were some hiccups in the program, some buildings that shouldn't have been taken down, some historical stuff, but you talk to people that live there, it worked.
5: Yeah, like you said, it's not as easy as it sounds.
6: It takes a while.
5: It's a lot.
6: But the results are in.
5: You know what I've been watching? Every day when I go to the gym, I go up 83, I get off of Schwann Road and 83, all the way up there. A lot of people probably aren't familiar with it. But there was that big, giant, old hotel there. What was that hotel?
6: I don't remember.
5: The big brown one. It's where they had the horror convention every year, the Hunt Valley.
6: Oh, I know exactly what you're talking about. Yes, yeah, I know that one.
5: And they had a whole bunch of conventions there all the time. They've been tearing that thing down for about, I don't know, 2 or 3 months
6: Damn,
5: now.
6: Damn, really? I haven't been
5: and
6: up there.
5: And it is fascinating because as every time I go up there, it's a little bit more torn down and a little bit more torn down. And it is a huge process because they got to separate everything. All the metals got to go in one pile. All the bricks go in another pile.
6: In case there's asbestos,
5: all this goes in another pile.
6: That's right.
5: And then they finally got to the point now where they're separating the soil, like the big rocks. They have one of those, what do you call those conveyor belts that like drops the rocks down? One is big rocks. One is like medium-sized rocks. Then there's dirt. And I mean, this thing is going to be completely gone, and that land will be pristine. But it takes a lot.
6: It is a long process, and that's one large complex. Imagine doing that citywide. That's a decade-plus
5: project. But you're right. It needs to happen.
7: Someone allegedly brought a wrench to Howard High School in Ellicott City to take apart a boy's bicycle. Someone else is accused of spraying bug spray inside his football helmet. And then there's video of students trying to allegedly stuff him headfirst into a toilet. Now, Howard High has canceled the rest of its junior varsity football season after seven players were charged with assaulting a teammate. The boy's mother says the players were left unsupervised for about an hour before practice last month. She says her son was lifted upside down, punched, and had his pants pulled down while other students laughed and chanted. He ended up in the hospital. Seven players, ages 14 to 16, face assault charges. The school says its investigation could take several more weeks and no JV players will be allowed to move up to varsity. The principal acknowledges this means that even players who had nothing to do with the alleged assault, including some who may have reported it, are losing their season.
5: Fine with that.
6: Yeah, now we know that Scott played Bethpage, Golden Eagles, and he reached out to a friend earlier about some of the pranks that they got into as kids. None of this was assault, all good-natured ribbing, and he did hear back from a friend. Speaks, you had stepped out for a moment. And it's worth hearing what this prank was. I'm going to put the show on hold.
5: Okay, yeah, I was going to say, I don't even know if I can say it on air.
6: You can't.

0: Oh, that's nice.
1: That's fantastic. That's great. They were friends.
2: It was the greatest thing I've ever seen.
1: Sounds friendly.
2: To me.
3: That's the nuclear option.
1: Oh, no, God. What is wrong with people?
3: I witnessed that. I was there for it.
2: Oh, my God. I had tears in my eyes when you read that. And the fact that his very next sentence was, greatest thing I've ever seen. If I did that to you, Evan would grow up with one parent.
1: Yeah.
2: I'm dizzy.
1: Here's something.
4: Spiegel's Animal Stories.
1: Miami International Airport. A flight came in from Cuba and customs agents spotted a passenger with a bulge in his pants.
2: Yeah.
1: They took a closer look and found 10 live birds hidden in his underwear. The birds were tucked inside plastic tubes, 6 plastic tubes. The guy was reluctant to answer questions, but did say the birds were for his own use, whatever that means. Now he's in big trouble, big trouble. He didn't have a license to bring in the birds, by the way. Okay, you need a license.
2: Mm-hmm.
1: All right.
2: Let me see your bird license. Now, this one here, it's rated for toucans, but I'm looking at eagles. Turn around.
1: From our dumb criminals file, a 67-year-old woman in Indiana has been popped for DUI, and she was arrested after she was caught doing donuts on the front lawn of a courthouse. She tore up the lawn pretty bad, and a security camera captured it all. Police captioned the video. If you've had a few too many margaritas with dinner, please don't get behind the wheel, and definitely don't do donuts on the courthouse lawn.
5: I, on occasion, will take my car off road as the situation calls for. Two places in particular. If anybody here has been to Crownsville, Maryland to go to the Renfest, you have to park your car in the field. You have to park out there in the field. The other place is our friend Steve Huber's house when he has a party, and you have to pull up into the grass and all that. I have to fight off a Spiegel in a parking garage killing someone with his Murano level of intrusive thought to not spin my car out and do donuts in the grass.
3: It's fun.
5: I wanna.
3: It's a lot of
5: especially
3: fun.
5: Especially if I had like your Tacoma that's raised up, big tires. Like me and those low pros, I'm gonna hurt my car. But in like a truck, I mean, come on. That's gotta feel great, right? Like my friend.
3: Can I turn off the traction control? I have to be able to turn off the traction control.
1: That's right.
3: If I can turn off that traction control,
1: mm-hmm.
3: I'll tell you this. Come by Monday, I will be doing donuts in the grass somewhere.
5: Yes.
3: I'll find something.
5: Just start tearing up. Make it look like UFO crop circles in that bitch.
3: Hell yeah.
5: Make it look like a craft landed. My friend Todd. What's up? Little Chancel Tucky. He's the only Jeep owner I know that Jeeps his Jeep. He's got a Jeep that he Jeeps with. There ain't a
3: actually
5: duck in
3: takes
5: there.
3: It all, not a pavement princess.
5: No, he is he Tony Hawk's this son of a bitch. Him and I believe his brother take it a couple times a year, and they take it to some place either in West Virginia or PA, and he beats this thing within an inch of his life. I think he like beats it all to hell and then spends the next 2 months repairing it. It is his daily driver. It's a great Jeep. I've been in it. But he takes that thing and is out there just ripping around in like mud pits and going climbing up hills and downhills and all that. And he has to make sure the thing's on camber and all that. He treats the thing the way the thing's supposed to be treated. The way this lady did in the lawn of a courthouse.
1: 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Today in Baltimore, sunshine, breezy and 78. 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
1: All right, let's do some Greta Van Fleet tickets. 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Very nice. Hey, thank you to everybody, by the way. We're continuing to get updated numbers. You crushed it when it came to buying our ice cream at the Charmery. These Dem Does. They, like, sold out the damn thing, which is awesome. So
2: that's right.
1: Maybe they'll bring it back. 0.05K, that's next week. Kicking off the Baltimore Running Festival, actually 1 week from today. Hell yeah. Thank you to all the people that have already registered for that. Registration still open. And then Uncensored, man. We got a lot of stuff. We know you're hitting with a bunch of stuff. We're proud of all of it. We're excited for all of it. We want to see you as much as possible.
3: It's our busy season.
1: It is the busiest of all seasons. This is Spiegel's busy season's busy season.
2: We don't have a non-busy season anymore. It's crazy.
1: Yeah, you know.
2: Love it.
1: Yeah, it's good. Once you're busy.
2: Good problem to have.
1: Because, yeah, what a great problem to have. You're exactly right.
2: Once we're not busy, then we start to worry.
1: Yeah, there'll be days when I don't have a lot to do, and I get real panicky. So thank God for Twisted Tea, PlayStation 5, and napping. Yeah, 98line.com/events for all the places we're going to be. And that Uncensored is going to sell out. It's probably going to sell out in the next couple of days. So grab those now, please. Pick them up. We'll see you in November for the Pumpkin Spice Edition. 410-338-1098. Let's do neglected text.
2: Lisa in Bel Air says, the 620 break is what I love about JSS when you guys just talk freely about what's going on with you. You guys are so fun. You can make a bad morning good, a good morning better. Love you guys.
1: Yeah, the 530 break became the 620 break. Credit where credit's due, Scott's idea. He said, hey, we like that 530 kind of shoot the breeze. And you know what? The one thing I didn't like about that break was that Spiegs wasn't in here for it.
2: Yeah.
1: Because he would be back at his desk
2: now
1: preparing
2: news. Now he gets to be
1: news.
2: A part of it.
1: He gets to be a part of that kind of let your hair down break.
2: Yeah, set the table for the morning, say hello. He'd be like, what's going on? How was your night last night? What are you doing? What do you got going on? Anything? Bing, bang, boom. And, yeah, it's just a nice way to ease. And sometimes we'll have something, you know, there. Maybe like an interview, or maybe we'll have some a topic planned if we need it. If not, we'll just ease into the morning.
1: Yeah, for those that missed the 5:30 break, it lives on at 6:20, now with Speaks.
2: I get cortisone shots in my back every 6 months. I have chronic GI condition, and it helps to manage the pain in my entire abdomen. I have to get knocked out for the shot. It has changed my life. So every 6 months, they go in and get a cortisone shot, but they need to be knocked out to get it done.
1: Is that gastrointestinal? Is that what
2: yeah,
1: that means?
2: I guess chronic gastrointestinal condition.
1: Oh, like IBS kind of stuff? Oh.
2: About 3 years ago, I received 3 cortisone shots in my neck. And have to say that was the most painful feeling I've ever had, worse than being kicked in the balls. But 2 days after, the pain was totally gone.
1: Hell yeah.
2: Speaking of lunatics, are Josh and BJ Shea becoming BFFs because they go well together on Lunatic in the Newsroom?
4: That's very nice. Yeah, I like BJ a lot. I think he adds a lot to the podcast.
1: He really does. You guys have a very funny chemistry. Josh once referred to him as
5: wacko son of a bitch.
1: He's very... I never played that one.
5: What the hell? Oh, yeah.
2: And, hey, Josh, it sounds like your garage door spring broke.
4: Yeah.
2: When they break, it renders the door pretty much useless. If the springs are broken, you'd be able, if the springs are broken, you'd have to be able to lift all the weight of the door, which is really heavy, but it shouldn't be too expensive to repair.
4: Mm-hmm.
2: Yeah, I guess so the springs help with the lifting. And if they break, that explains why you were not able to lift.
1: Oh, there you go.
4: All right.
2: Did you check with the station? We probably have.
4: I called my garage people.
2: Oh, you have people?
4: Yeah, I've got people. So I've got people coming today.
3: The first thing you must know about us, Mr. Bond, is we have people everywhere.
4: I know.
6: Those are. Yeah.
4: Go ahead. No.
6: Neglected text.
1: Entertainment's coming up. What did you learn on JSS after that? 410-338-1098. Love your texts, your tweets. We really love your calls this late in the program. So, yes, after Josh Spiegel's fifth newscast, this time Hollywood Focus, we would love to hear from you. What did you learn today on JSS?
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1: All right, here we are. 9:30, let's get one last look at the roads. Here's traffic.
8: 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Major accident working in the Annapolis area. Westbound 50, two left lanes are blocked. After Ritchie Highway, the backup's from Baydale Drive. Accident working southbound 895. Just after Moravia Road, it's along the far right side with congestion. Heavy backups on the Beltway outer loop between 795 to Route 40. Off and on slowing on the inner loop between Rushestown Road and the Johns Falls Expressway. 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
12: I called Amazing for a second opinion on my HVAC after another larger company told me that our heat exchanger was cracked and that we needed a new HVAC system and shut ours down so we couldn't use it. 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
4: Lead singer of Turnstile stopped the concert, jumped off the stage, and demanded a security guard be thrown out.
17: Oh!
4: Brendan Yates was performing in Oklahoma City Monday night when he saw a confrontation between security and a fan near the front of the stage. Brendan jumped into the crowd, still holding his mic, and confronted the guards. At one point, he appeared to get physically involved, then pointed out one of the guards and announced the man was done. He told the crowd there was no reason for security to be swinging at people coming over the barrier, and he gave the venue an ultimatum. Either the guard goes or the band stops playing. The guard was removed, and Turnstile finished the show, and the whole thing was caught on video.
17: Damn, I'm watching here.
2: Yeah, I mean, I've been to a bunch of Turnstile shows, and it's weird because they're considered hardcore, which
17: they have a hardcore background, but they've since clearly turned into something else with their roots still there.
2: But the vibe in those rooms when they're playing is it's a fun, beautiful vibe. Like you never feel like you're in danger. You never feel like anybody's, because hardcore shows, there could be guys in that crowd that are looking to take your head off. You know what I mean? Sometimes it gets a little bit violent. Like, this is not that.
17: I just saw the security guards.
2: Turnstile shows they're good kids, and they're there to just have fun and let loose and exercise whatever is inside them for 2 hours. You know what I mean?
17: Yeah.
2: It's like almost like a form of therapy.
17: I'm going to judge this book by its cover, but this security guard looks like he's batted 1,000 against drywall in the occasional pet.
2: Yeah, he's probably looking for a moment where he can swing on
17: some. Crush some, like, scene kid.
2: What are you doing, bro?
17: Yeah, okay. This isn't, like you said, a Turnstile show. It ain't that. It's not like that. What's that Swamp Fest show?
2: Yeah.
17: Where the pits are just murderous blenders. We're just trying to say who can knock the other person out the hardest.
2: Right.
17: And then win $20 at the end. No, this is not that. This is not that. Good for Brendan.
4: Well, Chet Hanks confronted Eric Andre at ComplexCon, reigniting their feud over Hanks' chaotic 2023 appearance on the Eric Andre Show. Did you see this video?
17: Yeah. Oh, yeah.
4: The two quickly began yelling before Andre's security team pulled him away. Hanks later shared video on social media and mocked Andre for having four guards and claimed that Andre admitted he disliked Hanks mocking Caribbean culture with his Jamaican accent. Their bad blood apparently began after Andre called Hanks emotionally disturbed in a Rolling Stone interview and said he created a dangerous environment on set. Hanks has insisted he was simply matching Andre's weird, outlandish troll energy and accused him of being upset because he outshined him. Andre previously fired back by calling Hanks' claims a bold-faced lie.
17: You ever see, I know you dance around a couple of podcasts here and there, Scott, my favorite being Lunatic in the Newsroom. It's called We Might Be Drunk with Mark Norman and Sam Morrell.
2: Never seen.
17: I bet you'd recognize both of them. Like, yeah, I've seen them. Eric Andre went on there, and they're excited. And he started out in stand-up. Eric Andre was a stand-up and then turned into what he was. He was so goddamn pretentious on this thing, where they're excited to have him. And he is so too cool for the room on this thing, where the more you, like, listen, is he a creative guy? Absolutely. With Bad Trip, the thing that he did with Lil Rel, hysterical. The Eric Andre Show, it's brilliant. But then you almost wish that's all you knew about him, because the more you come to discover.
2: Yeah, not everybody is.
17: He's who kind
2: you
17: of.
2: Think
17: a,
2: they are.
17: He's real. I don't know. He loves to give it. But I saw the episode that Chet Hanks was on, and Chet matched the energy. A lot of people freak out. Oh, my God. They run. They understand what's going on, and they succumb to it and laugh. But then Chet's like, this is what we're doing? Let's get nuts. And he didn't like it. And it's like, well, you can do it. I was talking about this yesterday in the meeting. They had that prank show that he did with Knoxville. And Eric Andre would prank Knoxville, and Knoxville would prank back. And whenever he would strike back, Andre would not like it, and he'd leave the set.
4: Oh, I don't like it.
17: And you'd be like, dude, come on, what are you doing here? So, you know what? I know you've defended Chet Hanks for quite some time. I'm kind of team Chet Hanks on this one. Because after I watched that We Might Be Drunk with Eric Andre, that made me go, okay.
2: Well, I just read a comment. It says, I've never seen a better story arc in a podcast, the one you just referenced. The disrespect, the tension, the gradual release of tension, the praise, the bonding, and the comedy. So I guess in the beginning, yeah, it seemed like Eric was a little bit standoffish, but I guess he finally came around. But
17: I know they broke him
2: on
17: down.
2: This one, but I think I'm actually more team Eric Andre, only because Eric has built what he's built with his own hands, by his own blood, sweat, and tears.
17: Oh, he built it from the ground up.
2: And then here you got, you know, a little Nepo baby, you know, taking a run at this guy. And it's like, well, what have you really accomplished besides the fact that
17: he's in country.
2: Your
17: now.
2: Dad is Tom Hanks. You know what I mean?
17: Yeah, the Sam Morrell Norman thing. And again, I watched it. I think it was more anti than for. By the end, they did calm him down. But boy, he came in there with an attitude to start.
4: Oh, I don't like attitudes. Yeah.
17: They were asking him about how to write scripts. And he's like, ugh.
18: One of the most terrifying moments in movie history could soon belong to you if you have $66,000. Jack Nicholson's axe from 1980's The Shining is one of the items up for sale in an auction of hundreds of items from director Stanley Kubrick's collection. The scene with the axe in The Shining took 3 days to film, and they destroyed 60 doors.
17: Oh, my God.
18: That's right.
17: Yeah.
18: Here's the classic scene with Jack and Shelley Duvall.
19: Here's Johnny.
18: And remember those creepy little twin girls standing in the hotel hallway? The matching blue dresses they wore are also up for sale. So are Kubrick's director's chair, his personal scripts with handwritten notes, and costumes from Eyes Wide Shut. But the most expensive item may be the giant glowing fetus from the final scene of 2001, A Space Odyssey. That could sell for more than $1 million.
17: Stanley Kubrick, to your point about the 60 doors.
18: That's right.
17: He was famous for driving actors insane on purpose sometimes, having actors film even after a flawless take.
18: I know that Jack Nicholson is stalking Shelley Duvall, you know, chasing her up the stairs.
17: Yeah.
18: That was done like a million times.
17: He makes actors film sometimes hundreds of times.
18: One of my favorite films, by the way.
17: Oh, The Shining.
18: And Kobe has not seen it, even though I've told him to watch it a million times.
17: Kobe.
2: It's terrible. It's a terrible movie.
17: It's a wonderful movie. Watch.
2: You're not going to like it. The ending, it makes no sense. There's no closure. The ending is confusing.
17: You'll want to avoid.
2: Kubrick is a weirdo.
17: You want to avoid elevators for a while and small twin white girls.
2: Why don't you watch it over the weekend and we'll do a review on Monday?
17: You're going to avoid small white twins.
20: Watch it this weekend?
2: Yeah.
17: Review The Shining on Monday.
18: It's a great movie.
20: I'll do it Monday.
17: It's so unsettling. How even the one that they made for TV was good.
2: Oh.
17: The television one was great. Because if you ever read the book, the movie was good. The book, You know, it was basically an orgy of possession. Jack Nicholson's character in that film was possessed by like dozens and hundreds of spirits, all making them go crazy. But you actually never saw that much in Kubrick's The Shining. Mm-hmm. The TV one actually showed like
2: that would have made The Shining better.
17: Just him being like, oh, God, I'm being taken over by a lot of dead people. But the scene where you just described with him axing.

0: Murder spelt backwards.
1: It's murder backwards.
2: Red yes. Rum. Red Rum. Red Rum.
3: Yeah. Anyway, Liam Gallagher says that without his band, the Beatles might not be nearly as popular as they are today. Liam says Oasis put the Beatles back on the map.
0: I love this guy.
3: He says the people of Liverpool, where the Beatles came from, should be grateful.
0: He's amazing.
1: I love the hubris. He's just so incredible.
3: One person responded that without the Beatles, Gallagher would probably be working in a discount store.
0: Probably facts.
1: I bet he would have found success. Maybe not to the level that they did, but I think they probably would have. You know, they wrote some catchy tunes.
3: Happy 35th birthday to Jasmine Sherry, star of Payback's a Bitch 1 and 2. My maid has a big ass, and the wedding can wait. I'm horny.
1: Oh, God.
3: That is entertainment on a Thursday morning. Spiegel, 98 Rock.
1: 410-338-1098. Call, text, tweet. Love to hear from you. What did you learn today on JSS? We covered a lot. This one will be quizzed later on in the month. 410-338.

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1: 410-338-1098. Check in. What'd you learn today? Speak, let's start with you. What'd you learn today, pal?
2: I learned that producer Kobe blasts gospel music in his car on his way to work.
1: That's one of the funniest reveals that we've... It was Donald Lawrence, correct?
3: Yes.
1: The Gift by Donald Lawrence.
3: It's so good.
1: Roll it.
4: It looks good on you.
5: Looking good.
4: That gift, it looks good on you.
5: I say your gift.
4: It looks good.
1: I think we could add that to a 40-minute commercial-free music block, and not everyone would complain. A few.
2: I know of a DJ who ended each show with
6: Kirk Franklin?
2: No.
1: T.D. Jakes.
2: Song called Jesus is Love. Lionel Richie, I think, was in the band. It was a band.
6: Commodores.
2: Jesus is Love. The end of every show.
1: If I was able to find it, I'd play it, but unfortunately, that's a pretty deep...

100.7, not the Bay. We're coming for your ex. Okay? You ain't the only God game in town. You're actually not even in town. I think you're in Tennessee.

0: the end of the show.
1: That's awesome.
2: What a fun way to end the show.
0: Ah, yes.
2: Add that. We're going to start ending the show on.
1: Steal it.
2: Yeah, we Dumb. Now end the show with Jesus' love. Scott, what'd you learn today?
1: I need to double check my alarms at night, I guess, because I technically overslept. I made it here on time, but not as early as I would have liked, and I had to rush and speed and didn't brush my teeth because I'm convinced that...
3: you're sabotage.
1: Well, no, I am convinced that Apple is starting to mess with my phone because it's old.
2: Yeah.
1: I think once you hit the 3-year mark, they start to mess with it. Forced obsolescence.
2: Yeah, we've talked about the forced obsolescence.
1: Because they go, you've had that phone long enough. Time for you to pony up some more money so we can be richer.
2: Get another one.
1: And they start to slow it down. They start to make it not work so great because it is not working great.
2: Don't you want the new one?
1: It's a 15. What are we on now? 18?
2: I think.
4: Something like that.
2: Mm-hmm.
1: And yeah, I've had this thing for probably 3 or 4 years. So I think they're doing a little forced obsolescence on my ass.
2: Yeah, they just rolled out the new one last month. I was thinking about this yesterday. Speaks upstairs, we were sandwiching C4, and what a sandwich it was. Scott on one side, me on the other for the kids campaign, taking phone calls upstairs in the 4th floor executive lot. Meeting room, excuse me. He has a flip phone. He has 2 phones.
0: Oh my goodness.
2: He has a standard style smartphone, full screen, and he has got this big, like EMP proof looking special operatives flip phone. I was like, flip phone? Because I love this phone. I'll never get rid of this phone. And it kind of made me jealous of it.
0: Yeah, I would love to have a flip phone, not be tied to social media.
1: Oh, speaking of which, did you see the story about Paul Rudd over this past week where he...
2: Oh, no phones on set or
1: he
2: freaks out?
1: Doesn't bring his phone onto the set anymore. And he went on to say as much like that he's addicted to his phone. It's going to be the undoing of us all. That we all need to really figure out a way to untether ourselves from these things.
2: Yeah, I heard him saying, I think they might have been talking about this in The Scoop with Kirk and Marianne, that he likes the actors on set of things that he's on to talk, to get to know each other, to figure out each other's eccentricities. Like, you can't figure out body language if you retreat into a phone.
0: That's so right.
2: If you leave it in your trailer or out in the car or whatever, you actually have to talk to your co-host or co-star, excuse me. And you figure out their body language and it makes for a better product. And we talked about, you know, porn videos, violent faces of death videos, screwing with people. I think even more than that, the fact that we can now just hide within the cell phone. Like, I got an oil change about a month or so ago. There's like 9 people sitting around me and all of us just zombies staring into that thing. Plus, I'm looking at C4's phone, too, and one of the reasons I'm jealous is that there used to be a time where, like, the next phone would have some wild new feature. Like, I remember Pete had a flip phone that they didn't have a camera on each side. It had one camera, and the camera would rotate on a little nozzle, a little swivel.
1: Yeah, I remember that.
2: Yeah, yeah, and I was like, oh, my God, look at that innovation. Or, like, the one that you could slide out had a full keyboard, or the BlackBerry had the little roller nipple nub. They would always have some new thing. Now it's the same phone every time. It's just a glass rectangle. A glass rectangle. A glass rectangle. There's nothing new. Let's go to the phones. 410-338-1098. Brian, what did you learn?
5: Well, first I learned that I didn't win any Greta Von Fleet tickets.
2: I got plenty of chances today.
1: Bellyache me.
5: But more importantly, I learned that Spiegel, hey Speaks, how you doing, buddy?
0: Oh, good.
5: I live in an old ass house, buddy.
1: What? This house was built in the 80s.
5: Old house, man.
2: My house is built in the 80s.
1: How is that an old house?
5: Oh, my goodness. Because I'm almost 50, and 1980 was when I was born.
1: When was? What do you live in?
5: I'm 77.
1: What do you live in?
5: I live in a house built in the 60s.
1: Okay.
2: All right.
1: My house was built in 1961. It's a perfectly fine house.
2: My house is made of sticks and hay.
1: My roller is 105 years old.
5: Right.
2: Yeah. He hit us with it, that's right. And dipped. He hit us with it, that's right.
0: We got to stop to that's right. It's driving me nuts.
2: Got us.
0: Full disclosure, and I
2: made me laugh.
0: I love the audience, but when we were at Riley's and any one of us would say something, there was one guy in the audience who kept saying, that's right. It was driving me nuts.
2: You weren't at Trifecta. We were set up right near the entrance. That people thought we were the information booth. We weren't. And as they would walk around, you'd hear someone go, hey! That's right. Yeah. And keep on moving.
1: Hey, Kobe, I will pay you handsomely. I don't know what that means, but I'll pay you extra if you can track down Club Soda Kenny and get us an interview with him.
2: If you get Club Soda Kenny on the air,
1: because
2: become a
1: legend.
2: Because
1: that's where this originated from. And that, did you guys watch the video I sent
2: yeah,
1: you?
2: Yeah, yeah, yeah, of Club Soda.
1: Of Bill Burr. It was Bill Burr, modern day. He was coming out of a hotel. It was
2: he
1: like 8 o'clock
2: in
1: the morning.
2: He still uses Club Soda.
1: And he was signing autographs, and his security guard was Club Soda Kenny. That was the big guy in the back. Club Soda Kenny, how tall is Bill Burr? Because Club Soda Kenny was towering.
2: Bill Burr, I've Bill never Burr. Met in person, but I have met Club Soda Kenny.
1: Is he giant?
2: He's humongous. He's at least 6'3".
1: I think he's a former New York City detective turned security guard. He was Andrew Dice Clay's security guard back in the day. He's still doing the damn thing. Now he works with Bill Burr. And you see him, he actually regulated in that video. He's like, one per person. One per person. But that's where that comes from. That's right.
2: Yeah. Is, Club he's Soda like the Kenny. Steve Wilkos of the comedy world. So many comedians that are higher up use him. And now he's like become his own entity. He had, when he was working with Norton and we were at the Lancaster Comedy Club in PA, he had the biggest pecs I've ever seen. Club Soda's
1: wow.
2: pecs were angle. I mean, they weren't like moobs. They were the biggest pecs I've ever seen on a man. I wanted to touch him so bad, but I didn't. Coming up, Amelia, she's got you taken care of. 40 minutes of commercial-free 98 Rock. She's also got more Greta Van Fleet tickets for you on a Rock Out Till You Clock Out Thursday. Good luck.
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0: I know Rolling Stone magazine does it all the time. They give you the top 500 songs of all time, and that one is definitely on my list. I think it's on Rolling Stone's list, too. It's one of those songs that I will never tire of. I love that song. Blue Oyster Cult, 98 Rock, and me, Amelia. Good Thursday morning. We are having a slew of concerts headed our way with announcements left and right, right and left. Spring is going to rock next year for sure. Def Leppard announced tour dates today with the Struts, Goo Goo Dolls opening up March 21st. Capital One Arena. That's where that's going to happen. Tickets go on sale next Friday. And yes, 98 Rock is going to have those tickets for you next Thursday. But today, we want to send you to see the just-announced Greta Van Fleet concert for Merriweather Post Pavilion on July 21st. Portugal the Man opening up that show. I'll have those tickets every hour today, and your first shot will happen right around 10:40. So let's hang out.
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2: 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And we have your Monster Mania Con tickets. Mm-hmm. 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

0: It looks like Aerosmith will do two more live concerts that they've been teasing fans about. It's being billed as Aerosmith and Friends, and it happens on October 30th and November 1st at the Hollywood Bowl in Los Angeles. And the friends in question, man, it's a who's who of rock and roll and country and blues and classic rock. It's crazy. Chad Smith, The Black Crowes, Heart, Billy Idol, Eric Church, Jerry Cantrell, and Mike Inez from Alice in Chains, and a ton of others. 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It's a long drive, though. I don't think I want to drive to Los Angeles to see Aerosmith. Maybe you want to go see Greta Van Fleet. I've got your tickets coming up next break, and we'll kick off a 40-minute music marathon right after this.
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That's the new one from The Morning on 98 Rock. Congratulations to Anthony Scherer in Millersville. He's going to be headed to Merriweather Post in July to see Greta Van Fleet in concert. Your next shot at those tickets happens right around 11:40. Also, the band is on the cover of Kerrang! Magazine this month. They talk about that new album, Palace for the People, due out tomorrow. 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

0: That's Finger 11 wrapping up a 40-minute music marathon on 98 Rock. More movie memorabilia is going up for auction. And this one definitely has some Halloween vibes to it. The props come from Stanley Kubrick's estate and include the axe from The Shining that Jack Nicholson used on the bathroom door. And how about the two dresses on those creepy twins?
1: Ragged Rob.
0: Yeah. Those are up for auction as well. Plus props and scripts from A Space Odyssey, Eyes Wide Shut, and A Clockwork Orange. 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And, you know, if you want to own that, open up that checking account. 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
8: Hey, it's Spiegel. 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

0: That, of course, is Shinedown. It's 98 Rock, and there is life after American Horror Story. With writer and director Ryan Murphy, his next project will be a series about the wives of Dracula. I hope it's about as campy as it sounds. And hopefully, Murphy will bring back a lot of the actors that he likes to use in all of his shows. I don't know if you watch American Horror Story, but he has the same actors. They just play different characters. It's clever. I like it. I like it a lot. And I'm sure he's going to bring that cleverness to this program as well. And I think a Real Housewives of Transylvania type feel to this would be a fun take. But if you're a fan of this guy's stuff, you can get more info on the new series on my blog today, right there on the 98 Rock Facebook page at 98 Online. Catch up with JSS when they head over to the Timonium Fairgrounds for the Maryland Fall Home, Garden, and Crafts Show. Saturday, October 17th, they'll be out there between 11:30 and 2. You will have a chance to enter the JSS Home Invasion, where they will broadcast live from your house. How about that? 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And all you have to do is use the promo code JSS. I have another shot at Greta Van Fleet tickets, plus another 40-minute music marathon right after this.
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1: 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It's another 40-minute music marathon.

Classic Sabbath on 98 Rock. Congratulations to Angela Fior in Upperco. She's going to be going to Merriweather Post Pavilion in July to see Greta Van Fleet in concert. And your next shot at those tickets happens at 12:40. So hang tight. Here's Atreyu and their latest. It's 98 Rock. I did it!

0: That, of course, is the Struts. They're wrapping up a 40-minute music marathon on 98 Rock. They're going to open the show for the just-announced Def Leppard concert coming to D.C. March 21st at Capital One Arena. We will get a new album from the band before that, or at least it will be on the way in 2027. They have been taking a much-needed rest after nonstop touring for, like, I don't know, 2 or 3 years. It's crazy. They did go back in the studio in May, though. So, yeah, I'm interested to see where they are musically these days. It's been a minute. Kirk and Marianne are searching for the answer. When they ask a question today at 5 p.m., Justin, Scott, and Spiegel will give you the answer weekday mornings at 7:30 a.m. And you tune back in the afternoon. You give them the correct answer. And you could win tickets for William Shatner at the Lyric Theater. 98 Rock has you covered on deck right after this.
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2: 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So after we ask the question at 3 p.m., you'll be able to win a pair of tickets to see William Shatner live at the Lyric. And we have your Monster ManiaCon tickets. But you have to earn them by beating me in Real or Fake at 4. Then at 5, listen for the Metallica Song of the Day to get yourself in the running for tickets to see them at the Sphere. Oh my gosh, we'd love to give you tickets. That all happens today. 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
1: On this day in 1957, Jerry Lee Lewis recorded Great Balls of Fire. That cat was a real character. During the recording of this song at the legendary Sun Studios, he would get into it with producer Sam Phillips about a spiritual crisis. He felt he was being sinful recording rockabilly music, saying that the devil was inside of him. He would go on to marry his 13-year-old cousin before the end of the year, so I guess the crisis was short-lived. Here's the Misfits covering Great Balls of Fire.

0: That's the myth. It's covering Jerry Lee Lewis's Great Balls of Fire on 98 Rock has you covered. That was fun. That was really fun. The song, the OG, was massive when it was first released. It hit the number one spot on five separate music charts, including country and R&B. 1 million singles were sold in 10 days, making it one of the best-selling singles in music history. Now, legend has it that Lewis set his piano on fire while performing this song, but it more than likely did not happen, even though the movie is starring Dennis Quaid about Lewis's life. Made sure to put it in there. I haven't seen that movie in forever. I might have to go home and watch it tonight. The Misfits covered it for their 2003 record Project 1950 that featured covers, paying tribute to the 50s and 60s songs that they loved. That's founding member Jerry Only on vocals and bass, backed up by Black Flag's Dez Cadena, I hope I said that right, on guitar, Marky Ramone on drums, and Blondie's Jimmy Destri on piano. Now, tomorrow, England is going to meet the South with a cover of the most covered song in history. I have another shot at Greta Van Fleet tickets and kick off a 40-minute music marathon right after this.
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Now is your chance to win tickets to see Greta Van Fleet at Merriweather Post Pavilion. That's happening July 21st. You're going to win these tickets before you can buy them next Thursday. 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

That's Motionless in White on 98 Rock. Congratulations to Glenn Metzbauer in Parkville. He's going to be headed to Meriwether Post in July to see Greta Van Fleet. Your next shot at those tickets happens in about 30 minutes. But first, let's do it. Classic Van Halen. It's 98 Rock.

0: That's Metallica wrapping up a 40-minute music marathon on 98 Rock. Turnstile have announced a free show on the Monument in D.C. 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Oh, no, I don't. Oh, my goodness. It's already 1:35. I have another pair of Greta Van Fleet tickets right after this.
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0: congratulations to Ryan Blake in Columbia. He's going to be going to Meriwether Post in July to see Greta Van Fleet in concert. And I'm sure his wife is going to join him because that's her favorite band. They danced to Greta Van Fleet at their wedding. How about that? Very cool, Ryan. Thanks for sharing that. Your next shot at those tickets happens with Kirk and Marianne. And that's going to last until 5 o'clock today. Next week, Rock Out to You Clock Out is going to send you off to Def Leppard at Capital One Arena in March. That's with the Struts and the Goo Goo Dolls opening up the show. Have a great rest of your day. I'll meet you back here tomorrow at 10 a.m. I'll have two pairs of Brit Floyd tickets to give away. Until then, keep calm and rock on.
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2: I ain't playing no games with you.
3: This is for the gamers out there, of which producer Kevin White is one.
4: Yes.
3: Kirk Big McEwen, time. Marianne Sirk. We're not big gamers. You don't go home and sit down and start gaming.
4: Nope.
3: Put on your headset.
4: Uh-oh.
3: Get after it.
4: Uh-oh.
3: If you are a gamer, you might even know that GameStop is up in the ante. They're selling used PlayStation 5 Pro consoles for $1,400.
5: Thanks.
3: That's big money right there.
5: Inflation.
3: $500 more than the price of a brand new one. And with the new PS5 Pro consoles, hard to find. Some would say nearly impossible. And it's because Grand Theft Auto 6 is coming out November 19th. Is that why it's hard to find? GameStop, they said, yeah. It's almost like the restaurant that says, oh, we know you're coming for lunch. We're going to spike the prices. Well, they spiked the prices. That's right. Used models on their website, like I said, $500 more than they were a time ago. And they say maybe things will come back to normal after GTA 6 is released November 19th, or if things get even worse as people scramble for consoles trying to get their game on. I didn't realize Grand Theft Auto 6, a few things I didn't realize. I knew you were taking off for something. I didn't realize it was the release of that.
5: Oh, yeah. I won't be here the 19th and the 20th, I think.
4: Mm-hmm.
3: Oh, you need 2 days to get with this thing.
4: Yeah.
5: I'll get all the way into the game. You can't just play it for a little bit.
3: At 410-338-1098.
4: That's how I knew it was out, because you told me about that, Kevin. I was like, oh, it's coming.
3: And me not being a gamer, I don't know if I'd be shocked, surprised, happy, or whatever to find out that there's all kinds of sexual content in this. They say it's...
4: There's like murder and stuff, right?
3: All kinds. That...
4: All the fun.
3: Everything. Rated M
4: all
3: for mature.
4: All the fun we're not allowed to have.
3: I was just thinking, if you're grandma or something, and you don't really know what Grand
4: right,
3: Theft Auto 6 is
4: like,
3: all
4: please.
3: About. Come on, Nana.
4: Yeah.
3: Come on.
4: Okay. All there's
3: right.
4: my wall. Write a check for it.
3: Where's my ladybug phone? So, yeah, there's a lot of things in it, and I'd be surprised if I stumbled upon a sex scene, but they said that after the ratings review process in Australia and New Zealand, it's got sexual material, full-on sex scenes, and they're not...
4: How does that further the plot?
3: I don't understand.
4: Kevin, explain to us.
5: Sometimes you got to get it in there. You know, I don't know what to tell
4: and
5: you.
4: That, hey. And that's part of the game. They're like, you got to get this
5: and
4: in.
5: Honestly, this is not the first game with sex in it.
4: No, that's true.
5: This is first in a long line. Of, like, there's this game called Mass Effect I talked about before, where the quintessential scene before the final battle of the game is always a sex scene between your love interests.
3: All right.
5: So it's nothing new.
3: Wow. What was the... it was one of those black box or whatever series where there was a video game.
5: Oh, yeah.
3: And the people came to, and it was two men, and they were into this like sexual tryst, and then they come out of it. It was like, hey, what was that?
5: Basically, I remember the episode.
3: You remember
5: we
3: that?
5: Talked about it on my podcast, Screen Rift. In the game, you can have sex with the character in the game, but the people playing the game were two dudes.
3: Yes.
5: So it was like, are you in something homosexual, or is it just in the game? Who's to know? I don't know.
3: And that's true, because one of the avatars or whatever was female, right?
5: It was female, but it both being played
3: by guys.
5: Yeah,
3: which is fine. Man, there's so much of that going on with the hockey players and everything now. You know what I mean? I guess a season or so ago. What was it called? Penalty box or what? You know that series with the two hockey players?
5: Because even on SNL, it did like a thing about if it was like
4: rivalry.
5: Yeah,
3: there you go.
4: Something rivalry.
5: He did rivalry. That's what
4: he
5: it was.
4: Did rivalry. Yeah.
3: So they're not sure if the sex is used for comedy in the story or if if it's mature and intimate. We'll find out. There's going to be some grunty action coming along with the blood, gore, intense violence, mature humor, nudity, strong language,
4: wow.
3: Grandma, strong sexual content,
4: cool.
3: And drugs and alcohol.
4: Wow.
3: Is this the most over-the-top?
4: Can I buy some meth on this game?
5: Yes.
4: Oh, great.
3: Yeah, drugs and alcohol, yeah. So where the right. Rankin is. It's over there next to the crank. Go grab it.
4: Yeah, my favorite was Robbie used to play a video game and not play it. He just walked around to get my daughter to go to sleep. Like, he'd rock her and just sort of play. And then she would, with her binky in her mouth, go, kill it, daddy. Like, she was trying to, she was like, why aren't you doing anything?
3: Yeah, yeah, you're
4: and
3: just
4: he was
3: around.
4: Trying to just sort of like chill her out, but she like picking flowers and stuff.
3: Some games will bounce you out pretty quick if you're not on your killing spree.
4: She's like grabbing the thing and like, let me do this for once.
3: Yeah. How many other gamers all excited about GTA 6? I bet other people taking off work too. But taking off work? That's, I'm sure people are excited.
4: Listen,
3: but
4: when you know what
3: work?
4: You're into, that's why I took off work to see Practical Magic 2 with my friends.
3: Yeah.
4: And they backed out on me, so I ended up going with my family instead.
5: This is the third time I've taken off work for Grand Theft Auto, by the way. So that's the first
4: amazing.
5: Time.
3: They're going to send you a card at Christmas.
4: I know they should. Part of the family.

0: yeah! Tomorrow's the day! The Purple Power Hour, now with two shows a week. 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
4: 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Hi! 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
8: I-95 at Route 24 in Harford County. Road work blocking the right lane on the northbound side with traffic jammed from Route 152. Southbound at Route 24, they're working in the left lane. It is stop and go just after Route 543. On the Beltway, working into Pikesville between Reisterstown Road and Park Heights Avenue. Right lane blocked on the inner loop. The slowdown begins at 795. Outer loop crews have picked up the work after Liberty Road. 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From the Clinton Electric Traffic Desk, I'm Dan Alfer on 98 Rock.
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3: Yeah, I'm not the best laundress. You know what I like to do? It's Kirk and Marianne and so, Kevin White producing. Happy Thursday, everybody. I like to throw all my clothes in the laundry, put detergent in, and then never think of it again until it's time for the dryer. I separate light clothes from dark, and that's about the extent. I don't look at the tags.
4: I don't let anybody do my laundry.
3: I don't. The only thing I do is sometimes, like, my athletic clothes stink because.
4: Get it, girl.
3: Well, like, not from me, but after not you wash me. It. Well, like, after you wash certain fabrics that are the moisture wicking or whatever, they kind of smell bad. It's not, I don't know if the sweat gets trapped and then the laundry, I don't know why, but I remember smelling my micro towel or whatever it's called, and it stunk in class, and then I had to Google it, and it's like, oh, you have to soak it in vinegar, don't use fabric softener, don't use a dryer sheet, because it I don't know, it's like puts an oil on it or something.
4: You still beating your clothes on a rock down to the stream.
3: Yeah, that would be good, but that's about it. Those are my only, like, special things that I do. Lights and darks, and the athletic stuff don't go in.
4: Yeah, I'm really particular about clothes because I've had so many things ruined by people that just don't care. And they'll throw towels in with a black shirt, and then the black shirt comes out, and it's got all this blue fuzz from the towel on it. I'm like, could you not wash the shirts with the towels?
3: Yo.
4: Yeah, towels with towels, black shirts and black pants. Like today.
3: Like dark clothes.
4: I washed what I'm wearing today.
3: Oh.
4: You know what I mean? But it was black pants.
3: Mm-hmm. All the dark stuff.
4: Sweat, right. And
3: do you reverse it? Maybe I do stuff. I reverse things with writing on it because it'll help keep it.
4: It depends on what it is. Some things I wanted to look a little more worn, so I'll leave it on the outside.
3: Mm-hmm.
4: But yeah, it's crazy because I'm not good at a lot of things, but I take.
3: Good at laundry.
4: A lot of pride in my laundry. Yeah.
3: Okay.
4: Vacuuming.
3: Yes.
4: Laundry.
3: Yes.
4: Those are my household chores.
3: All right, Kevin White, how are you with the laundry?
5: I am very. What's the word I'm looking for? I go with the science.
3: Oh.
5: So I haven't separated laundry in years. If I'm doing it, I'm not separating it because it says on the tide thing, it's good for wipes and colors.
3: Oh.
5: So I'm not segregating my laundry.
3: Oh, really?
5: I don't have the time to do it.
3: So do you have a lot of gray things that are just one color now?
5: Yeah, my t-shirts, I don't care because if you're seeing my t-shirt, that means something's gone totally wrong in my day.
4: Your color's blue, though.
5: Yeah, my color is blue. Yes, I wear a lot of blue.
3: Oh, okay.
4: A lot of blue. No question about it.
3: So you just put all those together.
5: I put everything together and just throw it in the wash machine.
3: Well, a new survey said that 1 in 5 young adults leaves home without knowing how to use a washing machine. 70% admit they've avoided doing laundry after moving out. And some wore every item in their wardrobe before finally washing clothes. And others tried to create shortcuts like spraying outfits with deodorant or body spray to make them seem fresh.
4: Trevor, why are you wearing that sweater? It's June.
3: They said their fear is that they'll choose the wrong setting, they'll ruin the clothes, they don't understand water temperatures, and using too much detergent. And the mistakes are common. They said more than 90% of young adults reported a laundry disaster, from leaving stuff in their pockets to turning whites pink.
4: ChatGPT, how do I get my pink shirt white?
5: That's the other thing I don't do. I don't wash anything not on hot because hot kills germs.
4: No.
3: Oh, no. Yeah, that's...
4: You can wash your underwear and your socks on hot.
5: Okay.
4: The other stuff, warm, can handle your shirts.
3: Or cold.
4: Your pants.
3: Remember Ice-T?
4: Yeah.
3: Did a whole campaign.
4: Yes.
3: And he's like, keep it cold.
5: Yeah,
3: it's
5: yeah.
3: better for whatever, the clothes and the environment. I don't know.
4: Yeah, my underwear, they definitely need hot water.
3: Okay.
4: For sure. You wash it in cold, it's going to need to go through again.
3: Yeah, I'm the fast person in the house. Yes. So I did, you know, a load yesterday before we're, I mean, yeah, it's just the faster. I want to get it out of my life.
4: Why so fast? Where did that come from?
3: I don't know. I just don't, I'm not a careful person.
4: Yeah.
3: And I eat fast. I do everything so fast. Like, I shop really fast.
4: Speedy.
3: I like to go in. I kind of scan. I do what I need to do. You know, there's certain things I'm just that way. And I have to, like, take a breath and let others around me be their pace.
4: Yes.
3: Because that's not their problem, that I'm silly.
4: I went to the mall today and it's 12:05 when I parked.
3: Oh, my God. That is pushing it.
4: I got up to Zara. And Zara. God, I could have shopped there. The guy says, are you ready to check out? I'm like, no, but I am because there's so much stuff I wanted
3: in
4: that place.
3: Oh, you did like a little haul.
4: I got two things I wanted.
3: Okay.
4: And then I stopped at, you know, the one Thai Rose or whatever in the mall court at Towson Town Center. Gone. Right next to the Great Cookie.
3: Oh.
4: Out of there. I looked. I was like, where's
3: that
4: place?
3: Your lunch stop?
4: I was thinking of going there, but yeah. You know why they're gone? Because there's a Japanese place, and then there's a Chinese place. You got the...
3: And the Thai got pushed away.
4: Wok Fu. Yeah, Thai was like... Because they were always out there with a tray of free meat.
3: Yeah.
4: You want some chicken? Here's some chicken right here. And then you eat the bourbon chicken, you're going to go buy the bourbon chicken. Right. That's what I did today at the Chinese place. But I got that at 12:16. Ate until 12:32 or 3, jumped in the car.
3: Damn.
4: Yeah, I felt pretty good about that. And I got here like 12:55.
3: And you were able to shop and get what you needed.
4: Yeah, I could have shopped longer.
3: That's crazy, yeah.
4: Yeah, but I liked what I got. I've never seen anything like it.
3: It's so hard for me to... When I go to those stores at the mall, I'm like, wow, this is where thrift clothes come from.
4: That's where they come from years ahead of time.
3: Yeah, I see all the labels that I thrift.
4: Yeah.
3: And I just cannot imagine paying full price. This is neither here nor there, but I got a gift card to a real store like Aeropostale or something.
4: Yeah.
3: And I put two things in and I'm already over $50.
4: Right.
3: Go to the thrift store. Everything is Aeropostale and it's $12.
4: But you get what you pay for sometimes. Hey, and I'll see
3: the tags are still on them.
4: I see homeless men or guys that aren't doing that well in my clothes when I go out to Carroll County sometimes, or when I live downtown in Baltimore at Berry Circle, I'd put clothes outside and then there'd be guys walking up the street wearing
3: there
4: my
3: you
4: hat,
3: go.
4: Stuff like that.
3: Yeah.
4: So what I bought today at Zara, it'll be on the street 5-10 years.
3: Okay.
4: Somebody will be wearing it. They'll be thrifting it.
3: I mean, if you're buying the right stuff, it'll be classic style and never go out.
4: Yeah, we'll see.
3: Yeah.
4: Zara's good for a while, but it's not the most incredibly made stuff.
3: Yeah.
4: You know,
3: it's a step up from Temu.
4: And H&M too, I think.
3: Right.
4: Yeah,
3: right.
4: I think it's...
3: Those are, I mean, honestly, these days, I can't even imagine paying full... I don't know.
4: Places,
3: money is strange these days.
4: Zara, places I'll never see Marianne shopping for $100.
3: That's
5: Marshall's
3: true.
5: Is my best friend.
3: Marshall's, y'all's, and TJ Maxx.
5: You got to go before
3: for the minimum.
5: Noon on Saturday. Otherwise, it's just a loss because everything's everywhere.
3: Yeah, that's true.
4: I won't allow myself to buy clothes at Walmart. I just won't.
3: Oh, what about Marshall's and TJ Maxx? You don't like it?
4: Nah. I mean, I've done it.
3: Yeah.
4: But I don't like it.
3: Wow. He's bougie.
4: Yeah.

0: had an epiphany. I realized if you're a heavy woman, which I am, you guys probably can't tell because my outfit's like super flattering. Right? So I realized if you're a heavy woman and you dress in costume as a celebrity, people will often think you're like a different fat celebrity with similar hair. Case in point, when I was a kid for Halloween, I went as Cleopatra, knocked on my neighbor's door, trick or treat. He goes, "Oh, Roseanne, great costume." My parents laughed too. I was a real indignant kid too. I was like, I have a plastic snake on my head. He goes, "I remember that episode. You look terrific. Take an extra Kit Kat. You were going to anyway." I took it.
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0: pour some sugar on me.
1: One arm or two?
0: I'm giving you consent to pour sugar on me.
1: You know what I mean when I say that? One arm or two?
0: No.
1: Def Leppard's drummer.
0: Oh, yeah.
1: So that song, was he playing with one or two arms?
0: Right. No, I don't know.
1: Take a guess. You got a 50-50 chance to hit
0: him. Two?
1: He had one arm in that song. Pour some sugar.
0: So when... How far along into their fame did he lose his arm?
1: They had just had their biggest album, Pyromania.
0: Wow.
1: And that had Rock of Ages and a photograph on it. And then it was New Year's Eve. They were starting to work on, Hysteria.
0: Uh-huh.
1: And it was a New Year's Eve, and the drummer, Rick Allen, had his arm out the window or something, and the car flipped over.
0: Oh, right. Yo.
1: Yeah, because in England, you got your arm out the other window because you're on.
0: Right.
1: It's his right arm.
0: And he persevered.
1: How about that, though?
0: That's how I always get nervous when I see doggies with their heads out the window.
1: Or people, usually girls, with their feet on the dashboard.
0: Oh, my God. My daughter does that in the back seat.
1: Yeah.
0: Like, you've got to stop. And I know I'm the wet blanket mom. Like, put your feet down. But I don't want to see you compacted into a slinky.
1: Yes.
0: I like the way you are now.
1: Right? Yeah.
0: Not twirled up.
1: Keep your limbs in the car, people.
0: Join Justin Scott and Spiegel at the Maryland Fall Home and Garden and Craft Show. You know, it's rare for me to be jealous to see them going somewhere.
1: Right?
0: I am jealous because I might go to this.
1: I think they offered that to you, but you were off that day, so they had to go to JSS.
0: No. not the 16th, 18th. Oh, wait. I am gone that weekend.
1: I was making that up.
0: Right, I think I am.
1: Yeah.
0: I think I'm in Rochester.
1: That would be a good
0: fit for
1: you.
0: But I did not get the offer because I would have changed my plans.
1: Timonium Fairgrounds Cow Palace is where it's all going down. JSS are going to be out there on the 17th from 11:30 to 2. So you can stop out, hang out with them. 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It doesn't get much better than that.
0: Yeah. So you can also see the Chase, Ashley, and Ryan from Main Cabin Masters, a really cool show. And you can enter to win the JSS Home Invasion, where they do a show from your home.
1: How fun
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1: If we ever do a show live from somebody's house, I will find their pinch dish.
0: Is that weed?
1: Yeah, I'll find it. I know where you hide it.
0: I don't have one, and I just have gummies.
1: I'll find them.
0: You'll find my gummy collection.
1: Sniff them out.
0: Let's do it. It's rock out till you clock out. We have 3 pairs of tickets. We're giving away one right now. Should we do it on the other side? Play a game?
1: Okay.
0: All right, let's do it. 410-338-1098 will line up 4 callers, and you could get your Greta Van Fleet tickets. They're going to be, and they're with Portugal July 21st next year at Merriweather Post Pavilion.
1: Portugal the man.
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5: Time to see where things are slowing down on the roads.
6: 95 southbound at Route 24. Roadwork blocks the left lane. It's slow coming out of Belcamp from Route 543. Northbound at a crawl off the Tidings Bridge into Cecil County. First, it's a wreck in the left lane before the exit at Perryville. Then beyond Perryville before the Chesapeake House Travel Plaza. Cleaning up from a vehicle fire, the two right lanes are closed. 895, some stop and go already right off the Route 2 spur into the Harbor Tunnel. 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
5: Oh, boy.
12: Yep.
5: There's somebody's grandma right there.
12: Oh, yes. It's happening again. I'm a grandma, and he's a grandpa. Separate families.
5: That's right.
12: We're just at the same nursing home. And sometimes we try to think of celebrities and we can't quite remember their name, but we'll give you lots of clues for you to help us.
5: Tom and Frederick, how are you, Tom?
13: Hey, I'm doing great. How are you old people doing?
5: Doing all right.
12: Oh, we're just great. Why do you sound like a lovely whippersnapper?
13: I'm not much younger than you. Go ahead.
12: Okay.
5: You've had a grandparents. You've had to help somewhere through the years. So

0: We've got Grace. Hello.
1: Hi, how are you?
0: Hi.
2: How are you under pressure, Grace?
1: Not great.
2: All right, good luck.
0: Well, we'll keep it easy. So, what's the lady's name? She's a big, fancy actress with giant natural boobies. And she might be related to Marilyn Monroe.
1: Oh, I have no idea.
0: You do know
2: Kendall
0: it.
1: Anderson?
2: No. Oh, swing and a miss.
0: You know who it is.
2: Oh,
0: Grandpa.
2: I do, yeah. That's that that Sydney Sweetie.
1: Oh,
0: she's a sweetie. Yeah, sorry, love. Sorry, Grace. There are so many Graces at this nursing home.
2: Right.
0: They have to go by Grace L and Grace F and Grace H. Ken from Manchester. Hi, Ken.
3: Hello.
2: It's amazing, Ken, because, well, what's the name of the Asian guy who used to be a doctor but turned into a comedian, and he's on that show where people dress up in costumes and they'll sing songs and you got to guess who they are? Ken?
3: Oh, my gosh. Oh, man, he's also on... Oh.
2: I know. Don't cuss. That's a softball, Ken.
0: In three.
3: I know.
2: Come
3: two,
2: on.
3: No, I'm not going to get it.
2: Right, we're going to let you go, Ken.
3: Ken. Okay.
0: It is Ken.
2: Oh, it is Ken.
0: It's Ken. Oh. I don't know the last name. Not there Ken Berger.
2: It's
0: Ken Jung.
2: Yeah, you got it.
0: It is?
2: Ken Jung, yeah.
0: Ken Jung-un?
2: No. No, he's the only one.
0: All right,
2: no.
0: Thanks, Ken. Sorry.
2: All right, it's coming down to the nitty gritty.
0: Ashley, hi.
2: What's up, homie?
4: Hey.
0: Hey.
2: Would you have gotten any of those?
4: The last one.
2: All right.
0: Okay.
2: All right.
4: And the first one. First one.
0: All right.
4: But not
0: when you're not playing, there's no stress.
4: Right.
0: What's the name of the fella? He was on ER for a long time, and he made the Caesar haircut popular, and then he made a tequila brand and became a gajillionaire from tequila.
4: George Clooney.
2: Yeah! What? Yeah. There you go.
0: I gave him all the clues.
2: He got there.
4: He did. Thank you.
0: You opened your baby bird spoon-fed it to you.
2: Hey, we're going to see you at Greta Van Fleet, Brody.
4: Awesome. Thank you so much.
0: All right, one sec. Go talk to Kevin.

0: I like it. Chad Kroeger, Nickelback. It's a new one called Rattle the Cage here at 98 Rock with John Five from Motley Crue. Kirk and Marianne and I was out last night at Ellie's Place. Thanks for coming out and celebrating Stella's birthday. It was just me and the Garcias, Frank and Sharon Garcia from the band McFadden Garcia, filling in for my buddy who's away. But 3D Dean came up one time to one of our gigs, Marianne, and he brought, I guess I gave you, like, I guess it was a cup or something that he,
1: oh,
0: 3D,
1: yeah.
0: Do you remember that?
1: Yeah.
0: He's at it again. So he made us some coasters.
1: Mm.
0: See that, Kevin?
1: That's cool.
0: That. Your name's not on.
1: That's
0: it.
1: 3D stuff.
0: Yeah.
1: 3D printer. We have a 3D printer at home, and I feel like half the time we're just trying to figure out what to do with it.
0: Yeah.
1: Like, what else can I make with one?
0: You could make some Kirk and Marianne coasters, and then, and I left these at the bar last night. My friend Frank, who I played with, picked them up. Look at this right here.
1: 98, what is it?
0: It's a Kirk and Marianne light.
1: Oh.
0: There's a little base station right there. And then that thing drops into the little base station. Yeah.
1: 3D printed that?
0: Yeah, I guess so, yeah.
1: Nice.
0: He always comes bearing gifts, so.
1: That is so sweet.
0: I was hustling to get out of there, left him right on the table, 3D
1: Dean. Oh, you did?
0: I did. I would have brought him here and handed him to you in person.
1: Yeah. Where are we going to put him?
0: You're going to take them home, yeah, I guess. You don't want the coasters
1: at
0: home?
1: That's for you.
0: Okay.
1: For sure.
0: All right.
1: Yeah.
0: Well, he made two sets.
1: Oh, how nice.
0: Yes.
1: Okay.
0: So,
1: well, then I will take some.
0: Okay.
1: That's great.
0: Right. And the other thing is, do you notice anything different about me today?
1: No.
0: No?
1: No.
0: Nothing?
1: Nothing.
0: All right.
1: Why?
0: This is
1: do
0: why.
1: Do you, Kevin?
0: Kevin, do you notice anything different about me today?
2: You're in all black, so you're very, what's the word I'm looking for? Combative, just coming off the
1: I don't know. Yeah, you're very aggressive right now
2: just,
1: asking these questions.
2: Color.
1: Oh, your shoes.
2: Are those the lip shoes?
1: Oh, okay. Nice. I see. That's quite a difference.
0: Isn't it 3 inches, bro? I went from 5'6" to 5'9" and 35 seconds.
1: Wow. Yeah.
2: But you know what? Like I always say, you don't have that short man energy.
0: I know. And so now I really don't.
2: So now it just blended in perfectly. I didn't even notice it.
1: Oh, that's cool.
0: You know what, though? What there a pain in the ass these shoes are. I mean, because they stick this little thing in there, since that's in there.
1: A lift.
0: Yes.
1: Yeah.
0: It's in the
1: my
0: shoe.
1: My dad had those and my mom would go, oh, he loves those lifts. You could just tell.
0: You know how hard it is walking around the mall on high heels in these tennis
1: yes,
0: shoes like
1: I do.
0: This? Yeah. It's like I'm going to the prom or something.
1: So you could put those in any shoe?
0: I tried to put them in shoes I wore regularly.
1: Yeah.
0: And
1: you don't
0: these
1: fit.
0: Must have a little deeper pocket.
1: Okay.
0: Because I could hardly, like my heel was sticking way out of the shoe
1: right,
0: in other
1: looks
0: shoes.
1: Amazing.
0: You know what I mean?
1: Yeah.
0: Yeah.
1: It lifts your butt up.
2: Is it comfortable to walk in?
0: Like, not really.
1: No.
0: You have to, it's an acquired
1: it's like,
0: thing. You got to learn.
1: Like these heels, really.
0: Yeah. Women are more accustomed to doing it. And so when I first got them on, I was like, F that, I'm not wearing these. And so I didn't wear them too much. I wear them today and you get used to it after
1: a
0: while.
1: Are they for a medical reason?
0: No, it's for every man who's short that wants to be a little bit taller.
1: Nice.
0: You know, there's the three H's. It's height, hair, and hormones, I think.
1: Oh.
0: A lot of times. Guys that are bald, look, I don't care about the hair.
1: Right.
2: Yeah.
0: But I want to try and keep muscle and rowdy and things like that with
2: honestly,
0: testosterone.
2: The balded goatee look has really like taken off in the past like 5 years.
0: Oh yeah. No question about it. And that's another reason sometimes I'll go facial hair free because a lot of people do have facial hair.
1: But right.
2: There's an online meme that says, show me a bald, bearded black guy and I'll show you his attractive daughter.
0: I'll show you his attractive daughter.
1: What does that mean?
0: I'm not sure what that one means.
2: It's a weird, like, every bald black guy is a girl dad for some reason.
0: I got
1: it. Wait a minute, I'm just realizing
0: daughter.
1: Kevin's bald with a goatee. So,
0: he made that up. That's his meme.
1: Yeah, exactly.
0: Right. So, I wonder if the squeeze is, you know, the juice is worth the squeeze on these shoes. If you're going to be walking around a lot, it's kind of a drag to be, like, with your feet pointing down.
1: Yeah, I don't know
0: if nobody really notices. You guys didn't even notice.
1: Well, sometimes when you have flat feet, they give them, it's like they want you to wear the lift. There might be, like, a reason you should wear a lift sometimes to help with foot pain.
0: Yeah, I don't have the fallen arch or any of that those things. I just wanted to see what it would be like to be a little bit taller.
1: Better. give yourself a boost.
0: That's what I was saying. If nobody really notices, why?
2: I think guys wore heels in Victorian times. Nobody cares.
0: Oh, sure they
1: did.
0: That's
1: true.
0: Yeah.
1: And cowboys, all cowboy boots have a heel on it.
0: Right. I used to wear my back cut pythons, but they're a little bit out.
1: There's some politicians that get always wear cowboy boots.
0: Oh yeah,
1: and they're like,
0: Oklahoma, Texas guys.
1: Yeah,
2: let's get wigs, Kurt. One day, let's come here with wigs on. Me and you, let's do it.
1: Oh yeah,
0: I'd look for one.
1: Like Big a Wednesday. Male wig, not a female, but like a male. I got hair again.
0: Florida Governor Ron DeSantis got called out for wearing some boots.
1: Yeah.
2: I remember that.
0: He had some lifts in his boots. I don't care. You can call me. I'd tell you about it. I'm not trying to hide it. Yeah, I'll put it right out there. That's what radio's all about.
2: Stilts would be a little too much.
0: Stilts? Well, maybe I'll take those back.
1: There's something going on. I can't put my finger on it.
0: Yeah, Kirk is now 7'6".
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4: The home of Ravens football.
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3: Kirk and Marianne afternoons.
4: And all

0: For William Shatner tickets. Here we go. Today, the question is, what does Marianne do in her downtime?
1: Well, hello there.
0: What does Marianne do in her downtime?
2: That's the question, and you heard the answer this morning if you were listening to the boys at 7:30. That's when we play you the answer. You got the answer? 410-338-1098. Somebody's going to get these
0: we'll
2: William
0: do
2: Shatner tickets.
0: Caller number eight. What does Marianne do in her downtime? And once you answer, yeah, we're basically talking about your hobbies, people's hobbies, your downtime. Does your hobby start to feel like a job? Like, are you so wrapped up in the little extra things that could be added onto your hobby that you're taking more time doing that than work?
2: Hey, fantasy football, I kind of forget how much time goes into it if you want to stay on top of it and beat these other nine guys in your league. And I'll get up in the morning, especially on a Tuesday after Monday Night Football, and maybe you've got one guy going on Monday Night Football and you need a few points to beat a guy. Man, I'm laying in bed thinking about it.
0: Oh, wow.
2: And then at 6 o'clock, I get up and I race to the computer. I could look at my phone, but I like to sit down at the computer and check it out. But then I'm sitting there for an hour or so, and that goes a few days in a row.
0: Yeah.
2: So there's a lot of time that goes into fantasy football. Now, you guys and girls know what I'm talking about.
0: Absolutely. I mean, you want to research teams. You want to make sure. Yeah. So now you're logging hours, you know, logging some time.
2: I didn't know who Emmanuel Wilson was.
0: Yeah.
2: But here he is. He's a lead back for Seattle, and he was out there. I picked him up. Didn't know he was.
0: Or there's also a trap with a hobby of you should sell that. Like if you're making something cute or you're an artist in some way.
2: Right.
0: And that's when you lose the passion because then you need admin stuff.
2: Right.
0: Now you got to market. Now you got to post. Now you have customers. Now you have to deal with review. You know, that just sucks the fun out of it.
2: Yeah. And that was podcasting. So much went into it, and there was no what I couldn't monetize. I couldn't figure out how to monetize that thing.
0: Well, that's why podcasting. I remember my friend and I when we did it. We're like, it has to just be for fun.
2: Sure, and it was.
0: If you have any expectations of this being a job, then it's going to suck.
2: Yeah.
0: So we used to look at it like that, but then secretly, we're like, well, how could you make money? You know,
2: that's how I did it too. Yeah, from when I started, like in 2011 until 19, and. You know, you're putting everything out there and it's taking a lot of time. And after a while, you throw your hands up and say, I'm going to move on.
0: If it's not totally fun. Yeah.
2: Right.
0: All right. Quinn. Or no, Kathy?
3: Yes.
0: Hi. Is she our...
3: Hello.
2: You.
0: Okay. Kathy, do you know the answer to the question, what does Marianne do in her downtime?
3: Buy other people's clothes.
0: I do buy other people's clothes.
3: Yay. So do I.
0: You do? Where do you thrift?
3: I do. I love thrifting.
0: Where do you go?
3: Oh, my gosh. What is the name of...
0: Savers?
3: Yes, I love going there.
0: Yes.
3: As a matter of fact, I might be hitting that. I'm on my way home.
0: Oh, that's such a good feeling. Yeah, when you're like, oh, I have a little extra time. I could swing right by.
2: Right.
3: You never know what you can find.
0: I know. It's treasure hunting, really.
3: So, yes, absolutely.
0: May the thrifting gods be with you. Congrats. And you also got yourself some William Shatner tickets.
2: Have
0: Live
2: a good time,
0: Lyric.
2: Kathy.
3: Thank you so much.
0: Thank you. One sec. Kevin will collect your info.

0: 98 Rock. Yeah, we are. North Key. Happy feels like Kirk and Marianne and JSS every morning at 7:30. That's when you get the answer.
1: Yes.
0: You got it this morning. You'll get it again tomorrow morning. And then you'll know what the answer is to the question that we're going to ask later on in the day.
1: Like we just did. And our lovely lady, Julie. Was it Julie? What her name?
0: I don't remember.
1: I don't remember
2: it
1: either.
2: Was Kathy.
1: Kathy. She just won tickets to see William Shatner at the Lyric, live at the Lyric in January. And you can too.
0: Hell yeah.
1: Give one more shot tomorrow. Kirk, what's coming up?
0: Cam Jurgens. Baltimore Ravens' new center. People still talking about that. So we'll hear from his new offensive line coach, Dwayne Ledford. Also, the Atlanta Falcons are playing some really good football, and that's who the Ravens have next. We'll hear from a Raven talking about Bijan Robinson, who is a man among men. And tough days at the warehouse. You may have heard the Orioles let some guys go. And, man, how about the Yankees? They got a little taste of what the Orioles felt years ago from the Jeffrey Mayer game. We'll explain straight ahead.
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9: 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Couple of traffic issues in the city. 95 northbound, just past 395. Crash activity is causing some major issues. The left lane is taken away. Backups begin from that southwest corner of the Beltway. And as you continue north, you're going to see even more congestion right around Washington Boulevard. And then it's slow on 895 north between the Route 2 spur out of South Baltimore all the way into the Harbor Tunnel. 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
11: I called Amazing for a second opinion on my HVAC after another larger company told me that our heat exchanger was cracked and that we needed a new HVAC system and shut ours down so we couldn't use it. 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He even looked at the images from the other company and showed me how he could tell they were not from our system.
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1: Now, three and out.
2: Well, the football world is still buzzing over the Baltimore Ravens acquiring center Cam Jurgens in that trade yesterday with the Philadelphia Eagles. Some love the trade. They say Jurgens, two-time Pro Bowler, he may have slipped this past season when he was moved to guard, but hopefully he'll be okay moving back to his natural position at center. Others say he was available for a reason. He's in concussion protocol. He's had back issues. Maybe the Ravens gave up too much. A second and a fifth round pick for a guy who's dinged up. You know what? If you're EDC, you had to do something. Doesn't matter. If this works out, he'll be a hero, Eric DaCosta. If it doesn't, he'll get dragged through the mud. That's what general managers do. But with Venga, Ioane, your first round pick from at guard moving over to center, you needed to bring our true center in. And that's what they're going to get out of Cam Jurgens. Dwayne Ledford is his new offensive line coach. And he talked about his new piece, Cam Jurgens.
3: You know, everybody we bring in here, we're very excited about. Bringing in a player like Cam in season, you know, it's hard. Like, typically you don't see those type of, you know, obviously we had a lot of injuries. And, you know, my hat is off to everyone involved. And getting this done and bringing a player like Cam, bringing him along here with the guys that we have, because I love the addition. I love everybody they've brought in here. And, you know, I'm just super excited to get him up to speed and get him going.
2: Woo! You can feel the excitement, Dwayne Ledford, good Southern man, offensive line coach, very well respected. And look who's up, Marianne, the Atlanta Falcons coming to their Sunday night matchup, one of the NFL's hottest teams in the last 2 weeks. They hung 35 on Green Bay and 45 on New Orleans. Both of those games were on the road, and now they're back home in the ATL. Running back Bijan Robinson at the quarter pole. We're four games into a 17-game season. He's got almost 500 yards already, 494 rushing yards in the first four games. I'm not good at math, but that's 2,000 yards if things keep up the way they're going. He's having an MVP-like year. And number 14, the safety, Kyle Hamilton, your boyfriend, Marianne.
1: Yes.
2: He commented on Bijan.
4: Yeah, it's a necessity against guys like Bijan. And, you know, 11's needed because he can make 10 miss. So, like, that 11th guy might be the touchdown-saving tackle, game-saving tackle, whatever it may be. But, you know, you got to go in there with confidence. And, you know, I think if we run and hit well, we'll do what we need to do. And at the end of the day, that's what this game comes down to. And it's a very fundamental approach to this game. And, you know, I'm excited to see what we do.
2: And Marianne, I usually don't pick against the Ravens. I have a hard time doing it. This week, I'm not sure. If Lamar Jackson doesn't play,
1: I know, yeah,
2: and the way the Falcons are playing,
1: not looking good.
2: Yeah, so, I mean, if I'm going to be 100, I might have to go with the Falcons. And I hope, you know, sometimes you'll pick a team to win, and if your pick is wrong, you still feel good.
1: Mm-hmm.
2: You know what I mean? So if I were to pick the Falcons to win the game and the Ravens won, I'd feel great. You know what I mean? But I'm just, you have to
1: win.
2: Well, you got to think with your head, not your heart. And that's what a lot of people have problems with when they bet, is they go for their home team, even when they're not doing well. And how about Washington Commanders quarterback Jaden Daniels? When they host the New York Giants on Sunday, he will be a full go. No limitations after dislocating his left elbow in week two against the Cowboys. He's going to wear a black brace that will kind of leave the elbow bent. You know what I mean?
1: Yeah.
2: And I wonder, like, that's probably so if he does go down, he can't straighten it out to block his fall and dislocate it again.
1: Okay.
2: If it's bent, I don't think you would make that opportunity. You know, you wouldn't have
1: Maybe
2: the instinct to go.
1: Be more likely to go onto your shoulder.
2: Right, yeah. So that's fall probably properly. The reason for that. And he says that the elbow being slightly bent shouldn't hamper his handing off, and it's his non-throwing arm, so shouldn't be any problem throwing the football. And Thursday night football tonight, 8:15 ESPN, the 0-4 Tampa Bay Buccaneers taking on the 2-2 Dallas Cowboys. And in baseball, there's one game to go tonight at 8 o'clock in the divisional series. The Chicago White Sox have a 2-1 lead over the Cleveland Guardians, so three of the four teams advance. You've got the L.A. Dodgers beat Atlanta 4-1. The Dodgers will play Milwaukee, who also won, and the Yankees lost to the Tampa Bay Rays. How about this play that could have ended up tying the game. It was a home run, but their fan reached out, touched the ball, and interfered with it. Here's what it sounded like in real time.
5: ABS Cowan system. High fly ball. Left field. Over is Mace. It's carrying back to the wall. It is up. It is out. It's a home run.
6: It's going to be a double. I think we can agree. Mason was not catching that ball.
7: We have spectator interference. In addition, the left fielder would not have made the catch. Therefore, we have one run scoring, and the batter runner is placed at second base.
2: The Yankees got the rest of the offseason to think about that play, Marianne. And you weren't here in 96 when it happened to the Orioles. Jeffrey Mayer, a Yankees fan, reached out on a ball hit by Derek Jeter and kind of pulled it into the stands. And Tony Tarasco, the Orioles outfielder, was like, what the hell was that? And the umpires were like, home run, bro, that's a home run. Now they've seen it a bunch of times, and they know that it's interference and it's not a home run. But that first time, Orioles fans were livid.
1: Mm-hmm.
2: So they got to make good 30 years later.
1: Rightly so.
8: I cried in my room for like a half an hour that night.
2: Did you cry?
8: Yeah, I was like 11.
2: That's one of our questions on Facebook. Have you ever, as a child or an adult, been driven to tears by a team losing that you really loved?
8: I'm still so sad. That team didn't win anything. That team was so good.
2: Yeah, yeah. 1996, it really was.
1: I'm sorry for all of your losses.
2: It was bad. I think we're getting better now.
1: I hope you're right.
2: Hey, and with the Major League Baseball...
1: Let's stop talking about it before he tears up.
2: I know, man. Could bring it back. There's a lockout looming in December. And some tough days at the warehouse. The Orioles laid off...
1: So what is it all about?
2: It's about the players don't want a pay cap, and the owners do. You know, your players are making astronomical salaries.
1: I'm with the players.
2: Yeah.
1: There's money there. Everybody should get a piece.
2: Yeah. All the other leagues, I believe, have salary caps. I could be mistaken, but I think they do. And it just means the Dodgers are going to win every year. They're going to go and pay more people.
1: Oh.
2: You know, they just go and buy the damn thing. The Yankees used to go out every year and try and buy the World Series. It sucks if you're a smaller market team and your team doesn't spend a lot of money.
1: Okay.
2: Yeah.
1: So what side are you leaning towards?
2: I'd like to see a salary cap. So, you know, look, the Tampa Bay Rays, small market team, they don't pay a lot of money in payroll, yet they're always really good.
1: Right.
2: But they're an outlier. There's a lot of smaller market teams that end up circling the drain every year. And the Orioles have money. They just aren't spending it. So we'll see what happens.
1: And the players don't really weigh that in, care about that?
2: Well, they do. The players do not want a cap. So
1: right, but I'm
2: that's why
1: so don't
2: strike.
1: They think that, don't they understand the other side, which is that's why your team sucks?
2: No, they don't care. They just don't want to see players having their salaries restricted.
1: Yeah.
2: And so they're digging in on that. The owners dig in on wanting a cap. And so there lies the rub. And some they ain't going to beat baseball. And we told you a week or so ago, the bewitching time is 60 days into the season.
1: Yeah.
2: That's when people are like, okay, we need to get going here if we're going to have a real season.
1: They won't be able to.
2: Right.
1: Yeah.
2: So they'll hem and haw until May. Late May or something like that. And the Orioles laid off 16 employees, including Mr. Splash and the Oriole Bird. They assured fans that the Oriole Bird and the Bird Bath will both be back next season or whenever baseball returns. But
1: and what was there a salary cap with the Bird?
2: No, I'm not sure exactly what led to the Orioles making this move, but people are tightening their belt straps all over the place. So
1: Yeah,
2: I didn't see that one coming, but maybe with the lockout, they're trying to figure out their finances. So that's not good news, but that is 3 and out.

0: The convenience store chain Wawa has begun testing grab-and-go sushi at some of its locations in Pennsylvania, and there's no better time to try sushi than when it's being tested.
1: An American Airlines plane had to be diverted after six toilets stopped working mid-flight. It was weird when passengers said, six toilets aren't working, and the crew was like, the plane only has three.
0: Krispy Kreme this week announced a new Looney Tunes-inspired Bugs Bunny donut that is filled with chocolate dulce cream and topped with chocolate drizzles, bat sprinkles, and a Bugs Bunny vampire sugar piece. And after you eat it, you'll be saying what's up to your doc.
2: Kirk and Marianne on

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4: I jumped the gun. 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
5: That A Rock is sending one lucky listener and a guest to Vegas, and they get to go all the way to the Sphere to watch Metallica perform. And that prize is going to include airfare, hotel, and tickets to the show. 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
4: Yeah, man, a lot of people are excited about this thing. You hear that Song of the Day, you go to the app. You might already be listening on the app. And you're going to put the song that day that you heard right there in the app. And then every day, one winner is going to be a finalist. Hopefully, they'll get that trip to Vegas. And you'll take home the album of which the song came off. So you'll get the album and then hopefully the trip. But you got to be listening right around 5 every day. Good luck in advance, y'all.
5: And looky here. Look what time it is. It's still within the range of 9 to 5, which means we have a pair of tickets to Greta Van Fleet because we're trying to rock out till you clock out.
4: Yeah, man. We're going to take caller number 13. Lucky number 13. For tickets to see Portugal the Man opening up for Greta Van Fleet at Merriweather next July 21st. So hit us up, 410-338-1098, caller 13. You're going.
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9: Good afternoon. 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Police and response still on the scene of a serious accident, 95 northbound, just north of 395 as you head over toward Hanover Street. Two left lanes remain blocked. Multiple vehicles involved. Backup start from that southwest corner of the Beltway. And if you're trying to come out of South Baltimore on 295, especially right around Waterview Avenue, you're going to see very heavy volume as you make your way up toward 95 because of that accident. And there's a crash in the city on Hollybird Avenue at Dundalk Avenue. 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

0: Yeah.
1: Corn.
0: Kirk McEwen, Marianne Sirk, Kevin White. What y'all doing? Thanks for listening. And life is full of choices. You're a big boy or girl. You decide what you want to do. If you are, let's say, in the Florida Keys and you notice that, well, there's a plastic wrapped brick of cocaine floating right there in the water. It's funny.
2: Adorable.
0: They call these floating bricks of cocaine square grouper.
2: Yeah.
0: So they're known locally in the Keys as square grouper, and they are washing up on the shores almost weekly. Drug smuggling, they say, is surging in the area, and that's wild when you got to dump your payload

0: into the water and thousands of dollars. And the guy that...
1: And they're doing it because they're getting, like, caught or something?
0: I guess it says they're... I'm not sure exactly why they're doing it,
1: yeah,
0: but they're doing it.
1: Oh, that just sucks for the wildlife, though, if it ever gets, you know, leaks out. Although it is a big ocean.
0: It is, but that's got to be a concern.
1: Yeah.
0: But also, people are picking up the bricks, the square grouper, and they're trying to sell it.
1: Oh,
0: and then they
1: yeah.
0: get caught. And that's what I'm saying. You know, life's full
1: part.
0: Of choices. You can make thousands and thousands of dollars by selling one of these bricks of cocaine, but it is a federal law.
1: Yeah.
0: I wouldn't know where to go. You know,
1: just to the streets.
0: Yeah.
1: Does anybody get your cocaine here? Yeah?
0: If you were somebody that did coke and,
1: yeah.
0: and it washed up,
1: Party.
0: You might have a better idea of how to get rid of it.
1: Yeah.
0: You know what I mean?
1: Or just have it.
0: Save it
1: for
0: all
1: your
0: for yourself.
1: Party. Be a good host.
0: Oh, God.
1: At your parties.
0: Yeah. That's
1: go
0: a
1: to
0: lot
1: your
0: of
1: local
0: cocaine.
1: Frat house.
0: Floating around in the water for your taking, but the law is the law. So if you get a random grouper or two, a square grouper, yeah, you're going to jail for a long time.
1: Oh, boy.
0: You know what I mean? It's like.
1: Yeah, I'm wondering why. Like, so they must be getting approached by cops and they're like,
0: right.
1: flush it.
0: Have you seen all these boats getting blown up in the water a little further south?
1: Yeah.
0: Like off the shores of Venezuela. So I guess if you get a little bit nervous, you're going to let your. You know, let your crop go.
1: Mm-hmm.
0: And that's just like people get a knock on the door in an apartment. They think it's the cops. They flush all their coke or whatever. And
1: right.
0: then it's a neighbor that wants sugar.
1: Mm-hmm.
0: Like, damn.
1: Booger sugar.
0: You flushed everything? No, there's still some in my
2: but
0: top
2: you told
0: drawer.
2: Me to.
0: Yeah.
1: 410-338-1098. You guys want to go to Monster Mania Con, don't ya? Well, call us 410-338-1098. We'll go through four, then line up four. Go through four and line up.

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0: Crick and Marianne afternoons.
1: And all kinds of rock.
0: All day long.
1: This is 98 Rock. Real?
2: Is this real?
1: Or fake?
3: Yeah, it is. All right, real or fake for Monster Mania Con coming to the Hilton Inner Harbor on October 31st. Great day for that. And even November 1st, you're still a little fired up about Halloween. So we got four players trying to get these tickets.
4: Tickets!
3: Justin, in Tacoma Park. What's going on, man?
5: Hey, just drive. I'm actually driving to Walmart, and I heard Monster Mania. I'm like, oh, yeah, I'm in.
3: Yeah, you are in. You're the first one through. You may know how to play, but I don't know if Roy, Chris, or Aaron do.
6: Oh, we know Aaron knows.
3: Aaron knows.
6: I believe he's been trying.
3: So we got four stories. Three of the stories are real. One of the stories is made up. So it's up to you to find out that fake story. And if you do, you're going to be at Monster Mania Con, the reason why you called. So pay attention, Justin. Focus in on the fake. Good luck.
5: All right.
6: All right. Here we go. Story number one. There's a weird TikTok trend of boiling and eating a whole zucchini. Story number two, NBA is testing smart basketballs. Story number three, female AI bots are paid 10% less than male bots in an experiment. And story number four, Nickelodeon has to rename their new coming-of-age show called The Cornell 7.
3: All right, so there you go, Justin. You just heard four stories. Which one of those stories is fake?
5: Oh, that is a tough one. I'm gonna go with my gut and say that number three's gotta be the fake one.
6: The female AI bots paid 10% less. I'm so sorry, your gut was wrong.
3: That's all right, Justin. Pepto Bismol, get that gut right. Thanks for calling, man.
6: Sorry, love.
5: Well, thanks for having me,
6: probiotics.
5: Guys.
6: Okay.
3: Good luck. Next up, Roy up in York, PA.
7: Hey, how's it going?
6: Good, good. Do you need to hear him again?
7: Nope. I do believe it's number one.
6: Ah, the boiling and eating of an entire zucchini.
3: Oh!
6: It's real. And it looks insanely delicious. It's so strange. I'll fill you in.
3: What's for dinner? Zucchini?
6: Sorry, boiled.
3: What else?
6: Sorry, Roy.
3: See you, Roy.
6: Just boiled. All right. We've got Chris.
8: What's up? Hello.
6: Hi.
8: How are you?
6: All right. It's a 50-50 chance. Is
8: it
6: NBA?
8: I'm going to let my son's going to give me the answer. So okay. He says number four.
6: The Nickelodeon renaming their new coming-of-age show called The Cornell 7.
8: Yes, he said that's fake.
9: You win.
6: Your son's right.
3: How did that get through the other guys?
8: Good job, buddy.
3: Yeah.
8: Good job.
6: I thought I made it really obvious.
3: What's your son's name, Chris?
8: His name's CJ.
3: He's a junior,
6: good
3: ain't he?
6: Job.
3: Chris Junior.
8: He's a junior.
3: He is.
6: I feel bad for Aaron. He was waiting. He was so close. Aaron, are you there?
10: Yeah, I'm here.
6: Oops. The other guy, Chris, I need to call back. Sorry, did you call yesterday, Aaron?
10: Yeah.
6: Oh, buddy, you were so close. Did you
10: I'll
6: know
10: try
6: which
10: again
6: one?
10: Tomorrow.
6: Okay. All right, good job. And Chris, I didn't realize I had to put, I thought I could join us all.
3: Right.
6: Didn't work out like that. Chris, call back with your son. He'll know the number.
3: Or we'll give him to Aaron.
6: No.

0: I had an epiphany. I realized if you're a heavy woman, which I am, you guys probably can't tell because my outfit's like super flattering. Right? So I realized if you're a heavy woman and you dress in costume as a celebrity, people will often think you're like a different fat celebrity with similar hair. Case in point, when I was a kid for Halloween, I went as Cleopatra, knocked on my neighbor's door, trick or treat. He goes, "Oh, Roseanne, great costume." My parents laughed too. I was a real indignant kid too. I was like, I have a plastic snake on my head. He goes, "I remember that episode. You look terrific. Take an extra Kit Kat. You were going to anyway." And don't aw. I took it.
1: Kirk and Marianne. Afternoons on 98.4.

0: Aw, yeah, it's Purple Power Hour. Two shows in 1 week. We love it. Kirk and I love talking to Dennis Pitta, Todd Heap, two former Ravens tight ends. And usually on Fridays, we look ahead. We look forward to the game coming up on the weekend. We call that the game plan.
1: Damn right, man. So this is going to be a tough one this week. Ravens going down to Atlanta to battle the Falcons. So we'll dig into that. And then we'll look back at it on Monday, see how they did. You can watch the next day on the 98 Rock YouTube channel or the very local app. And it's all brought to you by Orthopedic Associates of Central Maryland. And wanted to invite everybody out to Natalie's on Sunday from 5 to 7 to meet Tito Ortiz. He's going to be golfing in the Everglades Coatings Golf Tournament to support the Bergantz Brigade. Even though O.J. Bergantz is dead, they're still fighting ALS. So Tito Ortiz at Natalie's Sunday, 5 to 7. Hey, you've got
0: I have the scoop. Let's talk about the Aerosmith and Friends concert at the Hollywood Bowl coming up. And why did Ben Affleck get kicked off of Instagram twice? Coming up.
2: Justin, Scott, and Spiegel.
3: 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Like, have you ever commandeered something?
1: 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I need that. 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
1: Tony Thornton is back. He's got traffic.
8: Well, traffic's really a mess in Baltimore City right now, and all because of a serious accident on 95 northbound, just north of 395 before the Hanover Street exit. In fact, two left lanes are still blocked. A lot of response on the scene, multiple vehicles involved, and that's causing major headaches for folks just trying to get into the city on 95 coming up from that southwest corner. More of the same on 295, just trying to come out of South Baltimore because of that accident, and also 395, 895 also taking on some residual volume because of the crash. You're jammed solid now from Brooklyn Park as you head north on 895 all the way into the Harbor Tunnel. And there's a crash across the Bay Bridge in the westbound direction. A couple of lanes are taken away, in fact, coming out of Stevensville. From the Clinton Electric Traffic Desk, I'm Tony Thornton on 98 Rock.
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0: Everybody freeze. Let's see what the celebrities that we know and admire sometimes are up to today. Sometimes they lose our admiration because they step in it. Marianne, what are they doing?
1: Ben Affleck isn't a big social media guy, but he's tried. He talked to Variety, and he said he got banned from Instagram twice, Kirk.
0: Why? The hell's he doing?
1: They said that he was trying to impersonate Ben Affleck.
0: Well, he is Ben Affleck. You can't impersonate yourself.
1: He said, I had 6 followers. It was with my kids and some of their friends, and it was just an excuse for me to look at my kids' accounts. And he's like, I just don't, you know, because sometimes if you look like a bot and you don't have a lot of activity, they'll take you away.
0: Yeah, what are you doing scoping around these kids?
1: Or he should just have a fake name, I guess. I don't even know if he said, it's me, Ben Affleck.
0: Bizarre.
1: He said, I respect those that have a legit social media presence, like both of his ex-wives, Jennifer Lopez and Jennifer Garner. And he's like, don't think that's not real work. I couldn't do it. What am I going to do, unbox something? And you and I have talked a lot about that, and I believe that it is a legit job and it's really, really hard to do. And if you don't think so, try it.
0: Unbox something?
1: What? Being an influencer.
0: Oh, yeah,
1: it's a legit job.
0: No doubt about it. And, you know, there are varying levels of fame. Some people have millions of followers, and some influencers don't have many people following them, but they're still out there trying to get free dinners
1: and making money.
0: Yeah.
1: Which is kind of the point, right? That elusive.
0: If they are, I mean, yeah, I guess they are making money.
1: Some can. Actress Minka Kelly and Imagine Dragons frontman Dan Reynolds broke up after 4 years of dating.
0: Didn't realize they were an item.
1: Me neither.
0: I don't like follow those two too often.
1: So. Me neither. I don't know much about them, but we play Imagine Dragons, so I did the story, and I'm just going to bail on it.
0: Minka
1: there.
0: Kelly. I got to look her up.
1: Yeah, Friday Night Lights is her big thing. And then I guess she was in Netflix's Ransom Canyon.
0: You know what's weird? The
1: she
0: name
1: also
0: Minka.
1: Dated Trevor Noah.
0: Minka. Okay, yeah, yep. Minka is a man's name, too. Did you know that?
1: That's okay.
0: There's a football player named Minka.
1: It.
0: Yeah, so that's a name you never hear very often, but it looks like it can go both ways.
1: Yeah, and when I looked her up, I'm like, she looks like everybody in the world. Like, nothing really set her apart from, if she could walk right by me, I'd be like, oh, there's another influencer.
0: Minka Fitzpatrick plays for the Jets, used to be a Pittsburgh Steeler.
1: Ah, well, he did not date the frontman for Imagine Dragons.
0: Probably need to be able to fight when your name is Minka and you're a guy.
1: Maybe. All right, let's see. Tickets are on sale today for Aerosmith's 2 shows at the Hollywood Bowl. We played the little trailer. Here's Steven Tyler.
2: It's Aerosmith and Friends.
1: The show is actually titled California Dream On, Aerosmith and Friends. And it's going to be a really cool lineup, though. So many celebs, so many people in it, such as people I'm going to list in a second.
0: I know the Black Crowes are going to be there. Tom Morello.
1: Yes.
0: Anybody, if you ask anybody, if you're Aerosmith, hey, could you come to our show at the Hollywood Bowl? They're like, hell yeah, I'll be there.
1: I mean, it's so many people. Run DMC, Heart, Billy Idol, Chad Smith of Red Hot Chili Peppers, Slash and Duff McKagan of Guns N' Roses, Jerry Cantrell, Mike Inez of Alice in Chains. There's so many more, too. And it's 2 different nights, October 29th and then November 1st. They have a couple days off because they're old. And different people each night. That's why there's going to be such a gigantic lineup.
0: That's really great.
1: Very cool.
0: For a band that I thought would never get on a stage again, Steven Tyler's vocal cords feeling better. So, and all of those bands majorly influenced by Aerosmith over the years.
1: Mm-hmm.
0: So just like, it reminds me of Ozzy's last gig.
1: Yeah.
0: Everybody came out because they all wanted to pay respects to the man. And Aerosmith
1: hope it
0: ain't
1: doesn't
0: be,
1: end like Ozzy's.
0: I know. Yeah. Aerosmith. I mean, let's face it. They're getting close to the end of
1: for
0: life.
1: Sure.
0: Yeah. So everybody shows up for
1: not
0: that.
1: Not just
0: one.
1: Performing. Yeah. Owen Wilson was on Conan O'Brien's podcast and spoke very highly of Robin Williams. Who hasn't? Here's what Owen said about the time they were doing dozens of tedious interviews for Night in the Museum.
3: All the press stuff I did with Robin, that was the easiest press junket I've ever done because you didn't have to say anything. Robin, of course, never repeated himself the whole day. And at the end of the day, those guys started clapping. It was the only time I've ever seen
4: those guys.
3: What you like, need to know about
4: and
3: those.
4: And they're like those union
3: guys. They're not easily impressed by anything. And to have those guys entertained and clapping.
1: Oh, I guess. So that was his audience, were the crew, not necessarily the interviewers. So.
0: Right. Robin Williams, so over the top. He'd take over and everybody else just be along for the ride. The Butterscotch Stallion, Owen Wilson. I love that nickname, the Butterscotch Stallion.
1: This is kind of cool. For people that like The Shining, it's one of my favorite movies. Jack Nicholson's axe from The Shining will be one of the items up for sale in a Stanley Kubrick auction. Have you seen the movie, right?
0: I've seen, you know, here's Jack and things like that, but not the whole thing.
1: Johnny,
0: Jack and Johnny.
1: Yeah. Here's the scene with Jack and Shelley Duvall. Where he does go through the door there.
5: Here's Johnny.
1: God, her screams are just so... And now we know, looking back, he really tortured her the whole time. You know, Shelley Duvall. And she ended up having some issues, but that was a brutal... I almost feel like it started her mental decline, I swear.
0: So many actors immerse himself in a role that's really dark and it takes a toll on him. So, yeah, you're right, Shelley Duvall. Charlie Hunnam, that played that serial killer, Ed, whatever his name is. Yeah, if you do it right, you should be messed up after it. And isn't it wild how a lot of these movies come down to like one scene?
1: Yeah.
0: It's like The Shining. You know it's going to be, here's Johnny.
1: I don't know, though. Come play with us forever. I always think of that.
0: Yeah.
1: There's so many. And all work, no play makes Jack a dull boy. Like, there's so many amazing moments.
0: Yeah, they...
1: Red Rome.
0: Poltergeist, the little girl sitting in front of the TV. And
1: yeah.
0: There's just...
1: Also, if you remember Scatman Crothers...
0: I do, black,
1: the actor,
0: old black dude, yeah.
1: Where he's like, you're shining, boy.
0: Yeah.
1: Because he had the gift as well. They said he took an axe to the gut in 40 takes of his scenes. So it could be
0: Scatman
1: one of the axes.
0: Crothers?
1: Yes.
0: And he was old then.
1: Wow.
6: The part that always creeps me out about that movie is the end of it when they pan out from that party scene that he was at like 70 years ago, whatever it is.
1: Yeah.
6: That always creeps me out. I don't know why.
1: Really?
6: It creeps me out. The slow pan out to see that this is like a time loop, basically.
1: Right.
6: That he's always been here and he always comes here to die. It just freaks me out.
0: Maybe I should cuddle up with The Shining this weekend.
1: Oh, my gosh.
0: It's that time of year. Why
1: Honestly,
0: not?
1: Honestly, it's one of those movies, though, that's just such a... It is a scary movie, but it's also just... a really good movie on top of
6: cinema.
1: That. It's not just, Stanley Kubrick, out of his mind nuts. And I bet all the behind the scenes stuff is really cool. I've never really gotten into that, but very cool stories from there. And did I pay everything off? I'm trying to see. Yeah, I think I did.
0: There it is, y'all.
1: I think I'm done.
0: Y'all got paid up. Celebrities got knocked down. That's a scoop. On 98 Rock.

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2: How about it, man? Spiegel Spooktacular going on here at the station every Friday night. Get ready to get scared. We're going to be telling this crazy stories with Josh Spiegel out front. And this Friday, it's a production of The Horla. It's all going to culminate.
3: What'd you call me?
2: The Horla. The Whore of L.A. It's going to end up in October at the end with The Raven. Yeah, makes sense, doesn't it? See what we're doing? So be here tomorrow night at 7 o'clock. It was great last week. You'll love it.
3: Mm-hmm. The end. Cool, yeah. I still want to go listen to the other one. I haven't even heard. I heard it was great. All right, so let's talk about the NBA experimenting with smart basketballs. It was bound to happen. Everybody's fighting about, you know, calls, bad ref, you know, refs missing the call. Well, maybe this can settle the arguments.
2: Oh.
3: They'll be embedding Bluetooth sensors in select preseason exhibition games. And they're going to partner up with Wilson. So these basketballs will be connected and designed to collect real-time tracking data. And they just want to figure out how they can do some real-time officiating decisions using all this data that they collect.
2: In the ball.
3: In the ball, in the actual ball. So they're also going to test wrist-worn wearables for the referees. They allow on-court officials to communicate directly with NBA Replay Center during specific situations like clock malfunctions, scoring changes, and of course, replay reviews. It's going to be tough to argue with data and smart watches and numbers that pile. You know what I mean? Like they could say within a quarter of an inch he was in or whatever.
2: That's how it's going, man. In football, they don't run the two linesmen out there to measure the football anymore. It's now done.
3: Yeah.
2: Just like the balls and strikes.
3: In the cloud.
2: Where the guy taps his helmet and then that video screen comes up and it shows you if the ball hits within the strike zone or a little bit out. And nobody challenges that. I mean, it's computer generated. So everybody feels really good about it. Whereas
3: let the computers decide.
2: Instead of some guy's eye and he wants to get to his dinner reservations, the game's going late. The umpire is like, strike! He's trying to get out of there. That was a big kind of a joke. Like when the game's out of hand and the umpire's got reservations,
3: right.
2: Everything's a strike at the end of the game because it's 10-3 Yankees.
3: Yeah, want to get out of
2: here. You're trying to get out of here. Now you can't do that
3: right.
2: When players are allowed to tap their helmet.
3: Not really sure
2: how it's going to work in basketball, but
3: football will be great.
2: It's already happening in other sports. Yeah. Basketball, they're trying to catch up, it sounds like.
3: Next, ice skating. We've got to get more accurate calls with ice skating.
2: It's everywhere.
3: With figure skating. The judges need to wear wearables. I'm sick of the bad calls with figure skating.
2: Hey, man, I'm sure if that's somebody's life, they're like, you know, we need to get,
3: absolutely.
2: The French judge hates us.
3: Right. That is true. I mean, actually, I'm joking, but you could put like sensors on their bodies and be like, actually, they did complete the triple perfectly or whatever.
2: Right. Yeah. Yeah.
3: Or scan their bodies and see what they did.
2: Go back to the variables because the human, I mean, you're pissed or you're not paying attention or all these things.
3: Yeah.
2: But the computer's always on it.
3: Same with when I was swimming, I was in sectionals and I did the turn and kicked off the wall and I didn't get a nice good kick. I just kind of kicked and hit with my toes and I didn't get a nice shoom into the lane and I didn't do well. And afterwards, I said to the coach, I missed the wall. And the ref went, boop, you're disqualified. I thought you did. I'm like, I touched it. I just didn't get a good, nice kick. And she's like, I heard you say it. And if that had had monitors and sensors, I would have had a trophy right here in this room today.
2: What did we learn?
3: At least a ribbon.
2: Don't tell the coach you didn't hit the wall
3: in
2: earshot of the judge.
3: Do people keep all their trophies and medals and medallions and things?
2: Some people do. It depends on what level you want them. If it's Little League, I don't have any of the trophies I won when I was kicking ass when I was 12 years old.
3: Do you wish you did?
2: Not really.
3: Yeah.
2: No, I
3: don't think I've ever been like, damn, that hot dog tournament, 1984, I'd love to see it.
2: Yeah. I mean, the one trophy that I did keep was when I got second in the country for pitch, hit, and run when I was a kid. And it, I mean, the trophy's this big.
3: Mm-hmm.
2: So
3: you have that?
2: I do have that, yeah. But all the other ones I won, a friend of mine will take pictures of the little plate, the plate that says most valuable player, all-star game, 19 whatever.
3: Damn.
2: So we'll take a picture of all those things.
3: It's in the 1900s.
2: Yeah, I was born in the 1900s.
3: Yeah, take pictures. Just
2: right, yeah.
3: Scroll through. That's a great idea.
2: And then you give them to the Salvation Army or Goodwill or somebody, and then they can
3: recycle it.
2: Right, yeah.
3: Yeah, my daughter's got a gigantic gymnastics one she got when she was like 4.
2: Right.
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2: recycled.
3: 2005. 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
2: Why
3: sure.
2: not?
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2: Time again for Tony Thornton and traffic.
12: Traffic in Baltimore City right now is a mess, especially along the 95 corridor heading into the city. Couple of issues. There's the crash that happened earlier just after 395. That's still ongoing. The two left lanes still taken away. But then there's a new crash just past Caton Avenue. All travel lanes in the northbound direction remain shut down for now. And traffic is crawling coming up from the airport connector 195 as well as along 295. You are jammed solid now coming off the Beltway. A lot of folks decided to take that route, but it is at a standstill as you head up toward 95, as well as now 895, seeing a lot more traffic volume heading up to the Harbor Tunnel. So it is a mess right now on 95 and 895 as you head in toward the city. And delays continue along the inner loop of the Beltway right now between Greenspring Avenue and Providence Road. From the Clinton Electric Traffic Desk, I'm Tony Thornton on 98 Rock.
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1: We see what's

0: not assistants.
1: Right.
0: That look like women, Kirk, make less money than those that look like men.
1: Come on, man.
0: I know, it's
1: weird.
0: How are
1: bots getting paid already?
0: So this is what happened. They had, it was like an experiment. Researchers put 189 people in a virtual reality office, and they asked them to complete tasks with help from different AI assistants. They then divided real money between themselves and the assistant, and the one that looked like a lady got 10% less than the one that looked like a man. But they did the exact same work. They were told to say the same things. And they said Johan, the guy, seemed more human-like than Johanna. So the study included a text chat bot and a desk robot, all using the same technology. And they said the results suggest that familiar workplace, like when you're used to working in a place, you've got that bias and it carries on over into AI, even though the things that they're doing are the same. That's funny.
1: Yeah, it's our
0: funny
1: human traits taking over.
0: Yeah.
1: Bots.
0: I mean, I think we all have a little bias. There was an experiment that I loved where they put a little tiny baby, like a 10-month-old, in a room, and they had gender neutral clothes. So you couldn't really tell. It was at the age you couldn't tell. And the when they were told this is a boy, they would just go get the trucks for the boy to play with.
1: Yeah.
0: And then when they were told this is a girl, they would go get the dolls, even though the genders were, you know, the baby could have grabbed for whatever. So I think we just, it's not malicious. It's just sort of what we do.
1: It's learned behavior.
0: Yeah.
1: Pink and blue trucks and.
0: Yeah.
1: And
0: but
1: doilies.
0: There are boys that like flip out over trucks and buses and stuff. Like, it does feel like it's genetic.
1: I've seen some girls, not as much,
0: yeah,
1: but every now and then a girl will be like, yeah, race
0: like
1: car.
0: Little ones. Like,

0: always hear from boy moms, oh my God, when the trucks pull, oh my God, he goes to the window, you know, and that's not learned to me. That's just his own. It's not like the mom's going, come on, it's here. They're the ones dragging their mom over.
1: Yeah, the boys know that the trucks touch something in their head.
0: You liked garbage trucks, I think, right?
1: I wanted to be a truck driver when I was a kid. But my son, he would carry around his car or truck all the time. Mm-hmm. And my daughter would carry something different. It usually wasn't a car or a truck. Mm-hmm. Don't really remember what it was. It's been a longer time.
0: Right. But yeah, it's hard to know nature versus nurture. But as far as these AI bots go, you can't blame them. You can't be like, well, no, they weren't as knowledgeable.
1: Right. And I think there's some parents now that are going for the... You know, the
0: gender
1: little
0: neutral
1: stuff. Little boy can play with the Barbie dolls and the girls can have the trucks and the hook and ladder and all that stuff.
0: Aww.
1: And then as you get older, you figure out which way you're going to go.
0: I remember our neighbor when I babysat him. I remember him so clearly. He would come over and he'd go, my mommy said I could play with little boy clothes or little girl clothes and it doesn't matter. And oh, he was just so gay.
1: Was he watching show tunes?
0: Yeah. He would go out in the yard and belt the Phantom of the Opera.
1: Like, how old was he?
0: Little, like 4 or 5. I babysat him through till he was older. It was just like, you know who he is. Mom wasn't, he knew who he was too.
1: And
0: he's now a folk singer.
1: People, when they weren't allowed to know who they were, told you who they were when they were kids.
0: Mm-hmm.
1: You'd be like, there's something going on with that little kid right there. And they had to cover it up.
0: Yeah, it was the 90s, so it wasn't like taboo or anything at that point. We just thought it was so cute. It was so funny.
1: Yeah.
0: I'm like, there's Ben singing his theater. There's his solo.
1: Yeah, I think it's getting better. In fact, I'm sure it is. I mean, kids now have decided their sexuality at 13, and you know that's when you're trying to figure out where you are.
0: That's when your hormones pop up, so you're like, I don't really care about that, but I like that. You know, start to figure it out.
1: Yeah, and hey, now you're allowed to a little bit more freely to express yourself the way you want to instead of hiding it and going into therapy.
0: There's a guy that I knew that sort of he was straight, I guess, identified as straight.
1: Okay.
0: And he used to say, I love going to tranny bars, he would call it. And I love transsexual women. And
1: well, he might not be straight.
0: I don't know what he was, but he loved it. But he thought it was so taboo and he really didn't want to talk. Like, I was a friend, so he would tell me.
1: Right.
0: And then I was watching Below Deck and one of the guys got rejected by a girl that he was so in love, enamored with. And he started talking in his confessional. He's like, well, I do have a girl at home. She's a trans woman. And I realized early on that just set me off. Like, my brain just lit up when I went and met transsexual women. It was like a totally, I don't even know what you would label that.
1: Yeah, I don't.
0: Because I don't know if I'd say you're gay. Yeah, you're just sort of fluid, man.
2: That's when you say, if you're happy, I'm happy.
0: Yeah.
1: But it's like Caitlyn Jenner. Oh, I mean, just what you just said. If you're happy, I'm happy. I can't really figure out. There's a lot that goes into it.
0: Yeah.
1: You're biologically a man, but
2: we've invented so many terms over
0: that's
2: the past
0: so
2: five,
0: true.
2: 10 years. It's like sometimes you don't have it yet. So just, hey, you good?
1: Fluid.
2: You happy?
1: Yeah.
2: Are you not abusing each other?
0: Cool. Right. Yeah, yeah. Right. And we're all safe. Yeah, that's so true.
1: My dad used to say that when I was a little kid back in the 70s and stuff. He was like, love who you love. He would tell me, if you're gay, I'm going to love you. You're my son.
0: Yeah,
1: you
0: know what that's great.
1: When I was a little kid, and I mean, I don't think the kids around the corner were hearing that from their family.
0: Yeah.
1: I mean, it was refreshing that I was
0: now,
1: hearing
0: it
1: that.
0: Says, I Googled it real quick, and it's, you're straight, you're heterosexual. Many people consider a cisgender man who likes women and trans women to be straight. But it's funny because it was a little extra excitement when it was a trans woman.
2: I kind of feel like if we had been in a word for somebody who likes trans people, then the opposite of that word would come out as well. And then we don't have another new derogatory term for someone.
0: That's
2: what I mean?
0: True. Yeah. Gynosexual is another one, or transamorous.
1: See, these are words I'm hearing for the first time.
0: So, yeah, but I bet like Gen Z, Gen Alpha, they're going to be talking about that stuff really casually, easily, no problem. It'll just be a part of their thing, you know?
1: Yeah. A while ago when I heard that Miley Cyrus was pansexual.
0: Yeah.
1: You have to take a minute and try and introduce that into your brain. Exactly, it's just like a newer thing. All of these things that are happening, you got to take a minute and figure out how to get it in your brain.
0: The one I don't love, because my friend told me about it. He said his friend, who's a girl, heterosexual, was dating a guy, and he declared, and I don't remember the name he gave it. He's like, my attraction is I want you to be into me, but I want to have other partners. And he wanted...
2: Got you.
0: Yeah. It's like, wait, Mormon? Is that what you are? But that was, he said it was like a type of sexuality. And I'm like, I think you're just greedy. But it's like, I want you and I love you, but I also need to be with these other women.
1: Yeah,
0: and it's called, because I'm whatever.
1: That's called, I'm going to do what I want to do.
0: Yeah.
1: I'm with you, but I'm with everybody else
0: too.
1: Yeah,
0: it's crazy.
1: Are you good with that?
0: And it's like discriminatory if she wasn't down with
2: that's
0: that.
2: That's just good old-fashioned American narcissism.
0: That's true.
2: That's great.
1: Yeah.
0: Downright greedy girl.
1: Most girls are going to be like, that's
0: check,
1: a hard
0: please.
1: No for me.
0: Yeah. Or maybe, it is sort of Mormon, where the guys have all the wives, sister wives, and then they just have, I guess that's how that religion started.
1: Happens all over the world, Japan, going
0: right.
1: to.
2: Did you know that the dirty soda craze is because of Mormons?
0: Oh, yeah. So that's like with sugar, what's in there?
2: Like sugar, cream, caramel, but it came from Mormons because they don't drink.
0: That's
2: so
0: right.
2: When they go to weddings, they have dirty soda bars.
1: What happens? Do you get drunk off a dirty soda?
2: No,
0: it's just so much sugar.
1: You're doing something.
2: They have a drink that's not just like, a water or a spray.
1: Oh, my God. Forget that. Have you ever had one?
2: Oh, yeah. I had one from McDonald's. It's a lot of sugar. I don't get it often. Like once this year, and I don't need it ever again.
0: And then they also soft swing. So it's like another little loophole.
2: Yeah, and they
0: the
2: float.
0: Secret lives of Mormon wives, where they hook up with each other, like all in the same room, but they don't go all the way.
1: I like,
0: and that's allowed.
1: I like the soaking.
2: Yeah, that's what it's called.
0: Right,
2: yeah.
0: Soaking.
1: Let me put this right there. Don't move. All right.
0: Oh, religion.
3: Yay. WIYY-HD1 Baltimore.
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4: 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It's time for today's Metallica Song of the Day. Enter the title of this song on the 98 Rock app for your chance at a trip to see Metallica at the Sphere in Las Vegas, including a pair of tickets, airfare, and hotel accommodations. If you qualify for the grand prize, you will also score the vinyl that this song appears on. From Hardwired.

0: the app. That's Hardwired off of the Hardwired album. So if you're the winner, you're going to get Hardwired on vinyl, and you'll have a shot of that trip to the Sphere in Las Vegas where Metallica is going to be holed up, and you'll be there, airfare, hotel, the whole shebang. So yeah, go to the app and enter in Hardwired. We do it every day.
1: Do not text us. That does nothing for you.
0: I'm trying.
1: And it does nothing for me. The last story from Real or Fake, it was a dumb one. It was a lot of good stories today, but it was delicious looking. I think I was hungry when I found it. Boiling a zucchini is a new TikTok trend. You put the whole kit and caboodle in water, you boil it. It looks disgusting, but people say it is so good. You boil it and then you drizzle olive oil and vinegar and some salt, and it's delightful.
0: You said again, it looked delicious at first, but
1: when I watched them eat it, like, they kept saying, like, oh my God, like that.
0: And so
1: I
0: was that
1: like,
0: delicious, oh, that's, yeah.
1: But when I look at the boiled zucchini, it looks like it has gone bad.
0: It doesn't look like anything I would want.
1: No.
0: Yeah.
1: Tonight we have boiled zucchini.
0: And what else? That's it. Yeah, you got zucchini.
1: That's it. So it's like a Greek thing. And it's just so funny when TikTok discovers something and they're like, it's brand new thing. We just made it up.
0: Yeah, if you don't know your Greek culinary trends, then you think it's brand new.
1: Such a huge respect for chefs and I have no creativity when it comes to cooking. I have no desire to change a recipe. If it says do a little bit of this, a little bit of that, I will measure it out perfectly and do what they tell me. My husband is Italian and never uses recipe. Things always turn out great, but that's just not me.
0: Well, that's how you get your famous, it's my famous lasagna or beef stroganoff or something. You got to zhuzh it up a little bit and then you can mess it up. You know, if you play around with it, then it's not good. But sometimes you play around with it and it's like, man, this is the best spaghetti sauce I've ever had.
1: Right.
0: Yeah.
1: What'd you do? I don't remember. I just did stuff. I don't love that I've gotten the, you know, she's a bad cook title, because I used to cook for myself and I loved what I made in LA and New York when I lived alone. Or I didn't cook for a family. And now it's sort of the joke and I'm like, okay, I'll take it. But I don't like it.
0: It's the same. I was the joke that the family would always say is I was inept at putting stuff together. And so whenever anything came, it's like, he can't do it.
1: No.
0: And then my son had this remote control car that had a lot of pieces.
1: Right.
0: And I said, you guys, watch this.
1: Uh-huh.
0: And I got down on the floor and I put that thing together. And you can't mess with me anymore. But of course they did.
1: Yeah.
0: Yeah.
1: I mean, if it's real, I'll embrace it. But I feel like I was a pretty good, I enjoyed what I made. But
0: so all that matters is you when you're alone.
1: I'll embrace the joke if it's accurate. I just don't find that to be accurate.
0: Right. If you like it, that's one thing. But then if other people
1: nobody
0: are getting
1: else
0: up,
1: does, you're
0: right, yeah, they're pushing away from the table.
1: Yeah. And that's the thing about, oh my God, having a child. It's not, I will cook dinner every night for us, but it's got to be something kid approved.
0: Yeah.
1: You know, so if it's not going to be something bland, she ain't going to eat it.
0: Or some kids,
1: Lord,
0: they get their way and they get mac and cheese or fries, chicken tenders every night.
1: Oh, no.
0: Yeah.
1: We can't do that.
0: Yeah. Some parents give up. They say,
1: oh, my gosh. Yeah. But it starts up. My sister, Suzanne, Party's sister, one night she went to Burger King for one and Wendy's for another.
0: Yeah, man.
1: And then she made herself and her husband a thing. And I'm like, what are you doing?
0: Yeah.
1: She got locked into it. She's like, because I did it once and now they always ask. And now it's just our thing.
0: Yeah, no,
1: like, girl,
0: that's not going to happen.
1: You thought it was a quick fix and now that's your life.
0: Yeah. Where are you now? I'm at Five Guys and I've got to go over to Arby's
1: for them.
0: Jeez.
1: Join Justin Scott and Spiegel. They're going to be at the Maryland Fall Home and Garden and Craft Show. All the things I love. October 16th through the 18th.
0: Yeah, if they're going to be at the Hooker Tequila Show, that'd be my show. This is going to be at the Timonium Fairgrounds Cow Palace. Justin Scott and Spiegel, October 17th, 11:30 to 2.
1: Would the Hooker Show be at the Cow Palace, you think?
0: I think it'd probably be at Fantasies. No,
1: right.
0: Come to the show, get great deals, new ideas, also advice. They got 300 local experts there getting ready to school you up. Also, Chase, Ashley, and Ryan from that hit show, Maine Cabin Masters, are going to be there. And JSS is going to have you enter to win a home invasion where they come and they do their show live from your house.
1: I want them to break in.
0: If you dare.
1: In the middle of the night because their show's going to start at 5 a.m.
0: Yeah.
1: So they need to break in like a real home invasion.
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0: Time to get to check that traffic. Traffic in Baltimore City right now is a mess, especially along the 95 corridor heading into the city. Couple of issues. There's the crash that happened earlier just after 395. That's still ongoing. The two left lanes still taken away. But then there's a new crash just past Caton Avenue. All travel lanes in the northbound direction remain shut down for now. And traffic is crawling coming up from the airport connector 195 as well as along 295. You are jammed solid now coming off the Beltway. A lot of folks decided to take that route, but it is at a standstill as you head up toward 95, as well as now 895, seeing a lot more traffic volume heading up to the Harbor Tunnel. So it is a mess right now on 95 and 895 as you head in toward the city. And delays continue along the inner loop of the Beltway right now between Greenspring Avenue and Providence Road. From the Clinton Electric Traffic Desk, I'm Tony Thornton on 98 Rock.
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0: Oh, yeah. Kirk and Marianne all up in your Thursday. Thank you for letting us get up in your Thursday. We appreciate you. And we're wondering, what's something you've been putting off, you procrastinator? 410-338-1098. It's usually something medical related. You've got something you got to get taken care of and you don't want to do it. Oh, what did, like a colonoscopy. Something like that.
1: Yeah.
0: What about you, Kevin, the producer?
1: So this one, I'm more just waiting to see what happens. Over the weekend, we were doing some, I guess you could say, fall cleaning in the house.
0: Mm-hmm. Oh, that's spring cleaning, then fall cleaning now.
1: And I got under the sofa because I'm the only one in the house that I can actually lift it up the sofa and hold it up.
2: Right.
1: And I found a jury duty notice.
2: Oh, no.
1: And I opened
0: it up. What's it doing under the couch? Did you subconsciously try and hide that thing?
1: No, my youngest daughter loves getting the mail, but sometimes the mail doesn't make it to us.
0: Oh, yeah. Oh no.
2: She's forgetting one pivotal part of getting the mail.
0: Honey, so, I've been waiting on this certified check. Have you seen it? Yeah.
1: Exactly. Open up the jury duty notice. Like, maybe it was from recently. March 2026.
0: Oh, no.
2: Well, delinquent.
0: What happens? I mean, it's way
2: was
0: past
2: it you
0: that.
2: Or your wife?
1: It was mine. And I was freaking out for a second. And I was like, wait a minute. It's almost the end of the year. If I had known something was going to happen,
0: it would have happened by now.
1: Yeah, exactly. So I'm just riding it out to see what happens. Yeah,
0: you know, let's be honest. Baltimore City, how many people you think blow off jury duty?
2: Yeah, that's true.
1: And I'm just like, you know, what's the worst that could happen at this point? I mean, I don't think they're going to show up at my house with handcuffs.
0: They're not going
1: right?
0: to put you in jail.
2: Hands up.
0: But they could make it difficult. You know, they could
2: put you in jail, and then wouldn't it be ironic if me and Kirk were the jury duties for jurors for your case?
0: Yeah, lethal injection.
2: No.
0: Damn. 410-338-1098.
2: With those tiny veins? No way.
0: What's something you've been putting off, Marianne?
2: Well, they always say, you know, if it could be done under 5 minutes, just do it. Like if it's something that little, you know, I'll walk by something and go, I gotta put that in the winter storage bin.
0: Oh, yeah.
2: And then I just walk by it. I'm like, get it. I'll scream at myself. Just do it now because it's bugging me.
0: That's where my
2: multitasking
0: comes into play.
2: Yeah.
0: I'll have my hands full with all kinds of things and I'll go upstairs, downstairs, put, you know, and I just get it all done.
2: Well, they call that ADHD, which I feel like all of us have. I mean, the more I hear about people saying I've got ADHD, I'm like, isn't that just being a human? Just sort of do this, doing all that stuff. But that must be it. I've been putting off my ballot. I don't know how I said I was going to do mail-in ballot. I must have done it during the pandemic.
0: Yeah.
2: And it's never changed. And I'm sure there's something I could do to switch it. But I had to print it out on my printer. And now I've got to go through and research everything and
0: don't they
2: put
0: mail
2: it in the mail.
0: It? They don't, I thought they would mail
2: Robbie
0: it.
2: Robbie gets it mailed to him. I had to print it. Like, there's different options. And apparently, I picked the most cumbersome option
0: years
2: ago.
0: I wouldn't know that.
1: Yeah, I like voting day of. It just feels like it's, you
2: totally
1: know.
2: And I
0: do
2: love
0: that,
2: that
0: too.
2: Yeah.
0: But Amelia, talking to Amelia, she had a good point. And she said if you do the mail-in ballot, you could sit at your table. You can
2: research. Yeah,
0: check the judges and all these things
2: right.
0: out.
2: Oh, yeah, I never know anybody. So, yeah, it's nice to, instead of just voting by your party,
0: right.
2: you can actually look into it.
0: I'll skip stuff sometimes. I won't just go if I don't know something, and not everything, but some things is like, do you want to vote on question A to get blah, blah, blah? I'm like, I don't think so.
1: That is always weird. Like, do you want to have more money to the park so they can make sure it doesn't flood? Of course it
0: yeah,
1: is.
0: Yeah.
2: yeah, the way they phrase it sometimes, I'm like, wait a minute. Why does this sound so, like such a home run? And then it's probably something else is sneaking in that law, like, and also line the pockets of everyone that drafted the bill.
0: Are you getting any texts from candidates?
1: Yes.
2: No.
0: Me too. I got one this morning from a woman running for judge out in Anne Arundel County. And it says, my opponents recently sent a text message to voters making several inaccurate claims.
2: Oh.
0: They were outright lies.
2: Oh.
0: You deserve better than political games on the bench. It's time to set the record straight. I call on my opponents to issue a correction immediately and publicly. So this judge set the record straight and long. I mean, it's a long text. I read the whole thing. I might vote for it.
2: We'll that's when I respond, stop.
0: It says right there at the bottom, stop equals end.
2: Yes.
0: I like to see what you got to say. Keep them coming.
2: Well, 410-338-1098, what's that small thing you're just putting off? You know you need to do it. Oh, actually, somebody texted in today. They said, I'm at the dealership getting my van checked out with the check engine light on, and the diagnostic fee is $215 just to start. I now understand why people ignore it. Yeah, it's because before he said the check engine light went on 2 days ago, and it said the manual said drive it for several days, see if it goes off on its own. I gave up, called the dealer, got an appointment, and then they followed up. And
0: yeah, we told you yesterday, $200. So many people, a $500 repair will wreck somebody. Like if it came from nowhere, it's like, yeah. How much?
2: Yeah,
0: I can't pay that.
2: You're not going to be able to do it.
0: Credit card. I'm through with

0: this a cute idea, y'all.
1: What's that?
0: It's this. They're calling themselves Bar Fairies. I don't know if I love the name. But it's an activist group, and it's up in Montana. This lady's 21-year-old son died. He went out on his 21st birthday and got hit by a car while walking across the street. And, you know, her and her daughter, who's an adult, obviously were really sad about it. And one day they were driving by a bar in the morning, and they saw some cars in the lot. And they thought, and they noticed frost on the cars, and they thought, oh, these cars must have been here all night. So she said, I wanted to do something nice for these people that clearly didn't drive home drunk. And so she put a little coffee gift card on the windshield with a note explaining why. And then it became a whole movement, and they would go to bar parking lots in the mornings, and if anybody left their car, they would give them a gift card.
1: Wow, hey, my car wouldn't start last night, and I got a free cup of coffee for that.
0: It can't hurt. And then another woman said that her daughter, 15, was killed while sleeping in her bedroom. A drunk driver drove into their house and killed her while she was sleeping.
1: It's tragic. It happens.
0: It's insane. Yeah. So she is helping out with that. And I guess, like, where they live, it's very rural. It's way out there. And they said it's just common around these country roads for people to have drinks and drive home. It's, you know, there aren't a lot of Ubers, they said, and it's just part of the culture to drive drunk.
1: Yeah, and you'll see some houses that are in this precarious situation right on the side of a road or near a turn, and you can tell that they've had problems because they've got either big rocks that you can't get your car over and into their house, or there's a fence or a gully or something that they put there to try and make it so you're not crashing into their house and killing somebody late at night when they're sleeping.
0: Yeah.
1: And, there's a, coming back from Ocean City, people that have been to Ocean City a million times on 50, there's a church coming back from Ocean City that sits right next to the road.
0: Mm-hmm.
1: It's like,
0: like they're asking.
1: Maybe they didn't know that Route 50 was going to go in there, and that's where the church was.
0: It could have been an old church.
1: When I say cars are whizzing by and they're like 20 feet, 30 feet from this church, it's like, could you maybe have moved that back a little bit?
0: Right.
1: Sometimes you can move buildings. Where I grew up in Anne Arundel County, there was a church, and people know what I'm talking about if you have ever driven on General's Highway. There was a church on one side of the road, and Rod Daniels lives down that way. Anyway, they moved it from one side of the road to the other, Indian Landing or whatever it's called. Yeah, moved
0: it. It's quite an endeavor.
1: Moved it across the street.
0: Oof.
1: Yeah. I was like,
0: that's incredible.
1: Yeah, never seen that done. I was a young Kirkster, like, wait a minute, I'm scratching my head.
0: Yeah, I thought it was there.
1: The big deal at that area was they shot a TV show because they really liked the church. It was an old, beautiful church with stained glass and the stones and everything. And Claude Akins was in a trucker show, and they shot it in our little area because they wanted to get the church.
0: Mm-hmm.
1: That was a big deal for us.
0: Absolutely.
1: In Waterbury Heights and Arden on the Severn.
0: Absolutely, sure.
1: And the show never came back.
0: Oh, what was the show?
1: One and done. It was called like Truck In or Haul In, or it was a CB trucker. It was like in the 70s where, Claude Akins trucker show. Let me find it.
0: I could have auditioned for it.
1: You were probably too young.
0: No, you.
1: I was definitely too young.
0: Okay.
1: You weren't born yet.
0: Hey, in the meantime, listen to JSS every morning around 7:30 during the week. That's when me and Kirk, one of us, will give you the answer. Once you get that answer, you call in when we reveal the question in the afternoon. And this week, if you do all that and we pick you, you could get tickets to see William Shatner at the Lyric in January.
1: Will Shat. That's going to be great. Oh, and the TV show was called Moving On.
0: Excellent.
1: Back in the day.
0: Cute.
1: All right, so
0: we'll look it up.
1: We boldly go forward on this Thursday night.
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9: Traffic congestion continues along 95 through the city this late afternoon. Delays begin from the airport connector, 195, and stretch all the way up to where the accident activity was earlier this afternoon, just past 395. The cleanup still underway. Two left lanes remain blocked, and that's causing your backups not only on 95, but also on 295 and 895 heading into the city. 70 as you travel eastbound, a little bit of congestion now from the Patapsco River Bridge, making your way over toward the Beltway. And there's a crash on the JFX northbound right at 28th Street. So coming out of the city, you're going to see a lot of heavy volume from Fayette Street all the way up to North Avenue, where you'll see the heaviest of volume beginning there, leading you up to where the accident is near 28th. From the Clinton Electric Traffic Desk, I'm Tony Thornton on 98 Rock.
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0: It pose them like sitting in a lawn chair with all their clothes on with a cigarette in their hand. Do you remember those when people would like pose their buddy at like if you really like pinball games?
1: That.
0: Yeah, about 20 years ago, if you were into motorcycles, they would prop you up on the motorcycle and things like that.
1: Back in the in the early 1900s, they used to take pictures with dead people. Like,
0: oh God!
1: Like dress them up and do a photo shoot. You could always spot the one that's dead.
0: Oh, that's terrible. Yeah,
1: a little bit waxy.
0: Man, your mom, she's out of it.
1: Yeah.
0: So there's a widow in Georgia. Her name is Shelby Neal, 80 years old, who decided she's not trying to miss out on her funeral. So she threw herself a funeral, invited like 80 guests or 100 guests to remember her, and that she put a cardboard cutout in the casket. She's got a sash on that says "Back by Popular Demand," and she says, "You know, I'd love to be at my own funeral."
1: Yeah.
0: And her daughter says, "Well, why can't you?" And so they set out to make the plans. This was after her husband died.
1: And she's
0: in
1: like,
0: March.
1: How come he got all this love and attention?
0: You know
1: I
0: what
1: want
0: I mean?
1: Some, yeah.
0: That's what they called it, the FOMO funeral, fear of missing out.
1: Right.
0: And it was also her 80th birthday bash. She said, it's going to be about celebrating Christ and my life.
1: Oh.
0: 80 years of my life.
1: Okay.
0: It's been a good one.
1: Unless she's ill.
0: You can never tell what's going on inside of Shelby Neal.
1: Okay.
0: But what happened was, they sold their property to a funeral home company in 2020, but the sale came with a catch. Two funerals, one for each of them. So if the funeral home that bought their property, they had to give, funerals were part of the deal. Why not? I mean, that's what they do.
1: That's crazy.
0: And we're getting older.
1: That they made.
0: A friend of mine bought a farm, and the deal was the old lady that lives on the farm gets to stay in her quarters until she dies.
1: Right.
0: And then it's his farm. He's there now doing stuff.
1: Didn't Playboy Mansion sort of have the same thing?
0: Where somebody gets it after it dies?
1: What's his name?
0: Hugh Hefner?
1: Yeah, Hugh Hefner was allowed to live there even though somebody else bought the property, I believe.
0: It was a weird, that whole mansion thing, it wasn't as nice as you would think it was.
1: Right.
0: And I'm not sure who exactly held it, the deed, but... So, yeah, this woman said, what the hell? I ain't going to miss my own funeral. And I like what she says at the end. She says, when she dies, it's just going to be quick drop. She says, when the time actually comes to say goodbye, it's going to be a simple graveside service instead of a traditional funeral. So if you're going to blow it up at this fake funeral,
1: so true.
0: When you really die, just drop her in the ground with a couple people there.
1: That's a great idea.
0: Yeah.
1: Yeah. Funerals are wasted on the dead. And then but then there's people that are like, I don't want anything. And I'm always like, okay. And then when they die, I do it anyway.
0: What?
1: A funeral or a party. Off. Because it's not for you anymore. Now it's for us to say goodbye.
0: Right.
1: And,
0: But if people, I don't know, if my dad was adamant about not wanting a celebration, I wouldn't be like, screw it, bro. You're dead now. I'm going to do it. You know, if he didn't want to do it, I wouldn't do it.
1: I did.
0: Yeah.
1: I did. Somebody in our family did not want one. And it just sucked because I know how much closure my family got when my dad died. Planning the funeral and going over the memories and the photos and just getting together. And when there's no funeral, you don't have that moment where you all come together and talk about the good times.
0: Right.
1: So that's what we did.
2: Yeah, I've been to, unfortunately, a lot of funerals recently. A lot of older members of my family. But also, they've all been progressively weirder than the last
1: really?
2: One.
1: Really?
2: Like, I went to one and like...
0: Yeah, they're strange.
2: Somebody from the extended family got up and talked for like 10 minutes and like he had met him like twice. And
1: oh,
2: he was like,
1: no way.
0: But he likes to talk.
2: Yeah.
1: That's crazy.
2: I went to another funeral of my uncle and apparently he had a godson and goddaughter nobody else
0: nobody
2: knew
0: about.
2: I mean, what do you mean you have a goddaughter? Like,
0: and she get up and talk?
2: For like 10 minutes.
1: It was
2: just odd.
0: It's like a stranger.
2: Yeah, exactly.
1: Wow.
2: The only thing my dad said, he said he wants the casket closed because he wouldn't mind looking at him like that.
1: That's true.
0: Yeah.
1: You never look, I mean, people are always, oh, they look great. They always look a little weird. Like the lips are sewn together. I don't need to see that.
0: Yeah, and sometimes the blood pools up and stuff, and I got to put a bunch of makeup on. It's just
1: always a lot of makeup. Ooh. It's just so freaky to be right there in front of grandma.
0: Yeah, it's hard, but you got to do it.
2: It's kind of like back in the mafia days, if they really liked you when they had to whack you, they make sure you got an open casket funeral.
0: They shoot you in the stomach or something.
1: That's nice.
0: But how about people that go
1: up? Thoughtful.
0: Some people are super

0: comfortable with the dead. And they'll go up, kneel right there at the casket.
1: That's what we had to
0: touching.
1: Do. I didn't touch, but I had to kneel and say a little prayer.
0: Yeah, but some people will be like, oh, and they're touching the face and kissing. And,
1: no.
0: Yeah. You know
1: no
0: what I mean? Yeah, some people, are,
1: yeah.
0: Some people are just like they think they're like alive, and it's just a shell. It's
1: yeah.
0: It's a vessel, and
1: yeah.
0: there's nothing in there.
2: It's
1: yeah.
2: a real experience.
1: You can really tell that the about the soul when you go to a when you see open casket, because there's a very different vibe. There, it's just an energy that you can feel.
0: Yeah.
1: Is gone. It's different than sleeping,
0: and that gives, you know, makes people wonder, where does all that energy go?
1: Exactly.
0: And that's where earthbound spirits come from,
2: I remember,
0: y'all.
2: My old daughter, her first funeral, she was like 2 years old, and my great aunt sitting up there in the casket, and she just yells, why she laying in that bed? She gonna get up?
1: Oh, no.
0: Ain't you got no cooth?
1: Get up!

0: WIYY81 Baltimore.
1: The home of Ravens football.
0: Orioles baseball.
1: Justin Scott and Spiegel mornings.
0: Crook and Marianne afternoons.
1: And all kinds of rock.
0: All day long.
1: This is 98 Rock.
2: Her name is Svetlana Shipilova. Kirk.
3: Sounds like a tennis player.
2: I know it does.
3: Sharapova.
2: Shipilova.
3: Good enough.
2: She is the mother of the Russian scientist who died in the plague outbreak in Siberia.
3: Yeah, I've seen that woman a bunch of times.
2: Oh, man. The woman that died?
3: All over the place.
2: Okay,
3: yeah.
2: So...
3: Young girl.
2: 28. Her name is Daria. And she was working at an anti-plague research institute in Siberia.
3: I told you.
2: What a fun, hot job for a 20-something-year-old.
3: My son is aware of this, and... He said, I'm a little concerned about the pneumonic plague. And I'm like, bro,
2: aww,
3: I wouldn't.
2: Cute.
3: Yeah, I think they got it contained. But if it gets here, I'll let you know.
2: So the mother is saying, I don't think that, the breaking news that I don't think the Russian government is being honest with us.
3: Yeah, they
2: have
3: been.
2: It's a pretty wild claim. But so
3: known to lie.
2: What they said is that a test tube dropped that had the deadly plague,
3: right.
2: The deadly pathogen. And she said, no, this is not how it works, and, which is so right. I mean, it sounded silly to see a little tiny glass tube labeled Black Plague and she dropped it.
3: And then smoke goes
2: yes.
3: up and people fall out.
2: And she said, I know the truth. I have to fend off stupid acquaintances who believe this. The clever ones don't believe it. But she said, not even all medical professionals understand. It's impossible to break a test tube like that. Even if you fling it at the wall, only an amateur could say something like that. She said, even hypothetically, you simply can't spill what's inside or break the tube. They're that well protected. And she said, even if you work in an anti-plague research facility, they're going to have a lot of protocol to follow immediately. They're not going to just let you be on your way and say, you okay? And they're showing a picture. They're in all the gear. Their hands are going into this case where, gloves, where the tubes are. It's not like you're just walking around.
3: Walking around with a test tube and you drop it on the floor and
2: yeah,
3: it bust.
2: Because you also have coffee in the other hand.
3: But,
2: so,
3: that's the Russians think that everybody's stupid, I guess, and they put it out like that.
2: I don't even know if they care if we believe them or not. They're just saying, we're not going
3: to
2: tell you anything.
3: Our president, Donald Trump, is supposed to be having a conversation with Vladimir Putin about this, and I'm not sure if they've had that yet or if they're going to or what's going to be said, but
2: yeah, it's tough when you're dealing with Russia because there's no real fair and
3: there's
2: honest
3: no press
2: journalist to
3: China,
2: tell us
3: same
2: a
3: thing.
2: Report. Yeah, so all these people, hundreds who've come in contact with her, were placed under quarantine, and they're just saying she got pneumonia. But experts are questioning whether the strain of plague that killed her could have been modified as a bioweapon, because they said, well, if it wasn't a bioweapon, then there could be antibiotics for her. And if there weren't, then that means it's a bioweapon. This is the mother talking about it.
3: And come on, man. After Wuhan and COVID-19, everybody seems like they're trying to weaponize these viruses.
2: Right. It's
3: It's biological warfare.
2: Evil genius to just be like, let's just let them spread it themselves, instead of going in. And we are protected by an ocean, but it is pretty easy to just let an infected person travel overseas and bye-bye.
3: Yeah, we saw how easy it was for one person with the sniffles to get on a plane. And then now you're in New York and there's people in New York that are carrying it to New Jersey.
2: Right.
3: And then it starts. But you got to wonder if the U.S. government is working on the same type of biological warfare in some lab where we're trying to drum something up just like they are.
2: The theory with Lyme disease that was a bio thing, because it's so hard to tackle. And it sneaks around your body. It moves and it mimics other things. It's just the worst. One of the worst diseases that you could get, in my opinion.
3: China, you gave us COVID, we gave you Lyme.
2: Yeah, we're even. Make lemonade out of that. But so the mother is
3: pissed.
2: You heard it here first. If this woman ends up dead, we'll know what's going on. It was probably not going to be suicide.
3: She fell out of a 6th floor window.
2: Yeah.

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4: 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Thursday the 15th at Mate Beer. That's at 1399 South Sharp Street in Baltimore. I'm excited. I'm going to be stopping by and join Justin Scott and Spiegel for this big event they do every year. 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
5: Yes, yes, yes. 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You should come. 54 yards. 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
6: 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Only a narcissist would do that. A recovering narcissist wouldn't. 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
4: All right, y'all, let's get a look at that traffic now.
8: This check on traffic's brought to you by Allstate. Well, some good news on 95 in the city. The crash is cleared. Northbound lanes have reopened just past 395. So that's the good news. The bad news is that you're still seeing delays off and on making your way north into the city, beginning from Route 32, but should diminish soon. You're still seeing some heavy volume on both 295 and 895 heading into the city as well. There's an accident on the JFX northbound just before Cold Spring Lane and seeing some slow traffic on the inner loop between Green Spring Avenue and Hartford Road. 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You're in good hands with Allstate. From the Clinton Electric Traffic Desk, I'm Tony Thornton on 98 Rock.
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0: So some of these studies I hear and I think I better change the way I'm doing things. And then others, I can't because that's not how I do things. And that would really throw me off. Like, right. You eat breakfast. What'd you have for breakfast today?
1: I have my special pancakes. It's 2 scrambled eggs, a mashed banana, and vanilla.
0: Right.
1: And oatmeal. And it's 0 Weight Watchers points, and it's delicious.
0: What time did you eat that delicious, nutritious breakfast?
1: 8 a.m.
0: All right, man, you're doing it right. There's a new study out that says it not only matters what you eat for breakfast, but when you eat it. Researchers took a look and they found that people who ate their breakfast earlier in the day tended to have a lower risk of dying from the heart disease and other things, while people like me, who delay the first meal of the day, linked to poor long-term health. Come on!
1: I thought it was good to fast longer. That's like intermittent fasting, right? It's like delaying your eating.
0: I guess I'm delaying it too long.
1: Okay.
0: The experts looked at it and they said eating earlier helps keep your body's internal clock, your metabolism, and your blood sugar levels the way they need to be. And the study doesn't prove anything. Doesn't prove that a late breakfast directly shortens your lifespan. Thank God. But it adds to, I guess, mounting evidence that they're finding out that the timing plays a role in your health. Jeez, who knew? So the ideal breakfast time is between 7 and 8 o'clock in the morning.
1: Oh.
0: So you're
1: that
0: right there.
1: That really depends on when you wake up, though, right? I guess they're doing like a standard generalization.
0: Yeah. If you're working third shift and you're up all night, that ain't good for you
1: either.
0: So yeah, I think they're talking about the 9 to 5.
1: I used to, when I had morning show hours and I had to be there at like 4:30 or whenever, I would wake up famished. Whereas usually I'd be sleeping. So I would just sleep through that. And so I'd wake up and just eat like crazy in the morning and then be starving by 10 a.m. And then I would go home and have everything was messed up for me.
0: Did you get used to it after a while? Because
1: no,
0: I sort of did.
1: I never did.
0: Yeah.
1: And I gained weight and it wasn't good for me.
0: Well, sticking with breakfast.
1: I ate like 3 lunches and 2 dinners.
0: Yeah. You got to, navigate that or you're going to be on Jenny Craig. You know what I mean?
1: Yeah.
0: They say that in the dating world, breakfast is becoming the time to do it. There's a new survey. And almost two-thirds of singles were open to meeting up for breakfast on a first date.
1: Wow.
0: And they say it makes sense. They say, you're going, of course, you go out at night, you're buying drinks, it gets pricey, people go out just for the food. What do they call those? There's a name for it, where you just go out to get the meal.
1: To get the dinner.
0: Right. So they say you can make a genuine connection if you go for breakfast, because instead of some awkward dinner, you're sitting there, you're having coffee
1: having
0: and
1: nice
0: eggs.
1: Awkward breakfast.
0: Yeah, but then you can get up and walk away. You're not drunk.
1: Yeah, there's less pressure to buy a drink.
0: Right.
1: And you really get to see someone in the actual light of day.
0: Wants a mimosa at 9 in the morning on a Thursday morning, you got to play it here.
1: Yeah, nobody wants to make out with coffee breath, though. So.
0: Yeah, I got some mint in the car. Come on, my car's in the garage. And if it's not working and you're having at breakfast, you can pew. All right, look, I got a meeting I got to go to. But if it is working, you can walk around the park.
1: Sure.
0: Get to know each other.
1: Yeah.
0: One thing, and then have a little lunch and maybe dinner that night.
1: Maybe. Keep the party going.
0: Yeah, so singles.
1: Instead of the old way, which was dinner, then drinks, then breakfast.
0: That's right.
1: So you reverse it.
0: Yeah, it's a new day now.

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1: Just say, Alexa, open 98 Rock Skill.
2: Come on with us now. Let's talk celebrities. It's a scoop here on 98 Rock. Marianne, dish it out.
3: Well, we love Turnstile around here. Yes. Local favorites. They're from Baltimore. And they just announced a huge benefit concert. It's going to be happening in D.C. October 24th on the National Lawn in Washington. There's no admission fee, but they really want donations to this charity called Human Concern International. And I guess they help out humanitarian efforts in Palestine, Sudan, and Lebanon.
2: So they're doing the Palestine thing without really shouting from this. Maybe they will. I don't know. But good on Turnstile giving back, playing a little free show
3: and
2: out
3: just
2: there.
3: On SNL.
2: Yeah, they're blowing up. I mean, it's been a slow build for these.
3: And what a
2: for this
3: wild
2: band.
3: Story with the
2: ex-guitar player.
3: Ex-member attacking the lead singer's dad.
2: Yeah.
3: So bizarre, so crazy. And I'm glad it didn't mar their rise. And I hope that guy gets some help.
2: He needs help. He definitely needs some help. But could you imagine being in this band and they're doing okay and then maybe you hop out and they blow up? Ooh, I'm not sure if that was the case. I was just thinking, what a situation that would be for somebody to be like, damn, I should have stuck with them.
3: Right. I'm sure there's a lot of those stories we all know about the Beatles and the, you know, it happens.
2: Yeah.
3: It's got to be bitter.
2: But you usually don't try and run down one of the members' dads.
3: Yeah, you just have to find a new job. Aerosmith, remember we talked about the trailer yesterday of their new show that was going to happen at the Hollywood Bowl? Well, now we know some more details. It's called Aerosmith and Friends, and it's all going to happen October 29th and November 1st. They get a couple days off to rest at the Hollywood Bowl. So the band will be there, Joey Kramer, who was not on their last tour, and the Friends, it's going to be Black Crowes, Run DMC, Heart, Billy Idol, Chad Smith, Duff McKagan,
2: bam!
3: Jerry Cantrell, Slash, Sammy Hagar, Sully Erna, and Tom Morello.
2: That's everybody.
3: It's everybody.
2: Yeah, I think that's everybody.
3: That's all their friends.
2: California
3: and
2: Dream
3: more.
2: On. And they're going to mix it up. It's a pretty crazy stuff for a band that we thought was never going to play again.
3: Yeah. So more special guests and surprises will be announced. I can't imagine who else they're going to get. And tickets go on sale Saturday. Honestly, that'll be a fun reason to get out to Hollywood.
2: And I think one of the greatest things about Aerosmith is they got all five original members still alive. And you mentioned Joey Kramer, the drummer, coming back. That's everybody. And not many bands can say that. I mean, the Stones can't. Bands that have been around for a long time, usually it's one guy left.
3: Right. Yeah. It's either everyone but the lead singer, and then the lead singer somewhere else. But Roseanne Barr is back on TV. Do you remember why she was out?
2: She was kicked off her own show for, I guess, some political statements.
3: Yeah, racist social media posts. But she's back on the TV and starring in a new comedy series. I guess she just wrapped production on her new TV show called Meemaw, which is great. Very on brand for her.
2: Mm-hmm.
3: 8-episode comedy series that centers around a mixed race family of preppers in Texas.
2: Hey, that sounds fun.
3: All the things.
2: Yeah.
3: So she plays the matriarch, and she's going to throw her granddaughter the most fantastic bar mitzvah Texas has ever seen. Bat mitzvah, sorry.
2: Bat mitzvah. So there's a lot of things going on in that show.
3: Yes, there are. So hopefully she won't be canceled. But guess who else is going to be in there?
2: Who?
3: All the lovable people in entertainment. Randy Quaid, Tony Hinchcliffe. Do you know Tony? He's a Kill Tony.
2: Yeah.
3: Yeah.
2: Mm-hmm.
3: He's
2: been around a while.
3: Been in hot water a bunch. He made Kevin Hart's roast. He made a really rough George Floyd joke, which is what roasts are for. But that one's definitely crossed the line a little bit.
2: But that's perfect for Roseanne. Probably some people get some eyes on that for a while, see if it's any good.
3: Yeah. Throw the people in there that are all messed
2: Tony's
3: up.
2: Tony's like, I'll do it.
3: Yep. And finally, remember when Joe Manganiello, that's not how you say it. Joe
2: Manganiello?
3: Niello?
2: Is there a, you know?
3: Yeah, I don't know.
2: Joe M.
3: Joe, he was married to Sofia Vergara.
2: Yeah, and they were a great couple, I thought. He was huge and she was big and hot. It made sense.
3: Well, they got a divorce and nobody really talked much about it. It was just like, oh, well, it didn't work out. But he is now talking about his health crisis from a few years ago. He said he had an organ amputated, which doesn't make sense. Well, turns out he was talking about his intestines. He had to have a length of his intestines removed because of an autoimmune disease that wrecked his health for 7 years. The surgery went down in 16, and then he actually had to use an ostomy bag to go to the bathroom for a little bit.
2: Okay.
3: And he said in this upcoming memoir, Bloodlines, that she was not supportive. She was devoid of any emotionality whatsoever. She refused to hug him, even when he begged.
2: Wouldn't give him a hug?
3: She also mocked him for adopting a 5-pound chihuahua named Bubbles in 2019, even though he said that dog saved his life. Mm. He said, I was so suicidal, I had to give away my gun.
2: That is...
3: To think a dog could do that.
2: That's a little damning for America's Got Talent's Sofia Vergara.
3: I wonder if she'll have to come out and talk about that a little bit and be like...
2: I think some things you can let fly and don't say anything. That right there, you might want to say something. You might say, hey, look, I was in a weird spot at that time. I don't know what you say, but that makes her look cold and heartless.
3: Yeah, I know. And I remember she had another guy. Who was she dating? She was dating, it might have been Joe, but they were at an event and he kept putting products in her hand and getting pictures, making her take pictures with products.
2: Product placement.
3: Yeah, like at an event. And everybody was like, enough already. Like, I don't know who it was, but she's had some rough. I mean, when you're that famous and rich and beautiful, you're going to get everybody's going to try to get a piece of that, you know?
2: Yeah. Not a good look, though, this story you just commented
3: on. Absolutely.
2: Good luck to her to come out and clean her name up. Maybe it happened, maybe it didn't.
3: And then he's all cleaned up from his autoimmune disease. He got alternative treatments, including licking the pituitary gland and a goat's skull.
2: Lick it. Wait, so, lick it.
3: Go ahead and try that.
2: I'm not sure I want to, but if I needed to, I'll lick that goat. There it is, ladies and gentlemen. That's a scoop. 98 Rock.
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1: Kirk and Marianne, afternoons 2 to 6.

0: that are the moisture wicking or whatever, they kind of smell bad. It's not, I don't know if the sweat gets trapped and then the laundry, I don't know why, but I remember smelling my top, my micro towel or whatever it's called, and it stunk in class, and then I had to Google it, and it's like, oh, you have to soak it in vinegar, don't use fabric softener, don't use a dryer sheet, because it I don't know, it's like puts an oil on it or something.
1: You still beating your clothes on a rock down to the stream.
0: Yeah, that would be good. But that's about it. Those are my only, like, special things that I do. Lights and darks and the athletic stuff don't go in.
1: Yeah, I'm really particular about clothes because I've had so many things ruined by people that just don't care. And they'll throw towels in with a black shirt, and then the black shirt comes out, and it's got all this blue fuzz from the towel on it. I'm like, could you not wash the shirts with the towels?
0: Yo.
1: Yeah, towels with towels, black shirts, and black pants, like today.
0: Like dark clothes.
1: I washed what I'm wearing today.
0: Oh.
1: You know what I mean? But it was black pants.
0: Mm-hmm. All the dark stuff.
1: Sweat, right. And
0: do you reverse it? Maybe I do stuff. I reverse things with writing on it because it'll help keep it.
1: It depends on what it is. Some things I wanted to look a little more worn, so I'll leave it on the outside. Mm-hmm. But yeah, it's crazy because I'm not good at a lot of things, but I take.
0: Good at laundry.
1: A lot of pride in my laundry. Yeah.
0: Okay.
1: Vacuuming.
0: Yes.
1: Laundry.
0: Yes.
1: Those are my household chores.
0: All right. Kevin White, how are you with the laundry?
2: I am very, what's the word I'm looking for? I go with the science.
0: Oh.
2: So I haven't separated laundry in years. If I'm doing it, I'm not separating it because it says on the Tide thing, it's good for wipes and colors.
0: Oh.
2: When I segregate my laundry, I don't have the time.
0: Oh, really?
2: I don't have the time to do it.
0: So do you have a lot of gray things that are just one color now?
2: Yeah, my t-shirts, I don't care because if you're seeing my t-shirt, that means something's gone horribly wrong in my day.
1: Your color's blue, though.
2: Yeah, my color is blue. Yes, I wear a lot of blue.
0: Oh, okay.
1: A lot of blue. No question about it.
0: So you just put all those together.
2: I put everything together and just throw it in the wash machine.
0: Well, there's a new survey said that 1 in 5 young adults leaves home without knowing how to use a washing machine. 70% admit they've avoided doing laundry after moving out. And some wore every item in their wardrobe before finally washing clothes. And others tried to create shortcuts, like spraying outfits with deodorant or body spray to make them seem fresh.
1: Trevor, why are you wearing that sweater? It's June.
0: They said their fear is that they'll choose the wrong setting, they'll ruin the clothes, they don't understand water temperatures, and using too much detergent. And the mistakes are common. They said more than 90% of young adults reported a laundry disaster, from leaving stuff in their pockets to turning whites pink.
1: ChatGPT, how do I get my pink shirt white?
2: That's the other thing I don't do. I don't wash anything not on hot, because hot kills germs.
1: No.
0: Oh, no. Yeah, that's...
1: You can wash your underwear and your socks on hot.
2: Okay.
1: The other stuff, warm, can handle your shirts.
0: Or cold.
1: Your pants.
0: Remember
1: Ice-T? Cold, yeah.
0: Did a whole campaign.
1: Yes.
0: And he's like, keep it cold.
2: Yeah,
0: it's better for whatever, the clothes and the environment. I don't know.
1: Yeah, my underwear, they definitely need hot water.
0: Okay.
1: For sure. You wash it in cold, it's going to need to go through again.
0: Yeah, I'm the fast person in the house. Yes. So I did, a load yesterday before we're, it's just the faster. I want to get it out of my life.
1: Why so fast? Where did that come from?
0: I don't know. I just don't. I'm not a careful person.
1: Yeah.
0: And I eat fast. I do everything so fast. Like, I shop really fast.
1: Speedy.
0: I like to go in. I kind of scan. I do what I need to do. There's certain things I'm just that way. And I have to, take a breath and let others around me be their pace.
1: Yes.
0: Because that's not their problem, that I'm silly.
1: I went to the mall today, and it's 12:05 when I parked.
0: Oh, my God. That is pushing it.
1: I got up to Zara. And
0: Zara.
1: God, I could have shopped there. The guy says, are you ready to check out? I'm like, no. But I am, because there's so much stuff I wanted
0: in
1: that place.
0: Oh, you did like a little haul.
1: I got two things I wanted.
0: Okay.
1: And then I stopped at, the one Thai Rose or whatever in the mall court at Towson Town Center. Gone. Right next to the Great Cookie.
0: Oh.
1: Out of there. I looked. I was like, where's that place?
0: That was your lunch stop?
1: I was thinking of going there, but you know why they're gone? Because there's a Japanese place and then there's a Chinese place. You got the...
0: And the Thai got pushed away.
1: Wok Fu. Yeah, Ty was like, because they were always out there with a tray of free meat.
0: Yeah.
1: You want some chicken? Here's some chicken right here. And then you eat the bourbon chicken, you're going to go buy the bourbon chicken.
0: Right.
1: That's what I did today at the Chinese place. But I got that at 12:16, ate until 12:32 or 3.

0: jumped in the car.
1: Damn.
0: Yeah, I felt pretty good about that. And I got here like 12:55.
1: And you were able to shop and get what you needed.
0: Yeah, I could have shopped longer.
1: Crazy. Yeah.
0: Yeah, but I like what I got. I've never seen anything like it.
1: It's so hard for me to, when I go to those stores at the mall, I'm like, wow, this is where thrift clothes come from.
0: That's where they come from years ahead of time.
1: Yeah, I see all the labels that I thrift.
0: Yeah.
1: And I just cannot imagine paying full price. This is neither here nor there, but I got a gift card to a real store like Aeropostale or something.
0: Yeah.
1: And I put two things in and I'm already over $50.
0: Right.
1: Go to the thrift store. Everything is Aeropostale and it's $12.
0: But you get what you pay for sometimes. Hey, and I'll see
1: the tags are still on them.
0: I see homeless men or guys that aren't doing that well in my clothes when I go out to Carroll County sometimes, or when I live downtown in Baltimore at Berry Circle, I'd put clothes outside and there'd be guys walking up the street wearing
1: there
0: my hat, stuff like that.
1: Yeah.
0: So what I bought today at Zara, it'll be on the street 5-10 years.
1: Okay.
0: Somebody will be wearing it. They'll be thrifting it.
1: I mean, if you're buying the right stuff, it'll be classic style and never go out.
0: Yeah, we'll see.
1: Yeah.
0: Zara's good for a while, but it's not the most incredibly made stuff.
1: Yeah.
0: You know,
1: it's a step up from Temu.
0: And H&M too, I think.
1: Right.
0: Yeah, I think it's...
1: Honestly, these days, I can't even imagine paying full... I don't know. Money is strange these days.
0: Zara, places I'll never see Marianne shopping for $100.
1: That's
2: Marshall's
1: true.
2: Marshall's is my best friend.
1: Marshall's, y'all's, and TJ Maxx.
2: You gotta go before
1: for the minimum.
2: Noon on Saturday. Otherwise, it's just a loss because everything's everywhere.
1: Yeah, that's true.
0: I won't allow myself to buy clothes at Walmart. I just won't.
1: Oh, what about Marshall's and TJ Maxx? You don't like it?
0: Nah. I mean, I've done it.
1: Yeah.
0: But I don't like it.
1: Wow. He's bougie.
0: Yeah.
3: I need your arms around me. I need to feel your touch.

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0: Crick and Marianne afternoons.
1: And all

0: It's 98 Rock. Oh, here's a nice phone call. Pretty.
1: He's kind of old school, so yeah.
0: Your husband is kind of old school?
1: We're 15 years apart, and he's awesome, and I still think he's cute as a bunny, so.
0: Aw, that's great news. Especially the bunny thing, for me, makes me feel less insecure about my poofy tail. So was it love at first sight, like on reality TV?
1: I didn't like him at all at first, and then it just happened.
0: That should be a Hallmark card. I didn't like you at all at first, but it happened.
1: That kind of sounds like something you would say, right?

0: 98 Rock. Hey, someone called in. Go figure.
1: Hey, I didn't know you were on Greg, so I was just calling to see if you were there and just to ask what's up, what's new.
0: What's up? My caloric intake. What's new? Not much is new. I'm the antique shop of people.
1: Yeah, me neither. You know, I was also, while I was on hold, I was thinking, you know, why don't you ever have any kind of merch?
0: Why doesn't my show have merch?
1: Yeah, like t-shirts or keychains, stickers, stuff like that.
0: Well, actually, I want to get them to make one of those circles that people put on the back of their cell phones.
1: Yeah, the pop socket.
0: What's it called?
1: Pop socket.
0: Oof, one typo there could produce some interesting search results.
1: Sure, Greg.
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0: said no.
1: It's the Greg B. Harrell Show. We all know music is an emotional experience, but haven't we always assumed that listening to a song is the reason we feel the emotion? You listen to a sad song, it's going to make you feel sad. However, that may not be the case. Research suggests that our emotional response to music is based on what we believe the genre is supposed to make us feel. In other words, we believe rock music should make us feel powerful, so it does. We believe ballads should make us feel sad, so they do. We've decided the emotion we will feel as we listen before we even listen. And that is all shaped by how our culture says musical genres should make us feel. Usually, by the way, they're represented in television and film. So the question is, what comes first, the emotion or the song? Woo, we're getting into a Socrates-Plato thing here. Finally an excuse for me to wear a toga.

you can call the Greg B. Harrell Show, 888-760-1977. Or just click your heels together while saying, there's no show like Greg's, there's no show like Greg's, there's no show like Greg's.

0: 98 Rock, you know you can call me like this fine person. What are you up to?
1: We're just kind of hanging out. We're going to have some food.
0: You're going to have some food soon? What are you going to have?
1: Oh, shrimp linguine.
0: Shrimp linguine?
1: Shrimp linguine. There you go.
0: Whoa, the perfect dish to eat while discussing why shrimp is both singular and plural.
1: Yeah, it was a little anniversary dinner, so it's kind of leftovers, but should be good.
0: How long have you been together?
1: Been together for 9 years.
0: Yeah, well, I mean, they say the first anniversary is paper, 25th anniversary is silver, so the 9th anniversary got to be leftovers.
1: Yeah. Oh, yeah, thanks.

0: It's the Greg B. Harrell Show. At Greg B. Harrell on the social media stuff. If it's not that, it's Greg B. Harrell Show. Milk toast is proof that insults can sound delicious.
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1: Friday morning, after being trapped in my garage like an animal, we'll get an update on whether I was able to get the door fixed at my home, where I eat, sleep, and play with my dogs. God damn it, I only have one dog. Son of a bitch. Plus, a preview of this weekend's Oktoberfest with Greg Nivens, and we'll talk to play-by-play guy Kyle Yeomans ahead of the Ravens game. It's all Friday morning on Justin Scott and Spiegel here on 98 Rock.
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